The Avalanches with Jamie XX every single weekend. Moth texting in on 0439 757 555 with a question for Dr. Carl, asking, why does an ocean wave spit or blow out spray from the tube on completion? Doesn't happen every wave. Needs to be a heavy or thick tube. I know exactly what you're talking about, Moth. Needs to have a bit of force behind it. Why does that happen? 0439 757 555 is where I'm asking you to send in your questions for Science with Dr. Carl. No guests this week. It's just you, me, and the big man. So if you've got a question, I want to know about it. To put it into perspective, we had a question in March from Nate on the sunny coast about motion sickness, particularly when he was playing video games. We ended up turning a whole episode just based off of that question. We did it last week on gaming and the science of video games. So your question could one day lead to a future discussion with an expert. 0439 757 555. I can't say it enough. I need you to text me what your questions are. Right now, this is Drake. Peach PRC on the way.

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1: 皆さんこんばんは。 This is Emmy Emmy. Urusai means noisy or annoying, and the lyrics are all about behaving like an immature child, but in an adult body. Think little girl who has absolutely no interest in being told what to do. Bright and bratty with pigtails and a juice box. But now she's grown and the juice box is a beer. It's 3 a.m. She's eating a kebab and has work the next day. I hope you enjoy it and it maybe helps you to forget your responsibilities for a few minutes. どうもありがとう。楽しんで。

It's one of my favourite new local releases. Emmy Emmy Urasai right there on Triple J. Before that, we did the last dinner party with Count the Waves and you had new music from Peach PRC with Oasis.

it's so good. Honestly, I want to play that out in full. I want to do it all. Let's do the full original and then into this cover of Betty Ray's Better in Black. Honestly, one of my favourite covers in the Lacquer Version studio and one that Thelma Plum absolutely loved herself. She was so stoked, so touched that Betty Ray's would take on this song and just give it that extra throttle, right? Not that it needed it, but you know, this one from Thelma Plum, of course, it's got that sensitivity that we love from Thelma's voice, and that intensity does build, but Betty Ray's just comes straight out the gate with it. This one, back in 2021, is when it went down. So right here, live music on Triple J from the Lacquer Version studio. More First Nations excellence tomorrow with Jem Cassidaly hopping in the Lacquer Version studio. So let's do it. Right here, Betty Ray's

0: this week. Didn't know that was happening, so very exciting stuff.
1: Maybe because you don't watch the show, darling.
0: I will love hearing Angus's thoughts on this new season.
1: That's not all. You'll also be the first to hear a brand new song from Keita Alexander.
0: This is the last days before this new album, Rage, drops this Friday. 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

0: It's so invigorating, right? Drifting Clouds right there with Rhonda. Before that, you had Lana Del Rey's Summertime Sadness. Megan from Melbourne, you said, yes, old Lana. What an absolute throwback, taking me back to my high school days. And at the very top, Betty Ray's Better in Black for Lack of Version in 2021. And tomorrow, you are getting another First Nations artist hopping into the Lack of Version studio, Jem Cassidaly, bringing us an original and a cover in what will be Concetta Caristo's final Lack of Version on Triple J Breakfast.
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0: I know you do. 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
1: Hey, what's up? This is Rule here. My record, Kicking My Feet and Screaming, is the feature album all this week on Triple J. This song is another one on this record about denial. In this sense, it's being delusional in the fact that you're telling this person that you didn't care in the first place after they're breaking up with you, and you're devastated that this relationship's ending.

That's Rule, I Didn't Love You Anyway, from this week's feature album, Kicking My Feet and Screaming, the follow-up to last year's record, Kicking My Feet, which Kenny Beats, who now goes under Kenneth Bloom, he was working on the production for that record. And when I was looking at the timeline and looking at who Kenny Beats had been working with, he'd also been working with these guys. Whatever he's got in his hand, you can get it on your own, you'll see. So I had to put it to Rule if there was any Rule Geese crossover while they were both heading into Kenny Beats' studio.

0: for Destroyer on Kicking My Feet, Max from Geese played the drums on Destroyer.
1: Really?
0: Yeah. But he was saying that some of the members of Geese were playing the instruments or tried out the production on Destroyer, because we were making it at the same time. Like, I would be going in on Monday and Geese would be coming on Tuesday, and then I'd go Wednesday. But I never crossed over with them. Never met them. Okay, I crossed over with Amel and Sniffers. Like, those guys came through a couple times. That was it's crazy. Like, Kenny's studio became such a haven for all these artists coming through, because it's just, it was brand new studio and everyone.

0: was such a big fan. So yeah, Kenny was playing me all that stuff while they were making it, and my jaw was just on the floor. I couldn't say anything. I was so badly wanted him to send it to me, but yeah, very, very cool.
1: Wow, like ships in the night. And I just love, if you know, you know. You know, Geese members embedded on this record from Rule, and Kenny Beats working on a couple of the tracks that we're hearing this week on Kicking My Feet and Screaming. More on that feature album, and you can check out my full conversation with Rule about the album via Triple J Mornings on the Triple J app or the Triple J website, which is what you're listening to. Very soon, Dr. Carl will be coming through to answer your science questions. You have 20 minutes to get yours in before the masses join us after 11 o'clock. I'm getting some good ones, but nothing that's really wowing me, nothing that's, you know, blowing my mind, nothing that's, you know, not that it has to be a mind-blowing question, but make us think, you know? Take us into your world. 0439 757 555.

the local acts before anyone else. We'll travel to all corners of the country to uncover the next generational artists, hear first plays before they drop, and

Sunny Federa, DOD, Poppy Bascom right there on Think About Us. We had Tame Impala's list of people to try and forget about. Head Wreck in there too, and Julia Wolf. Olivia, loving the switch up between those tracks. You are listening to Triple J. This is Mornings. Very soon, we're going to be getting into the world of science, and you choose the avenues, the topics, the tangents that we go on. All up to you. It's just you, me, and Dr. Carl this week. So if you've had a question that you've been waiting to ask Dr. Carl specifically, now's the time to text it in. 0439

0: 75755 will be starting after the 11 o'clock headlines.
1: Hey, você está ouvindo a Triple J. Triple J.
0: Eliza Getsy with Triple J News. The Home Affairs Minister says he's confident in Australia's security and intelligence agencies as the final Australian woman is set to return from a Syrian detention camp where she's been held for her links to the Islamic State group. The woman was issued a temporary exclusion order preventing her travelling to Australia, but the government says a permit was issued for her return last night as per Australian law. Tony Burke says agencies have been successfully monitoring returns for years.
2: There has been a focus on these individuals who are in the camps because there were a whole lot of interviews given from them. There have been people returning since long before we came to government, including 45 men who went there to fight, all of whom had returned before we came to office.
0: Independent MP Allegra Spender says the new party she's formed with Zali Steggall won't have a leader just yet. The two teal independents have today formed a new centrist party called Community Strong Australia, promising to focus on economic prosperity, climate action, integrity and equality. Ms Spender says there's no plan for a leadership structure until the party has more than 10 members.
3: That may evolve over time, but really, like, we're starting together. We really want to build it from the ground up. I mean, one of the big things right now is, you know, we put out this our constitution, but we do want to get feedback, particularly from the communities that, you know, we represent.
0: Bondi and surrounding beaches in Sydney's east are closed for a third day in a row after another shark sighting this morning. Waverley Council says it was alerted to a shark at Bondi Beach around 6:45. It says beaches in the local government area remain closed and surveillance is underway. Overseas, the family of a Texas grandmother who died after her house was hit by a Tesla car being driven on autopilot is suing the company. The lawsuit claims Elon Musk's electric vehicle maker should be liable for the death, citing Tesla's failure to warn that its autopilot systems were defective. The US National Highway Traffic Safety Administration has probed dozens of Tesla crashes linked to driver assistance, with about 24 deaths reported. And Australia's suffered a big injury blow a day before its final group stage game against Paraguay at the Soccer World Cup. Here's Tom Wilde.
4: Already missing winger Matthew Lecky, Tony Popovich's playing stocks took another hit with first choice wingback Jacob Italiano ruled out with a groin injury. It leaves Popovich weighing up whether to play the left-footed Aziz Bayic or centre-back Jason Guerrier on the right of defence. Australia will finish second in this group with either a win or draw, but should also progress if it loses. Second spot in the group will see the Socceroos head to Dallas, while third place will likely mean they will play in Boston in the round of 32.
0: And Mexico has just kicked off its final group game earlier today. Switzerland, Canada, Brazil, Morocco and Bosnia and Herzegovina secured spots in the knockout stages. 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

0: Eka Vandal, Vertical Worlds here on Triple J. Good morning. This is Mornings. I'm Lucy Smith. Across from me, the man, the myth, the legend, Dr. Carl. Carl, how you doing?
1: I'm feeling awfully embarrassed by that very big wind-up. I don't feel worthy, but thank you so much.
0: You are so worthy. And not only that, you have been a bit of a celeb this week. You called in to breakfast with Jordan and Luca on Monday as they announced that they would be taking over Drive. You were pumping iron. You had some really great notes of wisdom for Jordan moving into a new show in the afternoon. But that also means that Conchetta is leaving. And this morning, Dr. Carl, Chet had her last question for you. Do you want to hear it?
1: Lay it on us, Dr. Conchetta.
2: Okay, here's my question. What's the meaning of life, mate? Can you get him to answer that one?
0: I find the context of this one really funny. Here we have a girl who is just kind of at the end of her run. She's had so many early wake-ups. She's got one more to go and she wants to know.
2: Okay, here's my question. What's the meaning of life, mate? Can you get him to answer that one?
0: So with that energy. Dr. Carl, what is the meaning of life?
1: Well, Douglas Adams thought it was 42 and we'll just leave that one there by itself. Although by a coincidence, it is equal to the Hubble constant in miles per second, but we will just leave that aside.
0: What do you mean? Or should, okay.
1: Expansion of the universe. Oh. And the rate at which the universe expands is 42 miles per second for every 3 and a bit million light years away that something is from us. So a galaxy 3 and a bit million light years away is moving away at 42 miles per second from us. It's being carried by the expanding space, and you double or 10 times the distance, you double or 10 times the speed. Okay, we'll get 42 out of the way. Secondly, I'm kind of thinking from talking with various members of my family and being through a few things, is it's life is kind of like beer. You don't own it, you only rent it. You know, it comes in your mouth and then it goes out through, you know, your bladder, and then the beer's gone. And life is something that you wink into and you wink out of it again. And then you're thinking, well, what's the point? And it's not to have as many toys as possible when you die, but I think to try to make life better for other humans around you, and not just the humans but the environment and the people. On the other hand, there's nothing wrong with having a few toys, but on the other hand, you don't want to do it to the extent that, you know, a tiny number of billionaires have as much wealth as half the planet. You know, so there's a balance there.
0: Okay. So the meaning of life
1: is to be kind.
0: You,
1: I'm like, that's so wussy.
0: You rent it, you don't own it, but it's to be kind and to, I see that through your lens as well, Dr. Carl.
1: Yeah, look, I might have spent too much time when I was a hippie reading Tibetan Book of the Dead and the Buddhist, all that sort of hippie stuff, sorry.
0: Oh, but that's beautiful. I think she can take that into the next phase, be kind, and she's got bucket loads of kindness.
1: What's her next phase?
0: Well, we don't know.
1: We don't know. That's what life is.
0: Yeah.
1: Like, I really thought it was going to be sunny today, but it was rainy. Oh, my God.
0: Yeah.
1: Surprises.
0: We don't know. She is going to be catching up on sleep, but then taking her first trip to Italy. She's Italian and she's never actually been back to the motherland. So that is something that's on the horizon for her.
1: I remember we went to Rome for a week and we didn't even touch the surface.
0: Oh, my God.
1: Oh, my God. And we were in the queue at the taxi stand, and there was an American couple who had just flown and landed into

0: Rome in the late afternoon, and they're going to be leaving Rome next morning. And so they're going to see all of Rome between midnight and dawn.
1: Oh, no way. Absolutely not.
0: It's just amazing. Like, you just sort of walk down a street and then there's this wall that's 2,000 years old, and you go into the largest concrete arch structure in the world, built 2,000 years ago. It's just amazing. She's going to have a ball.
1: I'm going in September. I can't wait. Yeah.
0: Oh, wow. Oh, my God.
1: What's your favourite Italian food?
0: Gnocchi. I'm a real sucker for gnocchi that just sort of melts in the mouth with a little bit of porcini. In Rome, I had the first ever live porcinis. I've only had them dried. It was just amazing. Anyway.
1: Okay. Dave in Rockhampton, what's your favourite Italian food?
2: Spaghetti.
1: A classic. Spaghetti. We love it, Dave. Now, we're not going to, you know... I've taken us off course, but we are, of course, talking science. Dave in Rockhampton, you are our first question today. What do you want to know?
2: G'day, doctors. My question is, so Australia's got the oldest rocks and rock formations in the world, and I was just wondering, why are they the oldest when the Earth was formed at the same time?
0: It's tectonic plate activity. So the Earth's crust gets recycled. So to give you an overview, the Earth is a ball and about 12,500 kilometres across. And if you start at the surface, it's about 6,000 kilometres to the centre. Now, the crusty solid bit is maybe 6 to 100 kilometres thick, varying. And then underneath that is molten, gloopy rock, down to about halfway down, 3,000 kilometres. And then you keep on going, you run into a ball of liquid iron and then solid iron. So we're on the crust, and for at least, I think, 3 billion years, the crust has been moving around. Now, the geologists have a term, and I'm very weak on geology, the geologists have a term called a craton, C-R-A-T-O-N, which is a very old lump of rock. And it turns out that while many parts of the world have, you know, bits of really, really old rock, like 3.8 billion years old, Australia's got big fat chunks of it. And they seem to have been protected by roots going down into that malty, gloopy stuff. So there are parts of Australia where there hasn't been a lot of recycling of the surface, whereas in other countries there's a lot. And I remember we were in my four-wheel driving phase, up in the top left-hand corner of Australia, and we saw these black mountains called the King Leopold Mountains. And they were, I thought, there's something weird, but I wish I was a geologist and I don't know anything about it. It turns out they were 600 million years of being continuously exposed, and they're apparently some of the oldest continuously exposed rocks. So lots of the world, geologically speaking, from my poor understanding, has old rock. We've got big slabs of it. And I think one of the oldest is in Western Australia, about halfway up, third of the way up, called Jack Hills. And that's also where we've found, 3.8 billion years old, very, very, very strong hints of ancient life that existed back then. Is that kind of helping you with my inadequate knowledge?
2: Sure. Yeah, for sure. That was a great explanation. Thanks.
0: Thank you so much for being kind, Dr. Dave. Thank you.
1: Thanks, Dave. We've got Nat in Greenbank. Now, Nat, talk us through these differences between shade. What's your theory?
3: Okay. So I've noticed when it's really hot, if you find some shade from, say, under a pergola or a shade sail, it doesn't feel that refreshing or cooling, but if you're standing under a tree, even if it's like dappled shade, not full shade, it feels a lot more refreshing.
1: Agreed,
3: and
1: Nat.
3: I'm trying to figure out, you know, that because like the water evaporates from the tree and puts water particles in the air, or what's going on there?
0: You're right, because it is a bit of a mystery. On one hand, you've got this solid shade from a building and there's absolutely zero light coming directly from the sun.
3: Yeah.
0: And then you go into the shade of a tree and it's not as black and dark and it's also dappled, but blow me down, it feels cooler. And by the way, just for fun, next time you go into the shade of a tree, take a sheet of paper with you and look at the colour of the shade, and you'll see, if you look carefully, that it's not sort of uniformly sort of like blackish. It's actually white light minus the green, which is purple. So if you look at a sheet of paper in the shade of a tree, you're getting a bit of a purple hint. And you mentioned one of the two factors, which is the evaporation. So the tree sucks the water up and then sends it out into the world. But also associated with that is the second factor, which is you've got movement of air associated with the water going up. So they're the two major factors. And on the other hand, I have a read a statement.

0: statement by one of the biggest property developers in Australia, who said that they would remove all the trees from all the cities if the governments wouldn't stop. So if the governments would get out of the way. You know, and in parking lots, they throw out the trees, and so we get this extra heat in areas. And Sydney did briefly have the record back in 2020 of being the hottest place on earth. I think it was on the 4th of January in the year 2020. So we need the shade.
1: We need that greenery.
0: We need the greenery. It makes you feel good.
1: So, Nat, correct?
0: Nat is correct. You got the answer. You deserve the cardboard medal of honour, Dr. Nat.
2: Right, you guys have a fantastic day.
1: Aw, thanks, Nat. Thank you. Taking your questions on 0439 757 555. Maybe there's something you've noticed. Maybe there's something you want to put to the test, you want confirmation on, or you've just got a regular question for Dr. Carl. Now is the time to send it in on 0439 757 555.

0: Yeah, we feel good here on Triple J, hanging out with Dr. Carl. Gorillas right there as you think of your next question. 0439 757 555. Thank you so much if you've sent one through already. Dr. Carl, we have a bit of an update on 3i Atlas. Before we get into the development, do you want to just give us a bit of context? What is it?
1: So we humans have lived on Earth for about 300,000 years as humans, and we had

0: astronomy going for maybe 10... Oh, actually, much longer. Have you heard of the stars called the Seven Sisters?
1: Yeah.
0: But if you go and look at them with your naked eye, all you see is six.
1: Where's the seventh?
0: 50,000 years ago, you could see seven. They moved a little bit. So that means we've kept that name, the Seven Sisters, for 50,000 years in different cultures around the world. And then, so that's a bit of a history of, you know, keeping an eye on the stars. And then we've found three objects coming from outer space. Oh, by the way, Copernicus, 15, 1600s, we realised that the sun is the centre of our little solar system, and we realised that the Earth's not the centre of the universe, blah, blah, blah. And then we've found three objects coming in from outer space. And on one hand, there's Professor of Astronomy or Physics at Harvard, Avi Loeb, who claims that anything is proof of interstellar intelligence. Hey, the sun woke up this morning. Okay, there's aliens out there. And so he reckons it's an alien object, but there's no evidence for that. And it came through our solar system and then whipped past the sun and went out again. And we've been looking at it carefully and we've found it's actually about three times the age of the Earth. So the Earth's about 4.5 billion years old, and it's 12.8 billion years old, we reckon. Sorry, 12 billion years old, which is close to the age of the universe, which is 13.88. So it's really, really old, and we worked this out by analysing the light. And that first result just came through. So there may be aliens, but we've got no proof of it, but we're just... That's the little update, and there'll be a few more papers coming out on it.
1: Okay,
0: so there's
1: wow.
0: a little update on 3I, Atlas. 3I standing for third interstellar object that we found. Atlas, the name of the astronomy system that found it.
1: We've had a few questions about it too. If ever you want to listen back, we have some episodes literally with 3I Atlas in the title. You can search that wherever you get your podcasts. And of course, Science with Dr. Carl, you can listen back to anytime. I'm Lucy. This is Greg in Eora, Sydney. Greg, what's your question?
2: Good morning, doctors. My question is, why is there such an increase in shark attacks?
0: There does seem to be a bit of an increase in shark attacks in that they're reported more in the papers, but the number of shark attacks is so low that three in 1 year or three in 6 months suddenly is so much more when you've had a 10-year period of having no shark attacks. And so I remember myself when I was working at Prince Henry Hospital in Little Bay in Sydney, I'd jump out of the hospital at lunchtime, go for a swim across the bay, and somebody was waving at me when I came out and they were looking down at me from the cliff. And they said, when you jumped in the water and then you swam across the bay 200 metres and swam back again, this shark, roughly 1.5 times your body length, came up parallel to you, stayed parallel to you all the way across, maybe 2 metres away, and then you chucked a Yui and it went out to sea. So it could have been a shark attack statistic. So we're seeing even just small increases is just a huge increase over the long periods of zero. Then the other side of the coin is that we're having changes to the currents. Australia is the only continent where the water flows from the equator to the pole on each side. Every other continent, Africa, North America, South America, Asia, there's one up and one down. So we've got water coming from the equator, warm water on both the west coast and the east coast, and this current has been increasing. And so on one hand, we've found it's increased so much that in Hobart, the seaweed forests, the kelp forests, are dying from the unexpected hot water. And along with those changes are changes in fish. And then the sharks follow the fish and we just happen to be in the water. So there does seem to be an increase, but we're looking at maybe three attacks over 6 months. Let's have a better look over, say, 10 years. But that's no consolation to anybody who's been scared and thrown out the water by the drones and the alarms. And there was a terrible thing in Sydney, if people didn't know, just at a beach that was, you know, thought to be very safe.
1: Yeah, Coogee Beach between the flags. Greg, thanks for your question. Does that help?
2: Yes, it does help. Thank you.
1: Thank you. We got Carly in Wynnum here. Dr. Carly got a question about Venus.
3: Good morning. How are you?
1: Good, thanks. How are you doing?
3: That's good. So my question is, does Venus shine brightly in the sky at night all year round, or does it only shine brightly in the winter months in the southern hemisphere? Because I've noticed that it's exceptionally bright at the moment. And so, yeah, that's my question.
0: Okay, so looking at the solar system, you've got the sun in the centre, then Mercury, then Venus, and we're the next one out. So if it's nighttime, Well, that means we're in the shade and, you know, the sun's throwing shade on us. And if you look out into the dark, you ain't going to see some Venus because it's in towards the sun from us. So the only time we can see it is sunrise and sunset. And I think, but I'm not sure, but from memory, it was the Greeks who first realised that it was the same object at sunrise and sunset. Separately from that, sometimes it's really close to us and sometimes it's a bit further around the curve of the Earth. And I don't know where it is at the moment, whether it's as close as it can be to us, but I'm guessing that when it's really close to us, then it's really bright. And by the way, Captain Cook, his main job, one of his main jobs in coming to Australia was to measure how far it was to the sun, which he did by going to Tahiti and seeing Venus cross the surface of the sun, whether it's as close as it can be to us. But I'm guessing that when it's really close to us, then it's really bright. And by the way, Captain Cook, his main job, one of his main jobs in coming to Australia was to measure how far it was to the sun, which he did by going to Tahiti and seeing Venus cross the surface of the sun. And a bunch of measurements of that event around the world would help the British Navy work out the distance to the sun, which made them have better navigational maps. So I'm covering up the fact I don't know the answer to your question. If there's an astronomer type person, can you ring in and let us know if that's the case? So you're saying it's brighter now or brighter in the winter months or the summer months?
3: I think it's brighter at the moment. I really noticed it at the moment. So yeah, I think maybe because it's closer to Earth at the moment, but it definitely is brighter at the moment, I think.
0: Okay, so I'm guessing there's a 51% chance that it's closest approach to us.
1: I feel like I was in New Zealand a couple of weeks ago, Carly, and I feel like it was brighter in the sky.
0: Come on down, audience. Give us the answer.
1: All right. 0439 757 555. If you have a question, please send it in. Thank you so much if you've sent one already, but stay by your phone because we're giving you a call. We want you to hop on air and ask Dr. Carl the question yourself. Come through. We are just about halfway. More after this.
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0: She's doing like a version tomorrow. Jem Cassidaley, an original and a cover after 7:30 Australian Eastern Standard Time and anytime on Triple J's YouTube channel. Right now you're listening to Mornings. We are doing science with Dr. Carl. We've just hit 11:30. So about halfway through your questions, if you want to sneak one in, now is the time. 0439 757 555, just like Alice in Meanjin, Brisbane did. Now, Alice, not only did you send in a question for Science with Dr. Carl, girl, you've just given birth. Like, no one has any excuse when I got Alice here with a fresh week-old baby, okay? Alice, congratulations, firstly. How'd it go?
1: Oh, look, it was a roller coaster, but we're both happy and healthy now. So it's good.
0: Congratulations. And even amongst all of that, you had a question for your midwife. What did you want to now put to Dr. Carl?
1: So before she was born, we were wondering why when babies are in the uterus and head down, why doesn't all the blood pool in their head and make them super uncomfortable? Oh. My OB and my midwife didn't actually know, so...
0: Dr. Carl, can you answer the question?
2: There's a few things. The first thing is that when a baby is born, what evolution is trying to do is get that baby born with the minimum of bad side effects.
1: In their head and make them super uncomfortable. Oh. My OB and my midwife didn't actually know.
0: Dr. Carl, can you answer the question?
2: There's a few things. The first thing is that when a baby is born, what evolution is trying to do is get that baby born with the minimum of bad side effects. So the baby is born with a big head and the legs don't really count much. And so if you compare the ratio between the belly button and the top of the head and then the belly button and the feet, babies have got nothing compared to adults. And so there's not much there below the belly button. And you can chuck that on later. But the brain, that's really important to preserve. So the first thing is that the heart is closer to the centre of their body than in an adult. The second thing is that they're floating in their own urine. So they've been basically drinking their own urine for the last 9 months.
0: Ew.
2: And yuck, I know, it's yucky, isn't it? You can gross them out when they get old enough to understand that concept. And that relieves the pressure to some degree. And then finally, they're not using their lungs for gas exchange. There's not a lot of blood going through the lungs. In fact, virtually none. The only thing exercising the lungs are the hiccups, which we've talked about before, which are a training mechanism for the lungs to work moving air. So the gas exchange happens in the placenta. So there's not a lot of blood mass in the lungs. So those three factors together, the smallness of it, the fact that the baby's height, the baby's body is mostly upper body rather than lower body, and the water surrounding it, mean that you don't get the pooling in their head.
1: Right, okay. So it kind of like there is blood in their head, it's just that there's so little of them and it almost doesn't matter.
2: Yeah, they are getting a big fat blood supply to their head and they're trying to grow stuff like crazy. So at this stage, I think, giving unwanted advice, the baby is still kind of a few months preemie in a sense that they haven't learned how to sleep. Does your baby sleep at all?
1: Only during the day. Nighttime's not a favourite.
2: That's a law of maximum inconvenience. You've got to pick a time to sleep. Sleep at night when I sleep. Oh, I don't know.
1: Exactly. She's pretty cute.
0: Oh, we'll allow it. Alice, congrats. Thank you so much for asking your question.
2: Thank you for coming.
1: Thanks so much. Yay. Thanks, guys.

0: Andrew in Ngunnawal Country. Andrew, what do you want to know?
1: Hi, Dr. Carl. So I've been living in Canberra for about the better part of 20 years now, and I've just noticed over that period that when the weather transitions from, normal ambient temperatures down to around the 2, 3 or even 0 degree mark indoors, I notice a sudden deposit of dust around the house particularly. And so I'm just wondering whether, atmospheric dust suspension undergoes a similar process to, say, condensation or something like that. When the temperature first drops, that very first drop between, warmer weather and cold weather, you really notice this coating everywhere.
2: And how do you notice it? Is it that you're vacuuming or wet mopping the floor or cleaning the bathrooms? How do you notice there's more dust? What's the indicator for you?
1: The main indicator for me, I guess, is that areas that you wouldn't normally notice dust visually, you suddenly see a lot on. So I'm thinking like the cooktop, for example, where there's a little bit of oil and the contrast is pretty measured. And you're not used to having to clean dust up from your oily cooktop. But just all the other surfaces too, like your TV, where you notice the contrast with the blackness of the on the screen.
2: You're talking a man who has recently got hold of a vacuum wet and dry, which can do cold water, hot water, and even steam. And I have fallen in love with cleaning the floors after the babies come in the house, and I love seeing the huge amounts of dirt. So firstly, I think that what is happening is something related to thermodynamics, in the same way that water droplets are more visible coming out of your mouth on a cold morning. They're moving less quickly and they're less likely to stay suspended and they're more likely to coagulate because they'll come together and go apart, come together and go apart. If it's hot, they got more energy, they're more jiggling, they'll come apart. But if it's cold, when they accidentally stick together, they stay stuck. So I'm guessing that that's a factor. I haven't heard of this thing that you've mentioned, that it seems to be a jump over point, a sudden change at around, you're saying, the 2 to 3 degree outside air temperature. That's an interesting thing. I can see a paper being written on that for the Ig Nobel Prize. The second thing is that, to my surprise, there is a lot of dust in the air. So we collect the water from our roof and we've got the equivalent of an underground swimming pool, 40,000 litres in the backyard, and you can't see it, just walk over it. And I've got various filters on the outside to clean the water before it goes in. There's a 1 millimetre mesh, 200 micron mesh and a 100 micron mesh, which means it's just a little bit bigger than your hair. And each day when it's been raining after a while, so the dirt that's on the roof has been washed off and now we're just getting the dirt in the air. On a good rainy day, typically, I'll get a volume of dirt from the roof area of our house the size of a chicken egg. And you look up in the air and you don't see it, but I'm picking it up in the filters. And there's still some dirt particles smaller than that getting past the filters. But I was astonished by how much dirt there is in the air. Mm. And we live in a clean country.
0: Yeah.
2: But,
1: it's one lifelong lesson of science. It's just because you can't see it doesn't mean it's not there.
2: Yeah. So anyway, that's my guess. And if anybody's got a better answer, give us a ring on 0439 757 555.
0: Thanks, Andrew.
2: Thank you, Dr. Andrew.
1: Thank you.
0: You also threw it out there to an astronomer to potentially text in. Now, I don't know if this person is working in astronomy, but they said Venus, our question earlier about why Venus is so bright. Venus is at about 90 degrees to us in relation to the sun, so it's probably the highest point it gets in the sky at the moment, so the sky is darker there. Seeing Mercury, Jupiter and Venus in a row in the evening at the moment is beautiful. That's from Paul, a tradesman in Brisbane.
2: Thank you so much, Dr. Paul. There's a lot to unpack there because also the closer that you're looking at Venus to the horizon, you're looking through more air. So if you look straight up, you're looking at what would they call an air mass of 1. And when you're looking on the horizon, it's about 45. And if it's a little bit above the horizon, it's maybe 40. So you're looking through less air. And so it would appear brighter. There's a whole lot of factors I hadn't even thought of. Thank you so much with your wonderful answer.
0: 0439 757 555. Send in your questions now for Science with Dr. Carl. We've got a few left, just like Maria in Sydney did. Dr. Maria, what do you want to know?
3: Hi, Dr. Carl. Hi, Dr. Lucy. My question is, how come, I guess, the top half of our body feels the cold more so than the bottom half? I've noticed this a lot in winter. Like, I'll wear one layer of pants and it's fine for my legs, but for my top, I need, like, at least 2 or 3 layers because, for some reason, 7 degrees to my top half feels different to my bottom half.
0: Agreed, Maria. Often I'll only wear a thermal top. I won't need to wear thermal leggings. Dr. Carl, why is that?

0: Okay, so you don't feel the cold so much on your upper body, but you do on your lower body.
1: No, other way around.
0: You feel the cold more on your lower body, so you hang on. On the upper body, you're feeling it more, so you have to wear extra layers on the upper body. Is that right?
2: Yes, correct.
0: Now, I was just thinking about this from a thermodynamic point of view, not bringing in the physiology, and I've come up with the opposite answer, which is wrong, which shows that my thinking is incorrect.
1: Wait, so what did you think?
0: Well, this goes against experience. I'm just trying to ignore what I actually feel in the real world, and I'm following basic science, like the example of assume a spherical cow, and then you go on from there. A cow's not spherical. So with your upper body, you've got relatively low surface area and a fair amount of mass, and the mass is generating heat, and it's only getting out to a relatively small area. So you'd think you'd lose more heat from the upper body, but in fact it's the other way around. And then with your legs, they're fairly skinny. They've got a lot of surface area, so you'd think you'd lose more heat, and you'd need to wear more clothes on the lower body, but in fact it's the other way around. Number one, I don't know, so let's go into physiology. So the physics doesn't work for me. I'm getting something wrong. I'm guessing it's because you've got those temperature sensors, the belly button and the nipples, but that's only when you're getting into the water. Mm. I don't know. I agree with you, and I don't know what I've got wrong in my thinking. You've raised a very deep question I've never thought about. That is a wonderful question.
2: Thank you.
0: That's the cover-up. I don't know the answer.
1: Okay. Maria, let's see if we can get to the bottom of it.
0: Yeah, we need a physiologist and maybe a physicist to answer us. I don't know.
1: Yeah, why do we get colder on the top half of our body? 0439757555. We've got a couple more rounds of questions. Yeah. Get yours in now, right after this.
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0: to Brandon in Adelaide. Dr. Brandon, what's your question?
1: Yeah, g'day, doctors. I was just wondering, how do scientists obtain like a single atom? Are they just looking underneath the microscope and plucking it out with a pair of tweezers, or?
2: Atoms are hard to move around, and we can do it with various ways. So one thing you can do to the atoms is you can hit them with a big electrical charge. So you can get two metal plates, and you can put a lot of positive voltage on one side, negative voltage on the other side, and then you can end up with electrons being ripped off atoms. Then you can get those atoms, now that they've got an electric charge, you can control them with magnetic fields. So a hadron is a particle made of quarks. So the Large Hadron Collider can get these, usually hydrogen ions, and then charge them, and then have a series of plates where they build up speed, and then they direct them into a circle with big magnetic fields. The trouble is that they're going so fast, you can't just have a circle a metre across. It's got to be about 20 kilometres across. It's absolutely huge. At one stage, they're talking about trying to get one 100 kilometres across, where we can explore different areas of the energy band involved in the atoms that make us up. So you get these hydrogen ions, and according to Brian Cox from memory, when they get up to 99.999991% of the speed of light, 1 second for them is 11 months for us.
0: Wow.
2: They're moving so close to the speed of light that they change, their time slows down. And then philosophically, what they're trying to do is like trying to work out what's inside a watch, and you can't get inside it. So what you do is you get a whole lot of watches and you throw them at each other, and they break open, and you find there's a cog here, and there's a little bit of bearing there, and a little bit of oil. And so you throw them at each other. You have two beams going in opposite directions, and they cross over, and they bang into each other, and then you have these big sensors that maybe the size of a 3- or 4-story building that then try to analyse what the different charged particles are coming off. And from this, we can go back in time. And what we've worked out is that that thing called gravity is conferred upon us by a particle called the Higgs particle. And because I've read too much science fiction, I kind of hope that one day we'll work out how to keep everything in the human body the same except for the Higgs field. So we'll have no mass, and our hearts will still beat blood, and our lungs will move air. But because we've got no mass, we can go to Mars in 8 minutes instead of 9 months, because we've got no mass. That's very much science fiction-y, but that's where I'm hoping we're heading for.
1: Yeah. Oh, that's wild. It's hard to get your head around.
0: Crazy.
2: It hurts my head. It still hurts my head that black holes have got no size, even though they have a mass 50 billion times the mass of our sun. It still hurts my head.
1: Yeah, it certainly does. Awesome. Thanks heaps for that, doctors. Appreciate you both.
0: Oh, thanks, Brandon.
2: We love you too.
0: Yeah, we've got Andrew in Ocean Grove. Andrew, what's happening in your yard?
3: Dr. Lucy, Dr. Carl, how are we today? I'm going to talk poop.
2: Hurrah! My granddaughter does that, so you'd be on the same page as her. She offers me poo-poo coffee from the bath when she's having a little bath. And then she tricks me and says, ha-ha, that was poo-poo coffee. So I'm expecting the same degree of intellectual coherence here.
0: That is a good
3: I'd say we probably are.
2: Okay, lay it on us.
3: So in my front yard, I've got my dog Banjo, and he drops his banjo bombs. And when I go to pick them up, there's all these bugs that come up out of the grass, and I've always sort of wondered, why are they there? What are they doing? I'm guessing it's about the nutrients in the soil. But if he's gone and there's no more poop, where do they go? What do they do?
2: They probably hibernate, or they lay eggs and then they die, and then some of the eggs will turn into, if you're lucky, dung beetles, but usually just house flies and the like, and then they'll die. And so if there's no food for them, eventually they'll die out. So part of the problem with Australia was that the animals that were here all had very open, fibrous poos. And then the Europeans came and brought all these animals with very concentrated poos, and we were having vast areas of Australia just covered with the poo. It was too concentrated. There were nutrients in there, but we didn't have the right sort of beetles to move them around. And so in the, I think it was around the 1960s, CSIRO started doing Meals on Wheels. They would then deliver dung beetles from Europe. They actually imported them from Europe, and they would go and get the cow poo and the horse poo, mainly cow poo, and then

0: break it up into smaller pieces and put it into the ground. The dung beetles were thought by the ancient Egyptians to be workers for the gods, for the sun god Ra.
1: Yeah.
0: Because in the same way that the invisible sun god Ra would roll the sun across the sky, so too the dung beetles would roll little balls of poo across the ground. And recently we've discovered that the dung beetles in Australia that have been brought here actually at night will navigate by the Milky Way to find their favourite place, and then they can make more dung beetles. So in your case, I don't know what the individual insects are. You'd have to sort of get a bit yucky and get out there with a bit of sticky tape and catch them, and then find a tame entomologist and say, what's in my backyard?
2: I'll just go with dung beetles.
0: So the trouble with the dog poo is that it's too concentrated, and so it actually, and the cow poo burns the soil. We need the right sort of beetles to break them up, and apparently you've got them.
2: Oh, well, there we go. I guess I must have a healthy front yard.
3: Andrew, thank you so much for your question. Thanks for taking us into your world. 0439 757 555. Last round of questions coming up after this from Willow. It is Talk on the Hill. Triple J, signs for Dr. Carl.

0: Willow, Talk on the Hill. You're listening to Triple J's Science with Dr. Carl. Now, Carl, earlier we had a question from Maria who wanted to know why we're colder on the top half of our body. You know, maybe we're just wearing one layer of pants and then three layers on the top half. Evie texting in saying, could it be more nerve endings in the upper body, which is meant to protect our vital organs?
1: Interesting. I'd have to look that up. By the way, you have as many nerve endings on your thumb as you do on your entire back.
0: Crazy.
1: I know.

0: So you can do the experiment with two fine metal pincers, and you get these points, and you feel it either as one or two points, so you can really feel the two different pointy things on your thumb easily. But on the back, they can be a centimetre apart, and you're only feeling one sharp thing.
1: That's insane.
0: Yeah.
1: Jace on the Northern Rivers wondering if, because our legs are doing more work supporting the whole show, if they are less susceptible to
0: Of course, forgot about that. They're always walking and moving you around and generating heat.
1: But Amy in Lansfield, Victoria, agreeing with you, Dr. Carl, saying, I wear thermals under my pants and it dispenses with the need to wear extra layers on top. The warm legs make my whole body warmer.
0: So she might be shunting blood. This is a complicated topic. So some straight physics doesn't answer it. We've got to get into physiology. Thank you so much.
1: That's it. We've got Benji in Aspendale here. Benji, you got a question about donating plasma.
2: I do, yeah. Morning, doctors. How are you both?
1: Good.
2: Amazing. I just wanted to know what kind of happens after I donate plasma and why I can only do it once a week, once a fortnight instead of once a week.
1: Firstly, Benji, thank you so much for donating plasma.
0: Yeah.
2: Oh, happy to do it.
0: And you're doing it for free.
2: Yeah, absolutely.
0: Do you still get the cup of tea with the biscuit?
1: Get a little milkshake, get a little snack.
2: Oh, always go for the biscuits. Go for the biscuits.
1: Love that.
0: Right. Okay, so your blood is about 45% cells and 55% the salt water, which we call plasma. And you're giving away the plasma, not the red blood cells. I'm guessing you might give away the red blood cells every now and then, but mainly plasma?
2: I mainly just do plasma now, yeah, because I can do it every fortnight, so...
0: And do you have something wonderful in your plasma that people like?
2: I'm O positive in my blood type. I don't really know. I don't think so.
0: Okay, so the reason you can't do it every single day is it because of the chemicals. So the water can equilibrate fairly quickly. So you can, for example, drink a lot of beer, and then for every 200 mils of beer that comes in, 320 mils of urine goes out, and so you're getting dehydrated, and you can equilibrate and balance fairly quickly, but it's the chemicals. Now, some of those chemicals you can, you know, redress, you can replace the ones that you're giving away within a day or two, and some take weeks.
2: Right.
0: So they're the ones that they're really after. So that's why I'm guessing they say only every 2 weeks. We have made great discoveries, like we discovered Rh negative, et cetera, in Australia with regard to giving blood, but we'll leave that to another time.
2: Very good. Thank you so much.
1: Thanks, Benji. Thanks for your question. Dr. Carl, that's it. That's all we've got time for. Can you believe that?
0: Where's the time go?
1: I know.
0: What's the whole point of anything anyway if time goes so quickly?
1: Exactly.
0: And we big enough for Conchetta for going away and having a good time.
1: I know. Conchetta asked her last question of Dr. Carl this week. If you want to listen back to it, you can do so on the Triple J Science with Dr. Carl podcast. Wherever you get your pods, please listen, like, rate, subscribe. We're everywhere. We're even on YouTube. And we love seeing you listening. I will be with you tomorrow. Dave Woodhead up next on Lunch. Carl, I'll catch you next week.
0: Peachy keen.
1: In fact, right here, Young Franco Peaches, Triple J.

Eliza Getzey with Triple J News. Shadow Home Affairs Minister John O'Dunham says the lifting of a travel ban on a woman with links to the Islamic State group demonstrates that national security laws need to change. A temporary exclusion order had been placed on the Australian woman who had previously been living in a Syrian refugee camp.

0: But Home Affairs Minister Tony Burke says the woman now has been granted a permit to return, in line with legal advice that the application couldn't be refused. Mr Dunham says Parliament needs to act.
1: We were told that the regime was strong, that this would protect us from those who might cause harm to our nation. They applied a temporary exclusion order under this regime, which they said could last up to 2 years. This person's applied for a permit and the minister says the law says I must issue it. That means the laws are weak.
0: The unemployment rate has fallen to 4.4% in May, down from 4.5% in April, according to the latest official data from the Australian Bureau of Statistics. More than 40,000 extra people were in work in May compared to the month before. The youth unemployment rate has fallen from 11% to 10.4%. ACT Senator David Pocock says he's been approached by fellow independents Allegra Spender and Zali Steggall to join their new political party. The Sydney MPs have launched Community Strong Australia, describing it as a centrist alternative to the major parties. They suggest other so-called teals may join in the future, but Senator Pocock says he's had a mixed reaction to the idea from Canberrans.
2: I'm listening to Canberrans. I think there's a lot of people concerned about the direction that politics is heading.
0: And it's been an action-packed day at the Soccer World Cup with six matches taking place across North America. Amanda Shalala has more from Houston.
3: Brazil has finished on top of its group after a comprehensive 3-0 win over Scotland. The Scots will have to wait for other results to see if they go through as one of the best third-place teams. Morocco has second spot in that group after a 4-2 victory over a surprising Haiti. Switzerland beat Canada 2-1 to edge them out for top spot in their group, while Bosnia and Herzegovina could progress to the knockout stage thanks to a 3-1 defeat of Qatar.
0: And American rapper and singer Doja Cat has denied that some tracks that recently emerged online were leaked. She's claimed they were AI deep fakes of her music. Music outlet XXL is reporting the tracks were quickly pulled offline after they surfaced. The Star posted on X saying, "All of those songs that are leaking that they're saying are mine are AI. None of it is me." And she says she's really disappointed in everyone thinking that it's me. And this is all the news for now. Right around Australia and all around the world, if you're streaming online. Right now, you're listening to Triple J.

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1: with Dave Woodhead.
2: Yes, it is. Very good afternoon to you. Happy Thursday. 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My personal favorite, of course, you've got to stop asking me this. 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Swaggy as hell. Got the purple interior. Looking like the Joker on these streets, Triple J.

0: week. Didn't know that was happening, so very exciting stuff.
1: Maybe because you don't watch the show, darling.
0: I will love hearing Angus's thoughts on this new season.
1: That's not all. 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
0: This is the last taste before this new album, Rage, drops this Friday. 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

Prosper and Clooney with Free Your Mind, threw on some G Flip as well, and took you back to 2010 with Two Door Cinema Club. We're going to keep that energy going. This new one from Solly, Language Warning.

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1: Rolling Sets is back this summer with a double Beach Bash lineup. 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And it keeps on getting bigger. This year you'll see them rolling into Newcastle and Tweed Heads for the next chapter. So get around the new era of Rolling Sets on November 28th and December 5th.
0: For info on these festivals and more, check out Triple J socials.

Stardust. Music sounds better with you. I've always said that. Music always sounds better with the lunchtime legend, don't you reckon? 0439-757-555. This is it. Official call out. Who will be a Thursday lunchtime legend? I'm dying to know. New music

AB original, an iconic like version 10 years ago now. Damn. Paul Kelly, Dan Sultan, Dumb Things here on Triple J. And shout out to Trials as well, one half of AB original. Just put out the debut solo record. You know, I mean, Trials, he is pretty much goated at this point. You can't talk about Australian rap without mentioning Trials. It's weird that it's the debut, you know, after so long in the game. But, man, he really approaches it like he's, I don't know, he sounds super inspired on it. Check out debut of Trials. And while you're doing that, if you're streaming it on your phone, hit that message app. 043-975-7555. Send in a song. Be a lunchtime legend.

Walker Boy. Get a Kid here on Triple J. You are with Dave Woodhead. When we return, we will be hitting that crunch time. Let's try and find a Thursday lunchtime legend. Let me know what you want to hear. 043975-7555. Looper the Boy taking you to the bulletins. Triple J.

0: I'm Maya Narvada with Triple J News. Independent MP Zali Steggall says Australia's major political parties are out of touch with the community. She's today formed a new centrist party called Community Strong Australia with Independent Allegra Spender. Ms Steggall says the major parties aren't prioritising the community.
1: Our commitment to our communities has not changed. We are still focused on our core pillars: sensible economic management, climate action, integrity, equality.
0: Scientists are warning of potentially heavy casualties and widespread destruction across Venezuela after it was struck by two powerful earthquakes. Ali Crew with the details.
2: A number of buildings in the Venezuelan capital Caracas have collapsed after the earthquakes struck under a minute apart. The first, being a 7.2 magnitude, was followed by

0: stronger 7.5 magnitude quake just 39 seconds later. Shaking was felt in the capital, and this resident says the city is in chaos.
1: A lot of buildings are without power and electricity.
0: The US Geological Survey says high casualties and extensive damage are probable. The Interior Minister has urged residents to leave their homes.
2: Resource giant Fortescue is being sued over allegations of systemic sexual misconduct and safety failures across its WA mine sites. Here's Will Murray.
3: The case, filed in the Federal Court in Melbourne, details allegations that women working at Fortescue Mines have been subjected to assaults, rape and stalking. Special Counsel Paris Hamry from law firm JGA Sadler says thousands of women have come forward.
4: This is behaviour that isn't just historical.
3: The company, owned by billionaire Andrew Twiggy Forrest, has told the ABC behaviours that are unlawful or make people unsafe have no place at Fortescue. Mining giants BHP and Rio Tinto are fighting similar class actions.
2: An unprecedented heatwave affecting much of Western Europe has seen a series of all-time temperature highs. France has experienced its hottest day ever just 24 hours after an 80-year record was broken, while new June records have also been set in Spain and Britain. These people in London say they're struggling with the heat.
5: Yeah, it's a bit too much. Challenging, yeah, very much so. We're not used to it in this country. Yeah.
6: It is roasting. I'm sweating like nothing normal.
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2: In sport, Olympians will now be able to apply for a new grant of $14,500 for each Games they compete in. The Fit for the Future Olympian grant has been established by the International Olympic Committee to support the career of athletes or their career transition. And at the World Cup, Mexico has thrashed Czechia 3-0 in Mexico City, while South Africa has beaten South Korea 1-0 in Monterrey, qualifying for the knockout stage for the very first time. That's all the news for now on Triple J.
8: After a lot of speculation this week, it's been announced. 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And Australia's spy agency boss says we're facing unprecedented security threats. We'll fill you in.
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12: Yes, it is. Very good afternoon to you. We got producer Cambo in the booth, ready to see your calls, make some calls, more see your texts, I should say, all right? 0439757555. This is it. I know I said we were approaching crunch time before the headlines. Now here we are. Crunch, crunch, crunch. Get these requests in. A shout out to everyone who's done so already. Seems like an eclectic mix of tracks. It's going to be a bit hard, but me and Cambo, we're going to put our heads together. Figure this whole mess out.

all around Australia, this is Triple J.

0: VVP with Toss It here on Triple J, which kind of gets into our lunchtime legend for the day this Thursday afternoon. Declan in Mitchelton. Brother, a little birdie told me you had to toss a grilled cheese sandwich in the bin. What the hell happened?
1: Well, I actually had to toss it in the sink first. It was on fire almost.
0: It was, wait, straight up on fire?
1: Oh, almost. It was singeing. It was smoking.
0: Oh, like full crispy.
1: Full crispy.
0: What happened, Declan? Tell and don't spare a cheesy detail.
1: Oh, I was just replying to a dear friend that hadn't messaged me for a few years, and I was writing a big long message back to them, and I completely forgot I was cooking a sandwich.
0: Wait, hold the hell. So you put a sandwich on the toaster, and then someone from your past who, how many years?
1: At least a couple, if not more.
0: And then you're going, oh my gosh, this ghost from my past has finally returned. And then you hear beep, beep, beep, and then you smell burnt cheese.
1: Oh yeah.
0: Oh my
1: God. Just absolute burnt. There was no smell of cheese.
0: Oh my God. Well, that sounds terrible on a Thursday. And it also, it says here that you missed out on science question because of this debacle.
1: Yeah, well, the whole kitchen filled up full of smoke, and I was trying to clear all the smoke out, and then I heard my phone ringing, and then I just missed it.
0: Oh, my gosh. Oh, well, look, Declan, maybe we can hit two birds with one stone, man. I mean, this is just because I feel so bad about your sandwich situation. What was your science question? Maybe I can give you a quick answer.
1: Well, the science question was, are aliens already on Earth, and they're just so microscopic that we can't see them?
0: Well, that's more of a statement than a question, Declan, but what was that? Are you trying to get an alien are you trying to get in touch with one right now?
1: No, I just accidentally knocked the plate off the bench.
0: You knocked the plate off the bench. Declan, you are having a you're having an absolute afternoon, aren't
1: I'm
0: you?
1: I'm not having a winner of a day.
0: No, man. I mean, you're having one of the strangest days I've ever heard in my life. Just old friends peering up, alien questions, grilled cheese being burnt. I guess there's only one track and song that can really soundtrack all of this. Declan, what are we about to rip into?
1: We're going to get into Scribe with Savage, and the track is Not Many.
0: Yeah, I mean, why the hell not? That's the song that came to my mind.
1: Hell yeah.
0: Hearing about burnt cheese sandwiches and aliens, let's rip into it.

0: Holy shit.
1: Come on. Bit of Scribe and Savage for your Thursday afternoon. Huge thank you to our lunchtime legend, Declan from Mitchelton. I'll tell you what, not many like him. He has had one of the most eventful days I think a lunchtime legend has ever had. Burnt his cheese sandwich when a friend who hasn't been in contact in a couple, possibly more years, finally hit them back out of the blue. And Declan was so enamored by responding to this past friend that he left his cheese sandwich on bloody on the thing. And then bloody, what's it called? Couldn't get a science question, Dr. Carl. And of course, it was a very important one. It wasn't even a question. It was, Declan thinks that there's microscopic aliens who are already living here. I guess he just wanted Dr. Carl to, you know, get an opinion on it. Man, it was a lot going on. But one thing that really just piqued my interest was when he knocked a plate. Listen closely. Question, Declan, but what was that? Are you trying to get an alien? Are you trying to get in touch with one right now?
2: No, I just accidentally knocked the plate off the bench.
1: Let's just listen to that sound one more time. That's not a plate. I've got a plate here. Cambo, nod your head if this is a plate. He's nodding. All right, this is what a plate sounds like when it gets bumped a bit. Like you know what I'm saying? Listen to this again. That sounds hollow. Hollow in glass. Maybe a flower pot. Maybe just pot. Declan, I don't even care. You're in the Hall of Fame for that one. Shout out to you, Declan. You're a legend. Thank you.

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4: 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Speak now. She's been moving from strength to strength lately, playing cozy shows in parks to a gorgeous set in the iconic Sydney Opera House. So what would Jem bring to an original and a cover? Like a Virgin with Jem Cassidaly, this Friday on Triple J Breakfast.

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1: The feeling. And you know, I get a type of feeling from 9 p.m. On Thursdays. That feeling, you ask? A little bit of hip and a little bit of hop. That hip-hop feeling. The hip-hop show returns tonight. I know, what a terrible promo for it. But A-Girl is back with you from 9 p.m. And if you can forgive me for saying I got a little hip and a hop in my step, just pretend I didn't say any of that. And instead, I'll just play this classic. Language warning.

Devon again. It's not Devon. Devon. Devon. That's the problem. I keep saying Devon because I'm Australian, but I know that it's pronounced Devon because they're from Colorado. But I'd snake the drain here on Triple J. Seriously, though, Devon again. That is open for any Australian MC who wants to pick it up. Devon again. I'd play the hell out of that. And also, we ripped into some Memphis LK new music from her, Out My Body. And Kendrick Lamar kicking it off. Humble, getting you G'd up for a big hip-hop show tonight, 9 p.m. with A-Girl.

0: do you feel alone right now?
1: I mean, I'd like to believe I'm not, but I just... I've just never seen any proof, so I just don't debate it anymore, you know? It's like, I could spend my whole life debating it over and over again, weighing the pros and cons, and in the end, I still wouldn't have it.

0: I'm Maya Narvaez with Triple J News. A state of emergency has been declared in Venezuela after two powerful earthquakes struck near the capital. The initial magnitude 7.2 earthquake was closely followed by a stronger magnitude 7.5 tremor. The interim president appeared on state TV to extend her condolences but gave no death toll. Interior Minister Diosdado Cabello says the quakes were felt across many states.
1: We have a very alarming situation. We have buildings, homes and houses which have collapsed, and we are taking care of things with everything we have available in terms of security, civil assistance.
0: Officials from Lebanon and Israel are discussing a US-backed proposal that would see Israeli forces hand control of territory over to the Lebanese army. Bridget Rollison with more.
2: Under the plan, Lebanese troops would undergo US training and they'd have to undergo vetting to make sure that they're not linked to Hezbollah, and that Israel would also keep some troops in a buffer zone along the border. Israeli forces seized large areas of land during its invasion of southern Lebanon after Hezbollah fired at Israel in support of Iran

0: back in early March and dragged Lebanon into the broader regional war. So a new ceasefire between Israel and Hezbollah has largely held since Sunday.
1: Nationals leader Matt Canavan says the government should have done more to prevent people with links to the self-declared Islamic State group from returning to Australia. The last Australian woman held in a Syrian detention camp was the only one issued a temporary exclusion order, but once she applied for a return permit, the government was legally obliged to issue it. Senator Canavan says the government has not managed the situation well.
2: I don't think the government has stood on the side of the safety and security of Australians. They've stood on the side of a bunch of activists who have been pressuring them and pushing them to bring these people back into our country.
1: Australia's unemployment rate has fallen to 4.4% after 40,000 additional people found work in May. Here's David Taylor.
3: Bureau of Statistics figures show the unemployment rate dropped to 4.4% in May from 4.5% in April. Full-time employment grew by 5,000 and part-time employment by 35,000. The ABS says over the past few months, there have been higher proportions of unemployed people waiting to start jobs, who then remained unemployed in the following month. It says the backlog of people waiting to start a job eased in May.
1: And in the NRL, Newcastle forward Asuka Pawo has been hit with a six-match ban for using a homophobic slur in a New South Wales Cup match. He pleaded guilty at the judiciary to using the slur during the Knights' defeat of St George Illawarra last week and has issued a personal apology. That's the news on Triple J.

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0: Triple J Lunch with Dave Woodhead.
1: Yes, it is. Last hour with you on this Thursday afternoon, but we are not going to muck around. We're going to get a bit heavy with it. Big one from Speed. Also getting our feelings a bit with a big throwback from Cub Sport. Eclectic mix for your Thursday afternoon.

0: week. Didn't know that was happening, so very exciting stuff.
1: Maybe because you don't watch the show, darling.
0: I will love hearing Angus's thoughts on this new season.
1: That's not all. You'll also be the first to hear a brand new song from Keita Alexander.
0: This is the last taste before this new album, Rage, drops this Friday. 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

0: Lottie McLeod with Sunburnt here on Triple J. I told you we had an eclectic mix for your Thursday because that was preceded by Speed's Ain't My Game, that high energy track. I mean, if you thought it was high energy in just the studio version, there's a reason why they won the 2025 J Award for Live Act of the Year. That's all I'm saying.
1: Yeah!
0: This guy might be coming for it. People would if they could, but even Hooligan Hef, new music,

San Cisco in the Leica Version Studio taking on Daft Punk's Get Lucky. I know y'all been asking for it. So here it is, Tate McRae Sports Car, Triple J.

0: Squid the Kid, Things You Hate About Me, also ripped into the Bel Air Lip Balms, Another World, and very soon you'll be listening to another show. Abby and Tyrone taking over for Drive. Big stuff happening on Drive this afternoon, including the return of His Majesty, the Culture King. Make sure you tune in, talking all things Bear, season 5, the cooking show. I've actually been watching hella Kitchen Nightmares, you know, the Bear's inspiration on YouTube. Man, I love that show.
1: Tonight we honor three names that have
0: shout out to Gordon Ramsay. Right here, the opposite of Gordon Ramsay. Two nice white guys. Gordon's mean. Still white. Anyway, Triple J.

That right there, Jupiter with Buck here on Triple J. Also got into that Two Nice White Guys. Couple of fun little tracks of Unearth. As always, I always say this, all right? If you enjoyed that, head to Triple J Unearth. Make sure you leave a review. And that's pretty much it. I was going to say download as an MP3. We've taken away that function. This is a clip only for the Unearth team. Bring back the download MP3 on the Unearth website.

0: there is an incredible dexterity of language and flow.
1: Hey, Thanmaya Navada with Triple J News. There are fears of high casualties in Venezuela after powerful earthquakes collapsed buildings in the capital. Cayman Gok with the details.
2: Venezuelan President Delcy Rodriguez has activated an emergency declaration and she's extended her condolences to families that have lost loved ones. We know that there's hundreds, if not thousands, of emergency workers working to try and rescue people from collapsed buildings or trapped in debris. And authorities are also urging residents to not go back to their homes with concerns of possible aftershocks, but also any accidents with gas due to the damaged infrastructure.
1: US President Donald Trump says the quakes are both massive in scale and have left a devastating number of deaths, and says the US stands ready to help. The Prime Minister has weighed in on the controversy surrounding Karl Stefanovic's interview with far-right figure Tommy Robinson. Nine's own newspapers are reporting the TV host is expected to leave the network following crisis meetings yesterday. Anthony Albanese says he's concerned about where some of the political discourse is heading.
3: You go down that road and you get further and further out on the edges of what is mainstream political debate.
1: ACT Senator David Pocock has declined to say whether he'll join a new party formed by two federal independents. MPs Zali Stegall and Allegra Spender have announced they're forming Community Strong Australia, a centrist alternative to the major parties. Senator Pocock says he'll be guided by his electorate.
4: They did approach me about it. Good on them. We represent different electorates. I'm accountable to people in the ACT. The feedback has been mixed.
1: The consumer watchdog is suing two companies for sending out debt collection notices which were allegedly misleading because the debt was no longer outstanding or was past the legal limit when it could be collected. Here's Michael Atkin.
5: The ACCC has launched federal court action against Armour Group Holdings.

0: things and Force Legal. It alleges misleading representations were made in at least 320,000 debt notices over more than 3.5 years. ACCC Deputy Chair Katrina Lowe says the notices had the potential to cause extreme emotional and financial stress, and she's concerned some consumers made payments they didn't need to make. Credit Clear Limited has been contacted for comment.
1: And in sport, Socceroos coach Tony Popovich says Paraguay will provide Australia a completely different challenge in its final group stage match at the World Cup tomorrow. The South American side had the second best defensive record in qualifying and battled to a 1-0 win over Turkey, despite having a player sent off in the first half. Popovich says Australia is up for the challenge. That's all the news for now. Right Around Australia, you're listening to Triple J.

0: Drive with Abby and Tyrone on Triple J.
1: Thursday afternoon. Great to be with ya. And we have a massive show lined up for you.
2: For the final time, we're saying hello to you at 3 o'clock on a Thursday. Just think about that, okay? Just don't take any of it for granted, okay? Sorry, I'm getting choked up. Me asking you, I can't remember what it was, but I was like, oh, are you, I feel like every time I've been like, are you going to get emotional tomorrow, you know, our last drive show? And you go, no.
1: No. Because
2: you don't think about it for a second.
1: I don't, and maybe it'll hit me tomorrow, you know, because
2: make Ty cry.
1: Abby,
2: make Ty cry.
1: From the first moment I met you, I knew that you were going to be my best friend. No,
2: wow. I felt that.
1: No, because we're still going to be around. It's a bit of a weird one, isn't it? But I will miss, you know, spending the afternoons with everyone listening.
2: Absolutely. And I mean, before we get into it, I just really want to recap this that went down on our show yesterday.
3: Don't show up. Don't come out. Don't start caring about me now.
2: How the hell are we going to top you attempting the world record for the loudest man? How are we going to do that today, Ty? How
1: Abby and the world's loudest person with you for your Thursday afternoon.
2: No, the new brekkie slogan is like Abby and Foghorn on breakfast.
1: Abby and Vuvuzela.
2: Oh, I like that. I like that. We can work. If you have any more ideas, 0439 757 555. But a little later in the show, we have some brand new music from Keita Alexander that you're going to hear before anyone else. What are you most looking forward to in today's show, Ty?
1: I am most looking forward to our culture king, Angus. He's going to be coming through, giving us a rundown of a show that I've never seen, but they're on their fifth and final season. As much as I have not seen it, I do love hearing about this show.
2: That's right. We're talking The Bear with the culture king a little bit later on, but right now, we have to get you prepped and ready for something that is going down tomorrow. Big Socceroos game. We'll fill you in on what we're talking about very soon.

0: Here on Triple J, Abby and Tyrone with you for your Thursday afternoon. Kicked it off, Darcy Haven right there. The Jungle Giants on your way down. And on your way down, you could be coming down with
1: to
0: something.
1: To the pub. Oh, sorry. I was going to say you're going to be on your way to the pub. Or you could be on your way down with the sickness.
0: Something, exactly. Yeah, because
1: with
0: tomorrow, this is the thing. Socceroos play tomorrow, so it begs the question. Are you soft launching something, and is that something a sickie?
1: Well, here's the other thing. Last game that was played for the Socceroos was at bloody 4 a.m. at the
0: crack of dawn.
1: The crack of a swallow's fart, and I was at the bloody bolo, mind you.
0: Pissed me off.
1: In my scarf.
0: Up before the swallows, mind you.
1: Darling.
0: They're having a sleep in.
1: And they damn lost. And so there's a lot of hope on the line for tomorrow's game. A lot of people are getting around it because it's at midday Australian Eastern Standard Time. So it's a bit more attainable. It's on a Friday. It's before the weekend. And so...
0: That's perfect, you know? Just imagine we didn't have any... responsibilities on
1: exactly.
0: that Friday.
1: Someone who does have responsibilities, though, is our big sporting fan, Parry from The Office. Parry, you're here.
2: What's up?
1: You soft launching a little...
2: sorry. Something's at the back of my throat.
1: Oh, what's that? A lie?
2: something really bad.
0: Is that a lie?
2: I'm coming down with something that's going to last precisely 24 hours, I think.
0: Precisely.
1: Are you going to try and extend it past the game, or is it just going to resolve as soon as the match ends?
2: Oh, no, you've got to extend it past for a little bit. I'm big on the... you know, practical effects too. I've already had my lunch today. It was the spiciest bowl of noodles I can find in this whole city.
0: Oh, clearing you out.
2: Exactly. It
1: Wait,
2: needs to be practical.
1: That's genius because
2: you know?
1: It sort of, it imitates the symptoms of a sickness. Runny
0: yes.
1: nose, cough.
2: Exactly.
0: But you've just had
1: redness.
0: The best meal of your life.
2: And also the tummy issues, you know, I haven't cashed in tummy issues yet this year. I've been saving it for moments like this.
1: Yeah.
2: So it might be ready to go for tomorrow morning. And you can't question that, you know. I think that's a really strong one, the tummy issues.
0: Okay.
1: How are you going to go about it, Ty?
0: Well, I mean, can I just put out to everyone, maybe it's that you attempt the world record of being the loudest person in the world and you lose your voice, you've got a scratchy throat.
1: Work from home.
0: Yeah.
1: I was going to say, similar to the

0: you know, cachet of things that you can deploy when you need to use a sickie. I'm just reminding everyone out there, if you haven't had a crack at going, maybe it's a bit of sore tummy, like that's always the way to go, I think. If you want to throw in a little period pain, that's on you. Hey, I'm just saying it's a weapon we can use sometimes, all right? We have to suffer enough. If the time comes where you need to use it, use it.
1: I will say I always, even if I am very, very sick and I take a day off, I always feel really bad. Like, I'm like, they're going to find out that I'm lying or something. I don't know, when I'm not.
2: Me on the big screen tomorrow in the US.
0: He's catching a flight.
1: They caught you.
2: Tommy's not too good today, sorry.
0: Get to the airport, mate.
1: Was a Perry doing the Mexican wave? His Socceroos jersey?
0: But he's sweating. Oh my God. Must have been those noodles. Oh, and not in the microphone.
1: Get out of here.
0: But let us know, are you soft launching a sickie? 043975.

0: After a lot of speculation this week, it's been announced. 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So is it going to be able to win over voters? G'day, it's Dave Marchese. Coming up on Hack, you're going to hear from those kick-starting this thing, Allegra Spender and Zali Steggall. And Australia's spy agency boss says we're facing unprecedented security threats. We'll fill you in.
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0: On Triple J, it is Psycho, Abby and Tyrone with you, and a couple of people. They are starting to soft launch their sickies on 0439757555. We cannot name those people, even put a location to them, because we don't know whose bosses are listening.
1: Yes.
0: CEOs famously love our program.
1: Yes, so. But bosses who are suspicious, get in touch. We will send you to know.
0: But also, can I just say, we had a meeting with one of the big bosses in this building the other day.
1: Oh, yeah.
0: Darling, TV was on in the meeting room with a round match. You know what I mean? Not, yeah. Not even like a final, like just a regular match game. So just bring him along.
1: Yeah.
0: Reach out, say, hey, CEO. Want to come to the pub?
1: Hey, CEO. Or CEO.
0: Or CEO. Or they EO. They EOs love our show.
1: They
0: Let's
1: EOs
0: just make that
1: do love
0: clear.
1: Our show.
0: We forgot to mention before, though, one Alice in Wonderland will be participating in tomorrow's World Cup match between Australia and Paraguay, in that she is walking the ball onto the field.

0: What?
1: Yeah.
0: Do they do this for every match?
1: Have a celebrity walking the ball onto the field?
0: Yeah.
1: I don't know, but I think that they could try. So in, you know how I'm a big fan of the netball.
0: Yep.
1: In a game recently between Sunshine Coast and Adelaide, Sunshine Coast had a robot walk the ball out. You know those like humanoid robots, the one that like kicked a child?
0: Yeah.
1: Oh, one of God. Those walked out with a ball in a backpack.
0: The one that starts running as soon as it falls over.
1: Yeah. So I would 100% prefer Alice in Wonderland doing that than the robot.
0: Yeah,
1: put those robots out of business, Alison.
0: Well, if you want to see Alison in action, 12, it's midday tomorrow, right?
1: Midday tomorrow.
0: Yeah.
1: So we're going to be in top form for our final drive show after that match if they win.
0: Absolutely.
1: I'll have to dust off my my scarf.
0: Socceroos against the, it's Paraguay.
1: It is.
0: Yes.
1: That's right.
0: Happy and Tyrone with you. Someone who hard launched something this morning though, Bieber Doobie.
1: Really hard launched it.
0: Yes. Came out the gate swinging with some big music news. If you missed it, we're going to fill you in. Bieber Doobie fans, go nowhere.
1: Oh, no,
0: I'd love to see this.
1: No,
0: these
1: one's
0: guys
1: going anywhere.
0: Walk out the ball.
1: Oh, I love Rufus Du Sol.

0: are scratching from Perth, WA.
1: Hey there, mama, I'ma ride my new bike past the water. I'ma see the sunshine.
0: The first record we made together came out in 2021, but it was under my name, and then we jumped over to scratching.
2: There was definitely a shift where people would be like, oh, I'm such a fan of Grace Sanders on the street. They started being like, oh, I'm a fan of scratching. And it's like, oh, that's nice, I suppose.
0: Yeah. Zeke has the things that he brings in and I have the things that I bring in.
2: It also changes a lot, which I think explains why the music is so sort of all over the place. It gets pretty unpredictable in that sense,
0: yeah.
2: Which I think kind of works for us.
0: I feel like our whole premise is we're like a Trojan horse for pop music, so we're wrapping up the core of a pop song into something that looks a lot cooler than it really is. But at the center, I just want to make songs that people can love and dance along to and have a good time. The album is called Desire Path. The thesis of the record was to follow what your intuition is and trying to stop controlling things. There's lots of themes of loss or disconnection in relationships, but also there's always a flip side that is joy. This song is Fu, and it is about still connecting with someone, even if they are really pissing you off.

0: Your Unearthed Feature Artist all this week. It is Scratching Out of WA right there with F with you, Avi and Tyrone with you. And we did tell you that there's some new music and a bit of exciting news for this gal.
1: That's right, Bieber, Dolby came out the gate this morning with some massive news. It was the first thing I really woke up to. Bieber Dolby announcing her brand new album, Pylon.
0: Yeah, this is very exciting. She also has a great haircut, which is a symbol yeah. of a new album, a new era. And I also really love this name, Pylon. It's good.
1: Yeah, it follows up the 2024's This Is How Tomorrow Moves. Mm-hmm. And I love that the haircut is... It sort of captures, I think, what this album is going to be, because Bieber Dolby said it's leaning into this grunge, this sort of 90s rock, this Midwest emo as well.
0: Yeah, I like that she's going a bit heavier. It made sense her going in this direction. And what's excited me most about this new project from Bieber Dolby, the names that she has mentioned as collaborators or people she's working with on this album, including Hayley... Mother effing Williams.
1: Williams!
0: Are you kidding me?
1: That's right. And also, Brendan Yates of Turnstile. So, is she getting heavy, heavy with it, you know? She said about the album, a lot of the songs on Pylon are things I wish I could have said to someone.
0: I love this. And I'm very excited. I haven't heard the new song that she dropped today, but let us know what you think. 0439 757 555. Always love hearing where you can picture listening to this song. Like, where does it take you? It's called Sun Has Set.
1: That's right. And she said about this song, it's this song has like petty tunnel vision. It's like, I hate you, but you're going to stay here and listen to how much I hate you.
0: Maybe you tell us who comes to mind when you hear this song. You can keep it anonymous, keep it vague, but let us know. New Bieber Dolby.

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1: It's time to start planning your festival season because Yours and Ours is back in full swing this October. 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

0: Dalton Merv's Tether for your Thursday afternoon. And up top, some brand new music. Bieber Doobie, Sun Has Set. It is the first taste of this upcoming record that she announced this morning. Pylon is the name of it.
1: And speaking of new albums,
2: I'm a zombie in my body.
1: It's no secret, Olivia Rodrigo has the biggest album in the world right now, her third. You seem pretty sad for a girl so in love. It explores falling in love and heartbreak and everything that comes in a month, that. And I have just been rinsing it, honestly. I love listening to Olivia Rodrigo when I'm in the car.
0: Mm.
1: And I'm at the point right now where I'm starting to learn the lyrics. So I've got the feeling,
0: yep.
1: But some of the lyrics are... it's a lot of like, gibberish, you know what I mean? But she spoke to Concetta and Luca, an absolutely massive chat, and she shared what it's like writing such personal songs.
3: Well, I think it's the most fun part of yourself to show, you know? I mean, like, you can talk about how great you are all the time, and it's totally socially acceptable, but to really dig into, like, the kind of uglier, jealous, petty,
1: yes.
3: sad, heartbroken parts of who you are is, I just think, a lot more... interesting to write about, and it's being heartbroken is truly one of the most wonderful feelings anyone could ever experience. I think I'm not afraid of it at all anymore. It's like so great. And looking back on all of my like greatest heartbreaks, I just think how wonderful it is to have cared so much about something and someone to be affected like this. And I just think it's a really great gift, and I think you should never shy away from it, within reason.
1: Olivia Rodrigo, they're talking to Concetta and Luca, and I don't know if you saw the comment section where they had posted that clip of her saying, heartbreak is such a wonderful thing, and there are people in the comments going, oh, really? It's wonderful?
0: Oh, yeah, wonderful.
1: Oh, it's wonderful? I'm like, girl, if you can make this out of heartbreak, it's pretty wonderful. Do you know what I mean?
0: Yeah.
1: If you can channel it into something like that, heck, well, you'd be like, let's go.
0: Absolutely. And then those who are, you know, heartbroken and in the comment sections are listening to that
1: mm-hmm.
0: song.
1: Exactly.
0: Love that.
1: Love that. Have you had a chance to listen through to the album yet?
0: I've been making my way through the album. I'm just trying to find like the right place to listen to it. Like I was making dinner the other night, like listening to it. There's been a few songs that I've really liked and like revisited them
1: mm-hmm.
0: quite a bit. My Way, I think, is a song.
1: My Way, yep.
0: My Way, really like that. And I love the song we're about to play, actually, Expectations.
1: I want to know if it's been confirmed whether it's Chapel Roan in the bridge of this song, because there's a part where it does not sound like Olivia Rodrigo. Take a listen, see if you hear it or if it's just my ear. It sounds like Chapel Roan at the end of this one. Olivia Rodrigo, you can find the full chat.
0: On YouTube.
1: Yes.
0: And there's clips on socials as well. Let's get into it. Oh, Rod. Expectations.

0: Olivia Rodrigo, Expectations here on Triple J, coming off that brand new album. And you can catch the full chat that Conchetta and Luca had up on Triple J YouTube.
1: Yeah, a lot of people saying that bridge just sounds like Olivia but toned down. I still think it's Chapel Roan, okay?
0: Kira Lee saying, I've never heard someone call Olivia Rodrigo O-Rod before.
1: Well, O-Rod,
0: just
1: right?
0: Close before. Friends, close personal friends.
1: Here's TGB, that girl Bella, getting closer to the

0: I'm Maya Narvada with Triple J News. Venezuela's interim president, Delcy Rodriguez, says several earthquakes have killed at least 32 people and injured around 700. 20 aftershocks have been recorded following a magnitude 7.2 and then a magnitude 7.5 quake, which hit near the capital in quick succession. Several buildings have also collapsed across Caracas, with this resident describing the horrific scene.
1: Cuando logré vestirme.
2: All the walls were cracked. We managed to open the door however we could. There was a cloud of smoke that wouldn't let us see. And when we went downstairs, the scene was like a horror movie.
0: A major lawsuit has been filed against iron ore giant Fortescue over allegations of toxic and abusive conditions for female staff. Will Murray with the details.
3: 2 years ago, Rio Tinto and BHP were slapped with class actions over sexual harassment and rape allegations at Outback Mines. Now Fortescue is in the firing line. Law firm JGA Sadler says thousands of women have come forward with allegations of violence, assaults and retaliation when female staff reject sexual advances. Fortescue says it has introduced workplace behaviour programs along with CCTV and a duress app as it commits to provide a safe workspace for women.
0: The federal opposition leader says he's deeply concerned about the understandable cynicism of young people who feel they won't have the same opportunities as their parents. Angus Taylor says Australia hasn't done enough to tap into the dynamics and aspirations of younger generations, who he says needs to embrace the idea of making a go of it that he grew up with.
4: I genuinely believe we've got a generation coming through now that can embrace that, but if they're not offered it, how can they?
0: South Australia's chief public health officer says the risk of bird flu spreading between humans is low. Three cases of the H5 strain have been confirmed in the country, in WA and South Australia. Professor Nicola Spurrier says anyone who comes across a dead bird should avoid, record and report it.
5: But if we get up close and personal to a bird that's sick and infected with bird flu, it is still possible to catch the flu as a human.
0: And in sport, three men have been ordered to stand trial over allegations they benefited from insider knowledge about the outcome.

0: of the AFL's Brownlow Medal votes. Here's Jessica Longbottom.
1: 35-year-old former AFL umpire Michael Pell is facing charges relating to an alleged $300,000 illegal betting scheme. Mr. Pell allegedly told three people which players would collect Brownlow votes in six games so they could place bets. His brother Donovan and a third man, Mitch Lucas, are also charged. The magistrate did not accept the defence's arguments that the charges against the men didn't apply.
0: And that's all the news I have for now. Right around Australia, you're listening to Triple J.

0: Drive with Abby and Tyrone on Triple J.
1: That's right. It is our final Thursday afternoon with you. And all this week, we've been, I guess, just saying goodbye to the fact that there are some songs that we can play on this show that we won't be able to say and play when we go to Brekkie.
2: That's right. We're getting it out of our system. Mm-hmm. And in 40 minutes, we have deemed something called Naughty After 440.
1: This is the naughty alarm going off. And there might be some naughty content mentioned right now, okay?
2: Yeah, it is a bit early.
1: Final Thursday afternoon with you. And all this week, we've been, I guess, just saying goodbye to the fact that there are some songs that we can play on this show that we won't be able to say and play when we go to Brekkie.
2: That's right. We're getting it out of our system. Mm-hmm. And in 40 minutes, we have deemed something called Naughty After 440.
1: This is the naughty alarm going off. And there might be some naughty content mentioned right now, okay?
2: Yeah, it is a bit early, so we're just pre-warning you. Mm-hmm. But we have been playing out some, you know, some dirty songs, whether that's curse words, some explicit content.
1: Yeah, we pick a song each from our naughty list and you choose which one is played in full. Yesterday it was this. And we were told by producer Mickey it wasn't naughty enough.
2: It wasn't naughty enough.
1: So, we need to hear from you. 0439 757 555.

0: How naughty can we get on this Thursday afternoon? Let us know. I've got a song in mind, but if it can be out naughty, then hey.
1: I'm scared. I don't want to get too naughty.
0: They're going to say, oh, that whole breakfast thing, never mind. You're too naughty. You're just too naughty. Speaking of naughty, our Culture King Angus is coming through.
1: That's right. He's talking about the fifth and final season of The Bear. He's seen every episode but the finale.
0: That's right. Is it more naughty or nice? We're going to find out.

0: You don't want no problem with no problem with me. No problem. Chance the Rapper.
1: Say that.
0: Say that. Abby and Tyrone with you for your Thursday. We're doing this. Piranha 3D. Remember that?
1: A bit of this.
0: Give me your comfort watch, babe.
2: That's wild. Culture King.
1: And for the final time on an afternoon, it is our Culture King, Angus, from the Triple J office, who has seen every movie, every TV show, played every game, is a true expert and connoisseur of pop culture. Angus, what are we talking today?
3: Abby, Tyrone, I have been lucky enough to have bestowed upon me by the good people at The Bear Company the final and fifth season of The Bear.
4: Chef, you good? Just take a breath, listen to the pan. You hear the music?
5: It's our last day. We're out of time.
6: I'm not giving up. We're gonna keep operating.
7: Richard, I am selling the building.
0: Only love. And now, The Bear, for those who don't know, the cooking show.
3: That's right. Well, not so much a cooking show. It's not Ready, Steady, Cook.
0: Cooking show?
3: It is
0: I have not seen The Bear.
3: Obvious via that last
0: in
3: statement.
0: In the kitchen?
3: Yes, yeah, no, you got, look, halfway there. No, it is a great drama series set in a Chicago kitchen. It's about a sandwich shop that gets kind of turned into this high dining restaurant. It's about the family. It's about your found family. It's very great. It is coming to an end, and it's everybody's favorite show about screaming at one another, screaming and hurting the people you love by screaming at them, crammed in a kitchen, saying hands and yes, chef.
1: This is the thing with The Bear. You've either seen it and you're addicted to it, or you haven't seen a single episode.
3: Yeah.
1: I feel like there's no one who feels lukewarm about this show, and so you're a big fan of this show. How are you feeling about the fact that it's the final season?
3: Huge fan. Look, I do think I'm a firm believer of ending something when you're at the top. And The Bear is like such a big show, real critical darling, has a lot of strong fan base, but also the stars, and we see this so often, kind of like we saw it with Euphoria recently, they're so big now that they're off doing movies, they're off winning Oscars. It's like very hard to pin everybody down. So the good thing is about this season, it is set basically in the one set. It's in the kitchen and it's over one day for one shift.
1: Oh, like The Pit.
3: Kind of like The Pit, except they are cutting, meat that's already dead and it comes from animals and not people who are hemorrhaging or something. You know, it's kind of a version of The Pit. You eat this one.
1: It's like The Pippa, you eat it.
3: Yeah.
0: So the cast, we've got Jeremy Allen White.
3: Absolutely. As the titular bear, so to speak, that's Carmen Bizzardo.
0: Io
3: Dibridge, who is, they are the two leads. And it's kind of her season. It's him and her. Given this backing music and everything, it is a very stressful show.
1: How are you feeling about saying goodbye to these
3: characters? So look, here's the thing. I was sent all but the final episode, which is very rare. Normally when I'm sent review copies of shows or movies, okay, they don't cut the final scene and go, well, you have to go watch it at the cinema now. I get to watch these full things. But there's a part of me that's kind of relieved that I haven't got to say goodbye to these characters yet who are so near and dear to me because I love them so much. So, and maybe this is a little loophole I've invented. If I don't watch the final episode when it comes out tomorrow with the whole series, I don't have to say goodbye. And in my mind, that restaurant just keeps going on.
0: Yeah.
1: I would love to know if people have done this. 0439-757-555. Have you put off watching the last season of a show, the last episode of a show, the last scene of a movie because you don't want to say goodbye to these characters? And if you have had to say goodbye, what were the most heartbreaking goodbyes? Because for me, forever, it'll be the Sex and the City girls. Watching that final episode of Sex and the City, there is a video I filmed myself because I watched the whole the whole show from season one, and I was sobbing, like the kind of like.
3: So, and just like that doesn't exist to you?
1: Well, at that point in time, it didn't exist.
3: Okay.
1: It hadn't existed yet, but.
3: It still doesn't.
1: Well, yes. Yeah. How about you, Ty? There any that you've had to say goodbye to?
0: I put off watching Matlock. Just so
3: no,
0: I
3: didn't, you didn't.
0: Didn't have to say
3: famously,
0: goodbye.
3: Famously, you watched every single one.
0: To my darling dear Matlock.
1: Matlock's still waiting in the wings.
0: Yes.
3: Yeah. Yeah.
0: To me, she's still running the firm, you know?
1: And all is
3: and
1: well.
3: We're all better for it, really.
1: It's like those TikToks where they like shut the laptop before the crucial scene.
3: Yeah.
1: Let us know though, 0439-757-555. Who are you missing or who have you not allowed yourself to miss? We're going to be back with the Culture King very soon.

0: dia ngulung kayak woi woi ra ada kokoro tuan dari malah cecet lah mereka perwala.
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0: Even in the dying seconds of that song, we've got our culture king Angus over here yapping about a new movie, but we got to get into this.
1: This feels like a film made on a CapCut template.
2: Wild.
3: I used to think I hate watching that show. Culture king.
0: He's over here giving us bloody Timothy Chalamet casting updates.
4: That's right. Look, I have no idea when these mics are on or off. All I'm doing is giving you the biggest scoops I can find.
0: You just actually sit here throughout the week and just talk movies, and we just turn your mic on a Thursday afternoon.
4: I don't leave the studio. No. I live here. There's like four screens in here. That's all I need.
5: Yeah, and we've landed on the topic of The Bear, season five.
4: Season five, au revoir.
5: You've seen 7 episodes out of the 8.
4: That's right. The
5: correct?
4: Full season is dropping tomorrow. Yep. I was sent an early copy, but being withholding, the powers that be decided not to send the last, maybe for spoiler reasons, but I'm choosing to make lemonade out of lemons. That's kind of a cooking thing, I guess. You know, to tie back to The Bear.
5: Cooking reference,
4: and
5: you wouldn't get it.
4: It's a cooking reference. Yeah. It's a cooking show. And so I maybe won't watch it because then in my mind, The Bear doesn't end.
0: They're still
5: there.
0: You
5: don't have to say goodbye to these characters.
4: That's right. I'm not paying for the bill either. You know? No tipping.
0: Now,
4: always tip.
0: Kiralee in Nam, you kind of wish you did this with a show. Hit us with the show you wish you didn't finish.
6: I really wish I did this with Stranger Things.
0: Do you think it would have been final episode or final season? You would have just left.
6: Honestly, final episode, but final season would have been fine too. Okay. I loved season 4. Season 5 was just such a letdown to me.
5: Mm. Yeah.
4: I don't think you're alone there in that camp. A lot of people who love that show dearly were quite upset when it ended for various reasons.
5: You can leave season 4 as, you know, the peak in your mind. Dom in Canberra. Not so much movies or TV shows, but games for you.
4: Ooh.
7: Yeah, there's been a couple. I think the Mass Effect series is one that I just got so into.
4: Mass Effect.
7: I think it's been about 2013. I was so close to finishing the third one. I thought, oh, I'm going to save this. I'm going to save this as a treat for myself. And about 7 years later, I finished it. And I was like, yes, that was so worth it.
4: Did you play as Femshep or Male Shep?
7: I think I played Male Shep.
4: Yeah, I played as a girl. Yeah. It was nice for me to experience that, I think. Even if it was interplanetary, I got to see how other people felt. You know, it was very interesting.
0: I love this of keeping it for 7 years. It's like a time
5: like
0: capsule.
5: A little treat.
4: Yeah.
0: Someone else said on the text line, they said, the last episode of 6 Feet Under is one to skip. If you don't like Goodbye, seriously, it'll change you. Brilliant show, though. And I've actually been thinking of starting that. So thank you, Nathan. A lot of people, though, who are doing this, someone said, didn't finish the last episode of Hannibal. And another person who's doing it with Hacks.
5: Well, I was just about to say, Phoebe saying, me currently with Hacks, I re-binged it in time for the last season. I've still not watched. And I wish I did that. I watched the full last season of Hacks.
4: And I have just started it. I'm making my debut with Hacks. Maybe the kitchen can go on hold for a bit, The Bear, and I am now in Las Vegas doing comedy.
0: Now, keep these coming through on 0439757555. And after this, we're going to hear Angus's thoughts on the new season. Plus, we've got a very important question to ask him. So stick around after this from Florence Road.

0: Florence Road, hanging out to dry for your Thursday. Abby and Tyrone with you, joined in the studio with our Culture King, and we've been talking about characters that you miss or shows that you refuse to finish so you don't miss the characters too much. Because in a little while, we will be talking a bit more about The Bear and
1: That's
0: the final season. But a lot of people getting in touch. I mean, I didn't watch the last season of Brooklyn Nine-Nine, Trevor said on the text line. Stephen, also, Big Bang Theory, final season slash episode.
2: Olivia texted in saying, I haven't watched the Peaky Blinders movie because I don't want it to end. Love me a bit of Cillian Murphy. Olivia, you're not alone. But right now, let's get your review of this show, Angus.
3: Chef, you good? Just take a breath. Listen to the pan. You hear the music?
4: It's our last day. We're out of time.
5: I'm not giving up. We're gonna keep operating.
6: Richard, I am selling the building.
2: God, it's a good sounding trailer. It is the fifth and final season of The Bear. Angus, you've seen 7 of the 8 episodes.
1: That's right.
2: What do we think?
1: I was literally enthralled from the first scene. This season is very different to earlier seasons in that it is set across one service. It is literally kind of almost real-time-ish. It's very much like a play. It's like theater because it's set basically in the kitchen. Every character who's ever been on the show is there for a good reason. They're not just like, hey, the postman's here. Like, everybody is there. It is really emotional because basically the last season left us with Kami, the lead character, saying, I actually don't love cooking. I'm going to leave. And I'm leaving the restaurant to you, Sydney, played by Io, and to Richie. And then it's the next day. They've got no money. They've run out of everything. And they've got to do one last service. So it's this very emotional but nice return to form where it is... Some, you know, as seasons went on, the show did get a bit bigger and it would hop around different settings, sometimes different countries. This is a real return to form where it's just in the kitchen. It's kind of back to basics. And it's just like doing what this show did well, which is about, you know, relationships, friends, family, and cooking.
0: How long are the episodes?
1: They're half an hour. There's usually an hour one. I'm not sure how long the last one is, but they've all been hitting around the half an hour mark so far.
2: That's quick.
1: I just like play, and it's so exciting. And normally the show is quite famous for like, very cool needle drops. It uses a lot of like 90s alt music. This isn't like that. I think it's got an original score. It's very different. It's shot very differently. It's shot on film. It's in a widescreen format. It feels very different. It feels very final and cinematic, and I'm really loving it.
0: You've seen episode 1 through 7, not the last episode.
1: That's right, and I don't know if I want to finish it. I mean, there's a part of me that I obviously want to know what happens. There's another part of me where I'm like, the restaurant's fine. They make $1 trillion and stay open forever.
2: Now, Angus, when does this drop?
1: This comes out tomorrow, June 26th.
2: Beautiful.
1: Yeah.
2: Speaking of saying goodbye, though, we do have a question that we need to ask you, Angus.
1: Yes.
2: This is our final Thursday afternoon show. After this, we move to the AM.
1: So I've heard.
2: We're moving to breakfast and we don't want to say goodbye to you. We don't want to turn the laptop off and not come back to our Culture King.
1: Yeah, we want the final episode.
2: We want the final episode. You ready to wake up early? You want to come with us?
1: Here's the thing. I already get up early. You can cram a movie in a day before I come to work.
2: We got him!
1: Yes! No, I would love to wake up with you and talk about movies, television, games. I also want to say a huge thank you to Campbell and Mickey who have helped make Culture King the beautiful... collective found family, much like The Bear that we are. And obviously, thank you for you guys for bringing me along for the dang ride.
2: And look at what we're cooking.
1: Hey? I can't wait. This is a all-you-can-eat buffet of good times.
0: Yes, and the show must go on.
1: The show must go on. And I will see you in a couple of weeks. Maybe a different side of me.
0: In the early hours.
1: I'll bring the coffees.
2: Wakey, wakey, eggsy, bakey. Thanks, Angus.
1: See ya.

0: Abby and Tyrone with you. Holly Hebe, crying your eyes out here on Triple J, and I'm crying my eyes out. Not really.
1: I'm crying my eyes out
0: after proposing that our culture king wake up early in the morning with us.
1: You feel bad?
0: And he said yes.
1: Oh, tears of joy, darling.
0: Yeah, I know. I'm crying because we're making him wake up early.
1: Yeah. You're crying because you're thinking of setting that alarm yourself.
0: I really am, guys.
1: Well, let's not think too far ahead. Let's only think towards the next 5 minutes or so. Let's think about the fact that very soon you are going to be the first to hear a brand new song from this diva, Kid Alexander.
0: That's right. And if we cast our minds maybe toward tomorrow, she's expecting her new album, Rage, to be released. So this is the last taste of this upcoming record that we're going to get from Kida.
1: That's right. Very, very soon. 5, 6, 5, 6, 7, 8. In fact, right up after this, Chapel Roan, Hot to Go. Throw those hands up in the air, except if you are driving, then keep them on the wheel. Do not do the dance.
0: Do not
1: keep your hands on the wheel.
0: At

0: Come home with me.
1: Oh, my God.
0: Hey.
1: I miss her. Chapel, hope you're well.
0: Chapel. I miss her.
1: Thinking of you.
0: You. Oh, I miss her. She hasn't passed on her. She just hasn't released music.
1: Well, there's just...
0: I miss her.
1: The sentiment's not great around old Diva, so I hope she's having a holiday somewhere.
0: Yeah.
1: You know?
0: Hope she's holding up.
1: Hope that she's not yelling at kids or paparazzi for her sake. She doesn't need the stress.
0: Yeah.
1: She doesn't.
0: God bless.
1: But what we do need...
2: You're hearing this before anyone else. It's a first play.
1: We need a first play right now. In your ears, a song that you get to hear before anyone else.
0: That's right. And it is brand new music from a friend of the show, Keita Alexander. We love Keita. She has done so much in the span of such a little time. Last year, she supported Dua Lipa on her Australian and New Zealand tour. She's performed at festivals both internationally and locally. She's done her own sold-out tour here.
1: Mm-hmm.
0: And she's due to release her sophomore album, Rage, which drops tomorrow.
1: It's crazy. Over such a successful career, she's just released so many great songs. I mean, I look back at 2015 when I first became a fan of Keita with songs like My Own Way and Like You Want To, and she's growing and building on the sound that we love from her. This one she's described as quite sunny and uplifting.

0: that it is okay to not be easy and palatable. It's okay to be difficult and kick up a stink. It's worth opening my mouth and saying something. So let us know what you think of it. Brand new music from Keita Alexander. It's called Worth It. And here's what Keita has to say.
1: Hey, I'm Keita Alexander and you're on Drive on Triple J. This is Worth It. Worth It actually was written in 2024 with a bunch of dance top liners, but I loved it as soon as I wrote it and I knew I needed to bring it into Rage. I actually have Matt Corby as a co-writer on a bunch of songs, and we sent him kind of final productions of the whole record. And he goes, I know I shouldn't say this, but Worth It, my favorite. And I didn't write it. We've got horns on it, and we made it this really beautiful song that is now the main single off the record. This is Worth It. I hope you love it.

0: Triple J.
1: Hey, party people, it's Kaylin Crabb here, and I am calling out to all of my bass heads to get on the dance floor because we've got Euro Sydney bass queen Mincy throwing down this week on the Friday mix. We'll be getting you in the mood for the weekend with a club mix to pump you up. It's going to be iconic. So set yourself a reminder and I'll catch you for the Friday mix with Mincy tomorrow right here on Triple J.
2: Here comes the sun, da da da da. Here comes the sun, well I say, it's all right.
3: Here's Like a Virgin, Triple J.

0: 5 years old, that cover, would you believe?
1: Crazy.
0: 2021, Spacey Jane in the Like a Virgin studio. Here comes the sun. Something a bit more newer, fresh off the press. Probably not even released yet because it was a first place. And brand new music from Keita Alexander.
2: Baby, if it's too easy, it ain't worth it. How are you digging deep under the surface? Can you just treat me right because I deserve it?
0: And we heard Keita talking about working with Matt Corby as well on this upcoming album, Rage. It drops tomorrow. This is the last taste we're getting before the full record is out. And I heard this, the piano, the sort of horn section as well. And I thought, Matt's got his fingers in here.
1: Matt's got his pesky fingers.
0: Fingers.
1: This. Adam in Eltham North, what did you think of the new Keita Alexander?
3: Oh, absolutely incredible. I mean, like, as you say, with the influence of Matt Corbin on this, it's just really special. And yeah, I'm looking forward to this album because I've pre-ordered, of course, and yeah, super excited for another Keita Alexander era.
1: I tell you what, Matt Corby has also, you know, been putting his, I don't like the phrase putting his fingers
0: in.
1: He's been working with a bunch of other artists, Greta Ray included as well.
0: Yeah.
1: Adam, I know you're a Greta fan. Can you hear the kind of ties between them as well? It's a bit like earthy, hey? It's a bit like roots.
3: Yeah, yeah. Matt always has had this real deep, this special tone with his work, which you can always just feel through any work he does, which is, it's just incredible that these artists are just embracing that in their music.
0: Yeah, and Keita Alexander to be the latest to show off that work with Matt Corby and this new song, Worth It.
2: Baby, if it's too easy, it ain't worth it. Gotta relight that fire, keep us burning.
1: Very excited to hear this album tomorrow. I mean, it's called Rage and it's from Keita Alexander. So I need to hear what that kind of sounds like from her interpretation of Rage, because you think of such a happy-go-lucky, upbeat kind of gal. But we'll be able to hear that tomorrow. Very soon, we are getting naughty with the naughty list after the news.

0: I'm Maya Narvada with Triple J News. There are predictions tens of thousands of people could have been killed in the massive twin earthquakes in Venezuela. Larry Buttrose with the latest.
1: The quakes of 7.2 and 7.5 magnitude hit as Venezuelans were enjoying a national holiday, many of them at home. The US Geological Survey says there's a 44% chance of more than 10,000 deaths and a 30% chance of more than 100,000. People have been advised to remain outside their buildings over fears of gas leaks. The US says it's deploying search teams, medical resources, and humanitarian aid.
0: The federal government's signature budget legislation has passed Parliament. The current 50% capital gains tax discount will be replaced by an inflation-based model, and negative gearing will be limited to new property builds. The measures also include a $250 tax offset for workers and a $1,000 standard deduction for work-related expenses. Greens leader Larissa Waters says it's not the time for more centrist politics following the launch of the new Community Strong Party. Independents Allegra Spender and Zali Stegel launched the party today, saying they'll fight for economic prosperity, climate action and integrity while platforming community voices. Senator Waters says if that's what voters want, they should vote for the Greens.
2: The time is not for more centrism. It's for bold reform that puts people first, that fixes the housing crisis, that makes public services public and free and top quality again, and that tackles the climate crisis.
0: A heatwave gripping Western Europe has led to a series of unprecedented temperature highs. France has experienced its hottest day on record. The UK is also seeing record heat for June, and Spain has reached its highest daily average since 1950. This Londoner says the city isn't quite designed to withstand the heat.
3: We don't really have aircon, and we struggle with, I don't know, it kind of feels like a sauna on the tube because we're not prepped for it at all.
0: And at the World Cup, South Africans are celebrating after reaching the knockout stage for the very first time. Here's Sam Wilkinson.
4: There were jubilant scenes in the Mexican city of Monterrey where South Africa defeated South Korea 1-0 in their final group game. Mexico shut out any hope of Czechia moving through with a dominant 3-0 victory. Switzerland claimed Group B in a 2-1 victory over Canada, while Bosnia and Herzegovina boosted its chances with a 3-1 win over Qatar. Haiti scored its first World Cup goal in 52 years before Morocco hit back to win 4-2. Scotland suffered a 3-0 defeat to Brazil to leave its World Cup hopes relying on other results.
0: And the countdown is on for Australia's final group stage game against Paraguay tomorrow, starting at 12 p.m. Australian Eastern Time. That's all the news I have for now on Triple J.

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1: Alrighty, alrighty, we're getting naughty because it is after 4:40.
2: Wait, did you say we're getting
3: naughty?
1: Oh. We are. That's right. Ooh. All this week, we've been trying to play out some naughty songs before we move to the morning time, where, you know, there's less of those naughty songs. So we're getting that out of our system.
2: That's right. We want your requests for naughty songs on 0439 757 555. Ty and I are going to pick one each, put it to you to decide which one we play out in full. So this is your official naughty warning. There's going to be swear words. There's going to be obscenities. There's going to be references to adult themes like drugs. Okay, a little bit of hanky-panky.
1: Yeah, so I'd give it a PG rating for the next 30 minutes, mm-hmm. let's say.
2: Mm-hmm.
1: So you've been warned.
2: And also, we need to warn you extra hard because we legitimately have been told that we need to give like a massive warning for this whole half hour.
1: Yeah.
2: Just in case.
1: We've been told.
2: Because
1: it's
2: apparently yesterday they weren't naughty enough. So we've upped the naughtiness. And as a result, we need to make sure that you are aware. So to ease us in, to cleanse our palate maybe beforehand, let's cast our mind back to last Friday with this sinless-like aversion from Pacific Avenue.

0: Pacific Avenue, I Say a Little Prayer for Like a Virgin last Friday. The final Like a Virgin for Conchetta and Luca goes down tomorrow morning, and it is Gem Casadaily, so do not miss that one.
1: And now we are finished talking about anything wholesome, and we are about to get naughty.
0: Hole? It is... Some.
1: Some hole.
0: Some hole.
1: That's more like it.
0: We're getting naughty.
1: We're about to put two songs from our naughty list to you. You have to text in right now, 0439 757 555. Let us know which one we are playing out in full. So far, I've throughout the week, I've played a little Peaches for you. You've played a little Winter Gordon.
0: I know, Enrique Iglesias, that kicked the week off with Tonight I'm Effing You.
1: And I think today is going to be a really hard battle tie. Who? Let's put you up to the plate first. What do you want to hear?
0: Well, we've been taking your suggestions and inspiration as well. So Doug in Coffs Harbour, you've been the source of inspiration for my pick today. What song from what artist do we want to hear?
2: Abby Tan, how are you?
0: Good, good. Doug,
2: yes, what? I picked a very naughty song. it's by Big Wet. It's called Eat My Ass. Boy, you gotta eat my ass. My ass is all you need all the time. When I
1: take you home, you eat an ass all night. That's what I'm talking about, Doug. Doug, what are you getting up to like right now? Like, what will this be soundtracking if it's played out in full?
2: Well, I've just finished work. All the boys probably would have been laughing, but I texted before we finished work, and now I'm just sitting in the car.
0: Oh,
1: little knockoff song. Knockoffs. That's strong.
0: Doug just got paid. Okay. Now, that's what we're putting forward for the naughty list this evening. What about you,
1: I think
0: Abby?
1: This is going to be the toughest one yet because I love that Big Wet song, but I've taken my inspiration from a few people on the text line. Steph, Jeanette as well from WA. It's this one. Hey, how you doing, love mama? Let it whisper in your ear. Tell you something that you might like, dear. Got a six-ass body and your ass looks. It's the Yin Yang Twins with Wait, the whisper song. And you kind of forget how filthy this song is because they're whispering.
0: Yeah, well, you can barely hear how filthy it is. Well, I will say having headphones on in the studio is...
1: It's like they're right here with
0: us. Experience.
1: Yin and yang.
0: I've got one on one shoulder, the other on the other.
1: Well, that's the thing. It's either you've got Big Wet yelling, eat my ass, or you've got the Yin Yang Twins whispering all sorts of obscenities. So it's up to you, 0439 757 555. What song from the naughty list are we playing?
0: We've got Yin Yang, we've got Big Wet.
1: Yin Yang and Big Wet on the Brekkie Show.

0: After a lot of speculation this week, it's been announced. A new political party of independence, Community Strong Australia. So is it going to be able to win over voters? G'day, it's Dave Marchese. Coming up on Hack, you're going to hear from those kick-starting this thing, Allegra Spender and Zali Steggall. And Australia's spy agency boss says we're facing unprecedented security threats. We'll fill you in.
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0: Alice in Wonderland and Nina Jirachi on Triple J. And once again, a reminder that we are getting naughty. It is well and truly after 4:40, so we can play out a naughty song of your choice. We've picked one each from our naughty list. And Ty, I've put this one up to the plate.
1: Hey, how you doing, love mama? Let me whisper in your ear. Tell you something that you might like to hear. Got a sick ass body.
2: That's right. Wait, the Whisper song, Yin Yang Twins. And I, alongside Doug and a few other people who have requested this following, have put forward Big Wet Eat My Ass.
3: Boy, you gotta eat my ass.
0: And I do love this person who texted in saying, strong religious themes from these last couple of songs, lulling us into a false sense of security. Yeah, we did have I Say a Little Prayer, Oasis, and Heaven. So... the next song is not going to be along those themes.
2: That's right. I do. I mean, among a lot of people voting for which song they want to hear between these two are also suggesting their own. Mm-hmm. And just scrolling through the text line, I'm not too familiar with Regurgitator's discography, but their song, I Will Lick Your Asshole, that's apparently a song. But we are...
0: or are they just saying they really love Regurgitator, you know?
2: Oh, yes. Maybe that's a message to Regurgitator. Who knows? But we are deciding between Eat My Ass, Wait, the Whisper Song.
0: And Ty, it's been an absolute landslide, okay? It's been a landslide. Matt in Newcastle, what do you want to hear and why?
4: Oh, it's got to be some ass. Give it some ass.
0: Give him the ass. Yes! Come on. What are you doing right now, Matt? Where do you need this ass?
4: I need some ass because I'm currently stuck in traffic. It's pouring down rain. Cars everywhere trying to get home to the sunny coast.
2: Oh, God.
4: I think some arse will fix it.
2: Yeah.
0: A bit of arse will do that.
2: That, yes. That's the only place you need arse. No, not really. Adriana, you've also gotten in touch. You're feeling a bit of Big Wet.
0: You need a bit of arse?
5: I am. Shout out to my friend Kira. This is actually going to be her wedding song. She's already decided.
0: Okay, walking down the aisle, do we think?
5: Yes, for sure. Oh. That's going to be it. Followed up with Touch Your Body.
0: Oh, my goodness. Sorry. Oh, my body. Ooh. Oh, my butty. Oh, my God. Adriana. It's naughty after 4:40. It's an absolute landslide to Big Wet. So, Ty, without further ado, let's do it for the people. Everyone, windows down, ass up.
2: Not Matt. It's raining outside.
0: Windows down, get wet. Big Wet.
2: Oh, Big Wet.
0: Windows down, volume up, ass out.

0: just keeps going.
1: On Triple J, Abby and Tyrone with you, and in before that from Genesis Owusu. Boy, you gotta eat my ass. My ass is all you need. Fellas, I hope you were listening, okay? Capiche?
2: Because he just got paid.
1: And he eats ass. Someone said first song to play on breakfast? Maybe.
2: Question mark?
1: No, definitely not. Someone else said karaoke song of the year.
2: That is a good karaoke song. Once you learn all the words to that. I feel like there was a point in that song where Big Wet just thought, I'm gonna try and put every single swear word I can into this song. Hear me out. I'm a real bad bitch with a dirty
1: mouth. Shit. That bit?
2: That bit.
1: Yeah.
2: Exactly. Which is why it is perfect for the naughty list. We are trying to, play out these naughty songs whilst we still can.
1: Yeah, absolutely. Whilst we still can, whilst we still have a job. But there's going to be a big tone shift very soon. Don't worry. We're going to fill your brain with some information, some knowledge. After this, we're going to find out what's coming up on Hack with Dave Marchese.

0: Teeth in French, and a Perth, Reckless and Deranged. Here on Triple J, Abby and Tyrone with you. Hey, we're getting out of here for the next half hour. We're going to be back with you from 6 p.m.
1: Yeah, we've got your pre-can mix as well as some brand new music from Oddmob. But right now, Dave, what's coming up on Huck?
2: Thought you were describing me, reckless and deranged. Here he is right now
0: Odd
2: with
0: Mob.
2: Huck.
0: Oddmob.
2: This is the second last cross. What the hell?
1: What the hell?
2: If I'd thought this through properly, I would have got you on the shake-up tomorrow. How fun would that have been? But booked the guests already. Too late. Sorry. What have we got coming up? We have the two independent politicians who've started their own political party.
1: Abby and Tyrone. We'll see you soon.
2: They're pulling through, they're off drive, and they're into Parliament House. Thank you.
1: All right.
3: Every billionaire is a douchebag.
4: Parliament is a sick place.
5: I thought, oh my God, I might be an alcoholic.
6: Obviously, I'm an inadequate guest. If
7: no, that's not what I'm saying.
8: Who's the Prime Minister?
2: It's a big warning. Australia's spy agency boss saying we're facing unprecedented security threats and that there has been more terrorism planned for Australia since Bondi that's been stopped. And he's saying some things need to change. So what exactly is he talking about? G'day, it's Dave Marchese with you for Hack. Coming up, we're going to tell you what the ASIO boss has said. Later, our long listen of the week, we're going to hear from two young First Nations Australians that are so worried about the future of their culture, lands, waterways, that they're taking their complaint to the United Nations.
9: It is a bit scary, but also at the same time, it's a necessary step in action that we've had to take.
2: Yeah, that chat coming up very soon. First though,
10: Hack. In case you missed it, Australia has a new political party.
11: On Triple J.
2: Yeah, you might have seen these headlines. Getting around this morning, this afternoon, we're getting a new political party. A lot of speculation for the past few days especially. It was confirmed by Independents Allegra Spender and Zali Stegall. They announced this morning we're starting Community Strong Australia. At this point, it's just them. None of the other independents have signed up, and there are a lot of questions about this. So let's dive in and get some answers. Zali Stegall and Allegra Spender from Community Strong Australia, welcome to Hark.
12: Thanks for having us.
13: It sounds good.
2: Why are you doing this, I guess, is the first question. What has prompted this new political movement?
12: Look, I think that people really feel politically homeless at the moment. I think Australia's at a real crossroads where people feel like the major parties are just not there for them. They don't understand things. But there's this push to extremism, and I know a lot of people are also really concerned about division. And so people go, look, I don't know where to go. I don't know who can actually represent the issues that matter to me, to my friends. Politics seems so out of touch. We really want to respond to that need to try and give people a community-led representation.
13: We're at a crossroads in Australia where you've got, unusually, a government with a supermajority. You have a coalition lurching to the right, no centrist party, and you have this rise of the far-right movement. And a lot of people feel disaffected, and issues are lingering, right? Especially for young people, that question around housing affordability, the kind of climate debt they are inheriting, the impact on the environment and their future, the level of debt and opportunity, the cost of getting trained, you know, hex debts, all these issues are impacting so many people. And there's just this real frustration.
2: Who are you targeting here? Like, is it one specific type of voter? Are you hoping that maybe you'll be able to claw back some of the voters who could be drifting to parties like One Nation?
12: Look, I think it's not just one voter. I mean, both Zali and I in our communities are supported by a range of voters. When you talk to them, they, you know, people tell me that they've pretty much voted across the spectrum. Like, you know, people want to live in a society where you feel like you're looking after each other, but they also want to live in a society where there's opportunity, and where you can build and grow businesses.
13: Yeah, I think trust in politics is at an all-time low, and I think the major parties have contributed to that, because for too many Australians, they see politics as lobbyists, vested interest, not really linked or listening to communities and not responding to what ordinary Australians want to see.
2: Are you worried you're going to lose some of the edge that maybe comes with being an independent? Because there is this perception out there, especially among young people, that maybe independents can be a little more rogue, they can say whatever they want, have bold ideas. Like, are you worried that people might see you a little differently if you're in this party setting?
13: Well, Well, we've been really clear in designing a constitution for Community Strong that I think preserves the best of being an independent, which is the free vote, that we all MPs as members of Community Strong can vote for their community, and we will work collectively, collaboratively together, but we still have that independence and freedom when it comes to the vote. Now, even without a party structure, Allegra and I have probably voted about 90% of the time together because we have values aligned.
2: If you're not going to have a unified party position on issues, though, won't it be chaos? Like, isn't there some chance that you're going to massively disagree on an issue and it's not going to work?
12: Look, I think we, as Ali said, we already vote together on about 90% of issues. And I think
2: that's... What about that 10% though?
12: No, I know, but it's, you know, normal people disagree a bit. And I think actually people want you to be authentic. You know, we do represent different communities and our communities are different. And so I think actually what people want you to do is build on the common ground. And there's a heap of common ground between Zali and I and everything we've been doing. So we will build on that common ground. We will build our policy positions on the most important issues on that common ground. But you know, you still retain that ability, you know, to vote for your community. And I think that means you can be authentic, because nothing is worse than watching one of those politicians literally spout the lines that they have been told to spout, and you know, particularly when I know I've spoken to them about it and they don't believe what they're saying. And when you don't believe what you're saying, it comes through. So I think this is trying to build something that is still authentic, which is still grounded in community, but is also organised and really purposeful.
2: There's a lot of reaction coming through on the text line now. Someone saying it won't last. It's just a matter of how long. Okay, not too much optimism there from someone who's messaged in. Dave in Newcastle saying, let's not lose sight of the fact that these Teals hold small L Liberal seats. And Andrew saying, I don't understand why they didn't join the Greens. I thought they had a lot in common. Maybe not that much in common, Andrew. This is Hack. I'm Dave Marchese. I'm speaking with politicians Zali Steggall and Allegra Spender, the independents who've launched a political party. It's called Community Strong Australia. Zali, Allegra, let's go to a question a lot of listeners are asking, the elephant in the room here. I mean, who is coughing up the money? Who is funding this?
13: It is members of our communities. We are not linked to any other organisation. I have been re-elected with donations from my community, and I have a lot, obviously before launching this, have sought feedback and consultation from my community and volunteers. If I can do a plug, go to communitystrong.org.au. We will need this.
12: Because I'll be honest, like, we haven't actually raised much money. We're actually getting started. We literally have just started the website.
2: Because people are asking, Simon Holmes a Court, Climate 200, is that behind this movement?
13: Not at all.
2: Okay, what about Scott Farquhar, Mike Cannon-Brookes, any billionaires?
12: No.
13: Well, not as yet, but my invitation to them is if they believe in our policy pillars and our values and, you know, believe in sensible economic management, climate action, integrity and equality, and they are in a position to support that, then that's great. I mean, you can't begrudge people that have capacity to support improving our democracy being able to do that. Now, but what we've got to be really clear is that does not buy influence. There's no party line, there's no party power brokers. And that's the difference. In comparison, if you look at One Nation, you know, the support and clear influence that Gina Rinehart has on their policies, it's clear what influence that support is buying. I think for people, it's also important to remember the major parties did, you know, stitch up the game in terms of donation reform laws and spent campaign spending law changes that very much embed advantage for major parties over individuals.
2: I'm glad you brought that up because, you know, critics are saying this is a way of getting around seat-based spending and donation caps that were passed by Labor and the Coalition last year. What do you say to that?
12: Look, I say, I think at the first point, what we're trying to do is grow the movement. And I think you need to have, if you want to run in the Senate, you need to have a party. That's actually just the rules. We do want to run in the Senate. We think that more community sort of driven senators would be a good thing because they're really, you know, the Senate's a really important house of review. I know from being an independent starting out, it's really overwhelming. It's really really, really hard to get started, even, you know, even without sort of the changes to donation laws, because you just have to do so much by yourself from the ground up. And so I think this is an opportunity for us to help people. Now, you know, I don't think the donation laws are a good thing, I'll be honest, because I think they really tilt the balance back to the major parties. But to be honest, they might still be overturned by the High Court anyway. We don't actually know where the donation laws are going to end up because they're currently being contested. But we just wanted to do this because, frankly, politics as usual is not working.
2: Why do you think it is that others on the crossbench haven't been keen to jump on board with this idea? Because we spoke with Senator David Pocock earlier this week and he said from his perspective it wasn't happening. Are you disappointed with that? Like, are you worried that the other independents haven't wanted to jump on?
13: No, we completely respect that for many independents there needs to be that consultation with their communities. And by launching today, the constitution is now public and that gives them that blueprint to consult with their communities and their volunteers on. Now, we've worked really collaboratively with other independents, but also with David. We'll continue to do that. And we hope they are allies if they choose not to join, that they continue as allies on so many policy areas. Keep in mind, David Pocock is a political party for his election in the Senate for the ACT.
12: Yeah, and this is just about being a compliment. I think that we can really, you know, whether or not other independents come on board, I think what we can do is really compliment the work that's been done.
2: A lot of questions around this today I've seen. Who's the boss of this party?
12: There's no boss. How many times do we have to say this?
13: It's quite interesting. I mean, at the moment we're a team of two, so I think it's fair to say we are a team. Look, if you look in business and in a lot of areas, actually your strengths come from unity as a team. And too often the focus is on the idea that there's one person calling the shots instead of really thinking about it of what are the strengths that each person brings to the table to make it a stronger team.
2: Business now, partnerships break up all the time, though, because of issues around people not getting along, you know?
12: Look, I think Zali and I have been working together for the last 4 years and I think we get on pretty well. And then honestly, like, you know, we've got in the constitution that if we get to 10, then we'll look at a leadership structure. But like, let's get going. Like, let's start.
2: There are other ideas out there to try to win support in the centre. Like, we spoke with Charlotte Mortlock earlier this year, who launched a Something Better campaign with the hope of getting a political party up and running in the future. Is she part of this?
13: Not at this point. But I think the fact that she started that movement shows the desire and appetite for something new and the fact that we have had such a limited range. And look, two-party politics isn't great for democracy, right? You look at what's happening in the US, there is so little choice. It polarises communities and creates huge division. So people are looking for those options. And how do we do things differently? And a lot of times people can't imagine doing it differently until you're doing it. And then all of a sudden you realise it can be done. On your question of leadership is all too often wrapped up with questions, I think, of power and questions of ego. And I think for good governance, we actually need to keep that outside and actually focus on working together and finding solutions. We won't agree on everything, but the point is finding our common ground.
2: Allegra Spender and Zali Stegel from Community Strong Australia, really appreciate you coming on Hack.
12: Thanks so much.
2: And still so many messages coming through on this. Someone saying, look, I think Zali's, you know, speech that she made when she got into Parliament is a bit contradictory of what she's saying now. Another person saying, I've campaigned for Allegra twice. I'm so hopeful that Community Strong is going to work. They're both intelligent, well-supported and well-connected people. And someone else saying, bring in Stephen Bradbury, he'll get them over the line, while the others trip over each other. We might talk about this a bit more on the shake-up tomorrow.
4: Hack.
7: Our top spy boss says he's worried an Australian will one day be killed by a foreign government here at home.
4: On Triple J.
2: Yeah, big warning from the head of Australia's spy agency. Security threats facing Australia are increasing, he says. But since the Bondi terror attack last year, there have been more terror plots, but thankfully they've been prevented. But the top spy boss says there are some things that need to change, as Evelyn Manfield reports from Canberra.
4: The country's spy chief has delivered a dramatic annual address.
8: The security threats facing Australia are growing in number and complexity.
11: I do worry that one day an Australian will be killed at the hands of a foreign government here in Australia.
14: It's a harrowing assessment from ASIO, which is Australia's spy agency.
11: We face an unprecedented number of threats and an unprecedented cumulative level of harm.
14: That's ASIO boss Mike Burgess giving his yearly update on the threats Australia faces. It's also his first one since the shooting at Bondi last year. Since then, the agency's been facing serious questions about its funding of counter-terrorism, which he defended.
11: It continued to grow in the months before Bondi. Resourcing followed the threat.
14: He also said since Bondi, 14 significant terror-related cases were prevented. And separately to that, in the last 12 years, the security agency has foiled 31 major terrorism plots.
11: If not found and checked, it could have led to a mass casualty event, and obviously that's bad.
14: Recently, ASIO's had a big focus on anti-Semitic attacks and foreign actors like Iran. You might remember these cases from 2024.
15: A cafe in Bondi went up in flames early this morning.
16: Three hooded men broke into the Adas Israel synagogue, dousing it in fuel before setting it alight.
14: Last night, Mike Burgess revealed that the attack at the Jewish kitchen was actually coordinated by an Australian citizen living in Iran and working as a senior agent with the Islamic Revolutionary Guard Corps. And the firebombing at the synagogue, that was directed by someone who used to live in Australia and was recruited by the IRGC.
11: Thankfully, no one died as a result of these arson attacks.
14: Australia's threat level currently sits at probable, but Burgess said that doesn't accurately capture the threat and suggested the rating system could be overhauled. The government and opposition have backed that in.
17: If the framework around how we deal with terror-related matters need revisiting, then let's do that as a matter of urgency.
14: Over recent months and even years, a lot has been said about the need for politicians and media to use less heated language because of fears it can further stoke division. Mike Burgess repeated that message today.
11: By all means, protest, but be careful how you protest. For the media, certainly continue to do your job, but be careful how you do your job. The clickbait model of media these days, no offence to anyone, but those headlines drive anger, and actually when you see people get angry, there is a direct correlation in these modern times between anger and language, inflamed tension and violence.
14: While he wasn't specifically referring to this, Home Affairs Minister Tony Burke today did raise concerns about Channel 9 host Karl Stefanovic interviewing a far-right British extremist on his new podcast.
18: The last thing we need in Australia is for the temperature to be raised by people who want to spread hatred being given a louder voice.
14: Tommy Robinson is considered one of the most divisive anti-immigration voices in the United Kingdom, who's helped mobilise support for anti-migrant riots.
18: He was banned by Scott Morrison and Peter Dutton. They knocked back a visa for him. He certainly wouldn't get a visa under me.
14: During the interview, Stefanovic said he admired his guest's tenacity and courage in standing up for what he believes is right. Now, the TV host's job with Channel 9 is expected to end.
19: This is Hack on Triple J.
0: Evelyn Manfield reporting there. All right, we're going to move on to our long listen of the week.
13: Hack.
20: Not telling the whole truth, full truth, the hard truth about Australia's contribution doesn't change the truth, and history will remember that.
21: On Triple J.
0: Yeah, really interesting case has been making headlines this week. I don't know if you've seen it. A group of 10 Australians lodging a complaint with the United Nations Human Rights Committee over Australia's coal and gas exports. Now, this is the first complaint case of its kind to go to the UN since the world's highest court ruled that countries do have a legal obligation to protect the climate and to prevent harm to the climate. So will it lead to anything? Well, Pam and Letitia Francis are Narunga, Narungeri and Kaurna women from South Australia, and they're part of this action. They say the impacts of an algal bloom there have been devastating for their culture. So let's learn a little more now with Pam and Letitia. Welcome to Hack.
22: Thanks for having us.
0: Letitia, I might start with you in this chat. Can you explain a little bit about this case, like what exactly you're accusing the Australian government of?
22: Yeah, so this case is a group of 10
1: regular everyday people coming together to talk about their experiences with the climate crisis, whether that be through flood, bushfire, the algal bloom in our case. And we're coming together to ask the Albanese government to stop exporting coal and gas and also stop allowing new mines to be open here in Australia, because we have a responsibility to protect us as everyday people, and they're failing that responsibility right now.
2: Letitia, you're studying marine science, is that right?
1: Yeah, so I'm studying a Bachelor of Science in Wildlife and Marine Conservation Biology.
2: And so the algal bloom stuff you're particularly interested in, not just because it's impacting your personal life, but you can sort of understand what's going on here.
1: Yeah. When the algal bloom first started, it was really interesting to be in a classroom in a university

0: Asians. There was a lot of our professors saying, like, they don't know how the ecosystem will ever recover from this. And that's so distressing from a First Nations perspective as well, because it was so much more than just the environment, I suppose, to me, having such a close connection to country. Hearing them say that it might not ever recover is just... it was absolutely heartbreaking sitting in that type of an environment and then wondering what will be of my community and my people.
1: Can you tell us a bit about the role country has played in your childhood and growing up?
2: We are always on country, a little less now. The algal blooms on and we have extreme heat.
1: And what sort of stuff are you doing there, and are you being taught on country? Like, for people who don't understand, you're talking about the disruption that the algal bloom has had on your connection with country. So what kind of stuff are you missing out on?
2: This is just one example. Our community does a butterfish competition every year where young men and, you know, even our senior elder men go out and do our traditional practices of catching butterfish. And, yeah, we haven't been able to hold that, and also... when they bring the butterfish back, you know, the young girls learn how to cook and do all that sort of stuff. And, yeah, we're missing out on that and haven't been able to do that. And brothers haven't been able to learn any of that. So, yeah, it's really, really sad.
1: So are you worried, both of you, that basically that people aren't, the young ones especially, aren't going to learn these skills because they just don't have access to the waterways like they should?
0: That's definitely a real fear, that the younger generation isn't going to be able to do these things and they're not going to have that part of country to be a part of. And our old people that pass down this knowledge and that we learn from aren't going to be around forever. And unfortunately, whilst the algal bloom's been on, we have lost members of our community that did hold knowledge, and we just aren't going to be able to get that knowledge back. The country that we had as children has changed so much. I remember just being able to spend the whole summer out during school holidays with our grandfather, and we'd go jumping off the jetty and just spending every waking minute in the water with him. And our younger siblings don't have that opportunity now because of the algal bloom, and the fear is that he will pass away before this passes, and then they don't have those memories or that experience or the knowledge that gets taught by that country.
2: Mm-hmm. The way our people pass knowledge is by being on country and immersed in country and you know, the right time to share those stories. And at the moment with, you know, the current crisis of the climate, we don't actually get many of those opportunities and time where it is right to share and pass down knowledge and stories. You know, a lot of our time at the moment is talking about how do we keep our people safe. It's really sad, and I suppose that's another reason why we're on this case, is because we can't do this by ourselves and alone, and we need the people in charge to step up and help.
1: I want to ask, when you noticed that something wasn't right, like in terms of this algal bloom, when was stuff a bit different?
2: Elders, they noticed, you know, that our oceans weren't looking quite right and were sick well before anyone else did, and, you know, told us, hey, stay away from there. You know, let's figure out what's going on before we go and get in there and do our stuff, because, you know, they could tell that it was sick. And, you know, we spent a lot of time down at the beach and on our country, and we went down there and it was just, it smelt funny, and there was just thick foam and you know, our beautiful, beautiful blue water just was grey and green and not very nice, and sand was sticking to us. We come away with rashes, and it was just terrible.
0: There was just dead fish and sea animals all across the beach, like, and it smelt, stinks, and for k's and k's and k's, just hundreds of dead sea animals. It was also like a ghost town. There was no one there, which is so strange. It just felt like everything was dead.
1: Did the older people tell you whether something like this had happened before? Like, have they said this is something they haven't seen?
0: This was something that none of them had ever seen before. This was not normal. And it was so distressing to hear that from our old people. And then for the Australian government, because when the algal bloom first started, we got so many mixed messages from the Australian government about what to do, what was okay. The Australian government was saying, oh, no, it's totally fine to be near the water.

0: And then our old people were like, no, stay away from the water. Like, you're going to get sick. And then following that, the Australian government actually came back with saying, oh, no, stay away from the water. Like, you will get sick. We were getting the message from our elders in our community, which is what we followed. But then the South Australian government was sending a whole nother message. And it was just such a confusing time.
1: This is Hack. I'm Dave Marchese. I'm speaking with Pam and Letitia Francis. They and a group of other Australians are taking a complaint to the United Nations saying that the Australian government is not doing enough to protect them from climate change. Pam and Letitia, your complaint calls for Australia to end its coal and gas exports. There might be some people listening now who are wondering, is it fair to link those exports with, you know, that devastating algal bloom that you're experiencing now? What do you say to that?
0: No matter where Australia is exporting their coal and gas around the world, it can still come back in the form of climate impacts here on Australian soil.
2: And it does.
0: It does. And we've seen that in the algal bloom and increased bushfires, and all of the other claimants that are on this case as well have experienced that. And they can be linked through scientific research to the climate crisis.
2: When people hear about climate change, they genuinely think of, you know, these big impacts that are happening, it getting hotter and that sort of stuff. But, you know, there is everyday life that is being impacted. And if they really, you know, looked at it, they would probably also realise that they are being impacted by climate change. And I think that says a lot.
1: Pam, Letitia, the government is saying, look, it's investing a lot in renewable energy. It's got climate targets. It's saying that, you know, there's got to be this balance between climate action and having a safe, reliable energy supply. What would be your response to that?
0: We're not asking the Australian government to completely cut off what they're doing right now in this moment. We know the impacts that will have on everyday Australians and what that looks like. We're asking them to stop making new mines and giving more to the issue that we're all facing. We want them to take responsibility for what's happening and create a just transition so that no one gets left behind.
1: How does it feel to be part of something so big, like to be going to the United Nations and to be joining up with other people from across the country? Was that like a scary thought at first?
2: It is a bit scary. But also at the same time, it's a necessary step in action that we've had to take. Myself in particular, I don't and haven't felt heard by the Albanese government. So yes, although it was a little bit scary at first, I realised, you know, how important it is that we take this step. And to be honest with you, we're not trying to divide anyone or anything. We are trying to work together because that's what it's going to take to come up with these solutions that we need.
0: This time, it feels like all of them are very receptive. Previously, though, it hasn't felt like that. And unfortunately, that is why we've had to go to the UN, because a lot of us have tried to reach out to our local members and have tried to advocate. And we just don't feel like we were being heard by the Australian government and the Albanese government in what our needs are and how to move forward.
1: Pam and Letitia, there'd be a lot of young Australians listening to you now who'd be pretty impressed and like inspired by what you're doing and maybe looking up to you. How does that feel?
2: Yeah, it's a little nerve-wracking sometimes, but I always think, you know, I also look up to a lot of young people, and I think, you know, our young ones are getting the courage and strength to do what's right. But it's a little less nerve-wracking knowing that, you know, I am doing what's right for my people and communities. So
0: it's such a great privilege to be able to be that type of a person for a young person. Yeah, like Pam said, it is nerve-wracking and it does apply a lot of pressure. But we are still learning, very much so, and we're just telling our story. And every other young person that would potentially be listening can know that, like, there is so much value in their lived experience as a young person, and no one else before them have had to deal with nearly as much climate crisis as what they're going through. You know, the increased bushfires, the floods, like, they aren't alone in how they're feeling, and their voice is so valuable to this fight.
1: Pam and Letitia Francis, really appreciate you speaking with us on Hack.
2: Yeah, and thank you for having us here and listening to our stories.
1: And we have some messages coming through, someone saying it's really upsetting how little people care about the continuation of practicing culture and being on country. It's important for everyone to care to preserve our beautiful land. I'm not Aboriginal, but I respect how First Nations people care for their country that we're lucky to be part of. Yahak did reach out to the government about this complaint to the UN, and a spokesperson got back to us in a statement saying Australia takes its international human rights law obligations very seriously and engages in good faith with human rights treaty bodies. All right, and if you do want to listen to the full interview, go and check out Hack's podcast, because every week we've got long listens dropping and we've got deep dives on the weekend, all sorts of stuff. And go leave us a review. Let us know how you're enjoying all that stuff, because it helps us decide which voices we hear, what kind of content we bring you. So let us know there. That is all for Hack for now. I'm going to be back tomorrow. Last Cross with Abby and Tyrone. Make sure you're tuned in for that and the Shake Up. We've got so much to get into. The Drive team going to be back with you right after this.

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1: For the final time, we are here with you.
2: Oh my God!
1: Until 7 o'clock for this little cheeky little hour after Hack.
2: This
1: in between is Home and Host.
2: The last time of Abby and Tyrone up late.
1: Abby and Tyrone up late. After dark.
2: After hours.
1: Lights are off. No one's home.
2: And the best thing about this next hour is that it is turbo. It is fully charged.
1: We're just sending it.
2: Absolutely.
1: We are sending it. We are sending you into the weekend. I feel like I need a little bit of this. I just need to go thoughts off, energy yep. up.
2: And that is exactly what is happening the next hour. A little later on, we've got our pre-end mix. Caitlin Crabb is going to come through. Mm-hmm. We've got a special mix from Madion, if you're a fan of that French producer, singer-songwriter. Before then, though, some new music from Oddmob. Left to right, left to right, left to right, left to
1: right, left to right, left to right. Love this guy. He is one of the many local producers and DJs taking the world by storm. We've got a brand new one from him ahead of his Australian tour later this year, so stick around for that. Let's kick off this hour with a bit of Foals. My number, you're on Triple J.

0: on Triple J. Avi and Tyrone with you getting into one of these.
1: You're hearing this before anyone else. It's a first play.
0: That's right. It is, for the final time on Drive, a first play from us to you. We play a song that has never been played anywhere before. So don't go looking for it. This is the only time that you can find it right now before it's released. And it's new stuff from Oddmob.
2: That's right, who has been doing some massive things overseas and locally. He's gearing up for a tour at the back end of this year, September, October. But 2025, he not only did Bring It or Bin It with us. Do you remember he was in the studio and he wanted to bin his song? Is it a banger?
0: This one.
3: Is it a banger?
0: Do I remember? Yeah, it was one of the most controversial Bring It or Bin It's of all time.
2: Truly. He was like, it's really just had its time. It like got memed and I think we need to lay it to rest.
0: Which, you know, is understandable, especially considering just his output at the moment. He's putting out so many great tracks. This is the latest that we're about to hear. It is a team up with Walker and Royce out of New York.
2: Yes, they are some New York heavyweights who have teamed up with Oddmob. I mean, he's collaborated with Tiesto, Sean Paul in the past. But yeah, this one, Walker and Royce, and it features Benny Ola, who's also from LA. He's like a poet, singer, songwriter, producer.
0: And the thing that I want to mention about this song, and it's funny that there's so many Americans on it, is the title.
2: Yes, Can't Say Nah. Can't Say Nah.
0: Now,
2: that just rolls off the tongue.
0: Can't Say Nah? Is that how the Americans are going to say it?
2: Can't Say Nah. Well, very soon we're going to hear what Oddmob and Walker and Royce have to say about this new song.
0: Yeah, let us know what you think. 0439 75 7555. But right here, it is Oddmob, Walker and Royce letting you know what they have to say about this brand new song, Can't Say Nah.
4: What's up, guys? This is Oddmob here. We're Walker and Royce, and this is the first play of our new song, Can't Say Nah, with Benny Ola on Triple J's Drive. Let's bloody go. With this record, I feel like we all just kind of wanted to go back to the days where tech house wasn't exactly the coolest thing ever. It was just weird and full of strange sounds that kind of made you scratch your head a bit and say, where the bloody hell did that come from? So you might hear a lot of weird and unexpected noises in here.
5: It's been going off in every festival and club we play, and we're so happy to get it out.
4: Yeah, hopefully the beat kind of gets you going, and yeah, hope you guys like it. Thank you.
5: Here's Can't Say Nah.

0: Concetta and Luca on Triple J Breakfast.
1: Oh my goodness, Concetta. 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It is, of course, our final show together. 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
1: Yes, I'm going to crunch into a mystery item for the final time, and it is your job to guess what it is.
0: Plus, our last ever That's Amore and Mamma Mia, producer Josh picking his favourite and least favourite moments from the show throughout the years, I believe, and our last ever Like a Version from Jem Casadaley.
1: We love this pop diva. 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
0: Tears and goodbyes and tissues and, I don't even know. 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

0: for your Thursday. Abby and Tyrone with you here on Drive. And if you missed it in before, we played some brand new music. You got to hear it before anyone else from Odd Mob, Walker and Royce featuring Benny Ola. It's Can't Say No. Say No. And we did hear this song title said in an American accent, and I will say it had a little je ne sais quoi to it. Can't say nah.
1: Je ne sais quoi. Can't say nah. Benny Ola, he's collaborated with a lot of great artists, JPEG Mafia, Channel Trace in the past as well. He's an LA-based singer-songwriter and poet, teaming up with our very own Odd Mob for this one.

So good. And as we said, Odd Mob hitting the road at the end of this year. If we want to find all the details, you can find them on his socials. But right now, we're going to keep this energy up and very soon bring you the pre-Ken mix. 15 minutes of what you can expect on the mix-up. Kaylin Krabs on the way. So stick around.

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2: 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Come hang with me, Anika Luna, as I put you onto local acts before anyone else. We'll travel

0: You are with Abby and Tyrone for your Thursday evening, and my goodness, for the final time, we're doing this.
1: Your weekend starts now.
2: For the final time, my entire hairline has been blown backwards by inches because of that damn intro. But this is the pre-weekend mix. This is where we get you revved up and ready to go for the weekend a little bit early on what we call the pre-weekend, the Thursday evening. And Kaylin Crabb comes through with a little sneak peek of what we can expect on the mix-up this weekend. And Kaylin, for the final time, how are you doing?
3: I'm so good, but I'm so sad. I'm going to miss you guys. I'm going to miss talking to you every week, sharing these sounds and hearing that intro as well.
0: My good, full throttle intro.
2: 100%. And I feel like we are finishing with an absolute bang. We got an international superstar on the pre-weekend mix tonight. Kaylin, talk us through it.
3: Look, if you don't know this guy, you're about to find out so much about him just from this snippet of the mix that you're going to hear. It's Madian. He's a French producer. He's been on Triple J so many times over the last, like, decade. I think his last mix-up set was 2020, but he's wheeling it back. He's doing one for us this Saturday to celebrate his brand new album, Victory.
2: Yeah, I've been seeing this guy everywhere. You were saying the same, Ty.
0: Well, yeah, he's been everywhere. I think the new song with Slater as well has gotten people very excited. But also, Nina Jirachi, Coachella, Madian link up on stage.
3: Yeah, like I feel like this lives in that kind of Porter Robinson, Nina Jirachi world. So if you're a fan of those artists, you might like this mix. There's lots of electro clash and like that really high energy EDM sound. You will hear some of his new music in this mix as well. Obviously, that Slater track, just so much fun.
0: I know. I love that this new album has collabs like with Slater and then Sam Glatry as well.
2: Who you love.
0: Who I love.
2: Ty's a big fan.
0: But it's sort of like a different vibe. Like I wouldn't
2: bit
0: put
2: more upbeat.
0: Sam and Madian in the same ballpark. But I am very excited to see what this mix has for us.
2: Yeah, yeah. Kaylin, what else is coming up on the mix-up this weekend?

It's a really fun one. So to go off the back of that, we've got DJ Seinfeld doing his very last residency mix, and it will be a special one. And then if you like Madian, you might like Ethan Plus, who is an unearthed artist from Mianjin Brizzy. He's throwing down. He's got a new album out as well, and it's just in that same realm of EDM, hyperpop,

0: Downs and DJ Cookie out of Kana, Adelaide, also making a mix-up debut. So it's going to be a really, really fun Saturday.
1: I feel like I know the name Ethan Plus just from your Unearth reviews. Like, yeah. I see these, like, massive reviews, and I'm like, who is this guy? Ethan Plus. Okay, so know that you're a big fan. You'll be excited for that one. We should get excited as well. Kaylin, for the final time, thank you so much. We'll still be around, you know, just a little bit earlier. But we can't wait to keep hearing what you're doing on the mix-up. We'll still be doing what we do from this end and loving everything that you do.
0: No, I love you guys. Good luck. Get up early and have fun.
2: Thank you so much. I will be taking the pre-Kent mix opener as my alarm, I think. Kaylin Crabb, love what you do. See you around. Let's get into this. Our pre-Kent mix, 15 minutes for us to get excited for the weekend. You're on Triple J.

0: It's Maddie and for the pre-game mix for the past 15 minutes. What a very special mix. I mean, Maddie and loves Triple J as much as Triple J loves him, the French singer, songwriter, producer. You can catch the full thing on the mix up this weekend with Kaylin Crabb.
1: Look, very soon we are getting out of here for the final time in your Abby and Tyrone after hours hour of 6 to 7.
0: I know.
1: It's kind of crazy, but we want to let you know what is coming up on our show tomorrow. It'll be our final time with you on Drive before we move to Brekkie in a couple of weeks, and we have pulled through a guest of the past, someone who was a big fan of Utai, who we are a big fan of, who's going to be coming back on the show tomorrow. We'll fill you in, tell you who it is very, very soon.

0: We move to breakfast.
1: Yeah, I would love to know from you just a bit of, you know, a bit of research right now. I mean, are you going to be with us on Brekkie? Are you going to be coming through? Or are we saying goodbye? Like, I don't know how many people we're actually saying goodbye to, because it's a weird thing. We'll still be around, but maybe you sleep in the morning. Maybe you won't be able to catch it. Maybe you're at work, you're at school, you're at uni, whatever it is. So let us know if you're going to be coming through or if we're saying goodbye to you, but someone who we're going to be saying hello to tomorrow. Mr. Fantasy, should we take the people back to the beginning when we first encountered Mr. Fantasy?
0: Mr. Fantasy took social media by storm. A lot of people were confused as to what he was doing on socials. And then it sort of came to light that this might be an alias for someone bigger.
1: Yeah, I think we can speak plainly to the folks between, you know, 6 and 7 on Abby and Tyrone After Hours.
0: Absolutely.
1: It is the stage name of New Zealand A-list actor KJ Upper.
0: That's right.
1: He's got a musical project called Mr. Fantasy where he like embodies this British character. We interviewed him when he released this song. And it was the most chaotic interview of our lives. Here's a little taste.
2: I saw your dance moves, Tyrone, and you are a very sexy man. I'm not going to lie. You just reek of it, don't you? You're riddled with it. You're riddled with it.
1: So Mr. Fantasy drops an album tomorrow and we said, we need to get him back.
0: Yeah.
1: For our final time on Drive.
0: I mean, we were one of his first interviews. And
1: he's going to be our last on Drive.
0: Yeah. What better way to send it on an afternoon than with Mr. Fantasy?
1: Plus, Phil's Five. We're going to be hearing from Dave Marchese. We're going to do our final trio of dips.
0: We'll tell you the theme right now.
1: We don't know. But we will see you tomorrow. Come through. And of course, make sure you're listening tomorrow to Conchetta's final show on Triple J Brekkie, a Like a Version with Jem Cassidaly coming through. It's going to be a big one. We'll see you then. Bye.

0: Abby and Tyrone with you.
1: Abby and Tyrone.
0: I'm getting choked up because, you know, this is...
1: You got a dry eye left to right. Dry as the Sahara. Do you think you're going to cry tomorrow?
0: No, not at all. We are getting out of here for the final time, hanging out with you up late, 6 to 7. And tomorrow will be our final time hanging out with you in the Arvos before...

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3: Welcome to Home and Hosed. My name is Anika Luna for your Thursday evening. So stoked to be with you. And hey, I want to give a huge, huge shout out to Abby and Ty. It's their last Thursday presenting on Drive. Their last time presenting before me in that time slot. And I must say, it is such an honor being surrounded by such incredible humans and people that are at the top of their game in this space. So huge shout out, Abby and Ty. I'm going to miss coming into the studio and hearing you both, but I'm so stoked to hear you guys in the morning when I'm going to the gym or waking up, grabbing my morning coffee. You know the vibe.
4: Let me mash this up, let me go for it, get prep, check cuts. RIV the eye, I won't move. Check my vibe, man, I'm coming in smooth.
3: Okay, my friend, it is time for Australian music, and this show has got plenty of it. The next 2 hours, I'm going to be with you, and it's going to be stacked. In the next 45, I'm going to be chatting to Ben Gerrans. He's on tour at the moment. We're chatting about all things touring and music. Second hour of our time together, Sesame Girl are going to be coming through. We're going to be getting into some brand new music, a first play from them, plus some pretty hefty announcements.

Ethan Plus is dropping brand new music and I'm hitting first play on it right here on Home and Horrors on Triple J. So as I mentioned, it's safe to say this show is going to be stacked. I've got so much cool new Australian music that I really want to put you on to. So stick with me to fall in love with Australian music. Am I sick?

brand new Tame Impala. First release since Deadbeat, that record. First release since attending Dua Lipa's wedding. This one here, it dropped today. It's a song that happens in two parts. It's called Hummer. Playing out for you right now on Home and Hose on Triple J. Really blissing out to that one. 6 minutes of Tame Impala for you. Sly Withers in before that. Sick is the name of that track from that album, to be honest. Came out in April earlier this year. And everything right now is going down on Home and Hose on Triple J. So grateful to be sharing this space with you. My name is Anika Luna. Thank you for being here. If you're locked in right now, hey, real shortly, we're going to change the pace up a lot because we've got brand new music, a first play from Ethan Plus. That's right. We're going to hype it up. We're turning it up, okay? And we're going to make our way there very, very gradually. So stick with me. Also, 0439757555. Come through if you're pumped, if you're hyped to see brand new music, or hear, rather, brand new music from Ethan Plus. Send all the love my way, my friend. To take us to that moment, I've got one song for you.

and it comes from Becca Hatch. A girl who's been unstoppable. Let's get into her most recent. Let's roll into that first play. This is Daylight Robbery on Triple J.

0: as much as you hear it. Hell yeah. Huge shout out on that text line, 0439757555. All the love coming through for Becca Hatch, but also pulling me up, Anika Luna right here on Home and Hoe, shouting out that Tame Impala song, Hummer, and saying that it is a cover of the Smashing Pumpkins. So huge shout out to you coming through on that text line. And keep the love pouring through, because right now we're getting into brand new music, a first play from Ethan Plus. That's right. The artist who Nina Jirachi played at Harry Styles' Meltdown Festival in the UK. It's pretty safe to say he's very much a rising force in the local scene. He describes himself as a wacky electronic music jester and audiovisual chaos producer. And I feel like that perfectly encapsulates the energy. Right now, I want to introduce you to the emerging electronic legend from Minjin Brizzy. Artist who's been non-stop releasing since 2020, literally going so turbo. Singles, EPs, albums, you name it, he's been doing it. Everything is so quality though, and his growth has been a spectacle to watch unfold. 2026 has brought so much new music, and he's gearing up towards a larger body of work. So let's hear about it now.
1: What's good? This is Ethan Plus, and you're about to hear the first play of my song Symbiosis with Anika Luna on Home and Hose. It's from my album Machines, which is dropping tomorrow. So text in and let us know what you think. Hope you love it.
0: Come through 0439757555. 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

absolutely rips. Hey, this lot have been on a Euro UK expedition over the last few months, and oh, so stoked to watch this WA crew just absolutely take over the globe. Hey, giving you all the Oz music goss here on Home and Hosed on Triple J. Anika is my name, and a little earlier on, we heard brand new music, a first play from Ethan Plus. What did we think of that new one, Symbiosis? And 37 seconds of electronic bliss. This one, it's such a driving number.

so much color and so much life in true Ethan Plus style. And hey, on 0439757555, the people are loving it too. Someone saying, Anika, I literally can't. This is cooked, in brackets, good. Someone else saying, holy hell, this is my intro to Ethan Plus, and what an impeccable first impression. And someone else saying, this new Ethan Plus is bonkers, adding this artist straight to my playlist. Well, my friend, if you like this, there's a whole album that's going to be out tomorrow. It's called Machines, and this one, Symbiosis, you bet it's going to be a part of it. And if you want more from Ethan Plus, he's also going to be jumping up the mix-up right here on Triple J, Saturday night, Sunday morning. Lock in from midnight where you can catch more from that gorgeous force out of Meange and Brizzy. Hey, let's keep it moving because real soon I've got a chat with Ben Gerrans coming your way, another electronic act from our very own backyard. And I've also got another first play and you got to stick around to find out who it's from. Alexia, in the meantime.

with PQC, an artist who's going to be supporting Nina Jirachi on tour in a few months, and definitely recommend getting behind some of their music because you're going to want to see that live, 100%. And before that, Alexia with Bullshit Baby, an artist who's not only just the queen of Oz pop, but also slowly taking over the globe. I'm so excited to continue watching this story unfold, and I'm going to be giving you all the goss as it's happening here from our very own backyard. Anika is my name, bringing you into this world of Australian music. A little earlier on here on Home and Hose, we heard brand new music from Ethan Plus with Symbiosis.

driving force, Electronic Energy. This one here, it's going to be out tomorrow with an album called Machines. So if you want more where that came from, you know where to go. Hey, that's not the only first play that's going down on tonight's program. In the next, 45 minutes, I'm going to be getting into brand new music from Sesame Girl.

0: my songs of the year, this one, Superstar. And they've been consistently releasing nothing but great tunes to soundtrack your coming of age. I cannot wait to get into brand new music from them in this next hour or so. And hey, in an even shorter amount of time, in the next 15, I'm going to be chatting with Ben Gerrans.
1: Let me mash this up. Let me go for it. Get ratchet cuts. R.I.V. the eye, I won't move. Check my van, man, I'm coming in smooth.
0: I'm screaming, I'm crying, I'm so excited to chat to him. He's in the midst of an Australian tour. His first Australian tour in like two or so years. It's his biggest to date. And I cannot wait to see how it's all going, chat about life, and see what's on the horizon. So let's get you hyped, shall we?

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4: Rolling in to soothe your soul for Like a Virgin this Friday, it's Jem Cassidaly. Speak now. She's been moving from strength to strength lately, playing cozy shows in parks to a gorgeous set in the iconic Sydney Opera House. So what would Jem bring to an original and a cover? Like a Virgin with Jem Cassidaly, this Friday on Triple J Breakfast.
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Ty and Jane's Organ, taking you back to 2006 with that original from the Kooks. It's Naive, performed in the Like a Virgin studio in 2021. Hey, and before that, bit of Teen Turnley, Acting Tough, getting you in the mood, because real shortly we're going to be joined by Ben Guerin. Damn straight, friend and colleague of Teen Turnley. I'm so excited to chat to Ben. He's in the midst of his Weaver tour. It's his first time playing headline shows around the country in a hot minute, and it's some of his biggest shows to date. So come through 043975 755. If you're pumped, if you're hyped, if you love Ben Guerin, if you've just seen him, if you're about to see him in Melbourne this weekend, you know I want to hear all that hype coming our way. It's all going down after this one. That's right, Angel from Heaven. Her name's Julia Jacqueline, one song, and Ben Guerin will be with us.

0: You're locked into Home and Hose right now on Triple J. My name is Anika Luna, and I want to give a big warm welcome right now to a downright legend of the local electronic music scene, a rising force who knows how to demolish a dance floor, no stranger to a high energy pit. It's Ben Gerrans.
1: Anika, I like Snicker. Thanks for having me.
0: Yo, buddy, thank you so much for joining me on Home and Hose. I'm actually so energized that you're on tonight.
1: I'm gassed.
0: Dude, talking about being gassed, you're in the middle of your Weaver tour. It looks like such a gas time. You've already played Byron, Brizzy, Sydney, Perth. You've got Melbourne this weekend. Take us into those shows. How's it going?
1: You know, it's actually, I'm coming to the end. I'm feeling a little sad about it, you know. It's been such a great experience. You know, the shows keep getting better and better. I think last weekend, specifically in Sydney, was just something special. Like, my parents were there. All of my hometown friends were there who I barely ever get to see. We were all sort of boozing up, having a great time, and the crowd was just something extraordinary, man. So, yeah, no, it's been such a great time, and it's the first time I've done, like, a proper hard-ticket headline tour in about 2 years. So it's been good just to sort of connect with all the Australian homies that support my music as well. It's been so much fun.
0: Yeah, totally. Because you've been living overseas, you've been living in the UK, you've been playing around the globe a bunch. Take us into what it's like playing these hometown shows again and how that Australian energy compares.
1: Well, you can't beat the Australian energy, can you? You know, you can travel around, go to bits and pieces of the world, and there's just something special about Australians. You know, maybe we have a few more beers before a set than the average person. Maybe, you know, there's just some sort of energy pulsing through the veins of Aussie crowds. But, you know, that's just, you're not just hearing that from me. Like, people come from all over the world to play in Australia specifically because the crowds are so, so hectic.
0: Honestly, totally. And I feel like as a DJ, it's like you're really bouncing and thriving off that energy exchange. How do you use the energy of a crowd and then pour that into your set?
1: Well, particularly for this tour, I wanted the shows to be as sort of intimate as possible. So for all the shows besides Perth, I believe, I've been on the dance floor, eye level with everyone in the crowd, which to me makes a big difference because instead of feeling like you're up on a stage, almost like a spectacle that people are looking at, you feel like you're just another person in the crowd, raving, going nuts, the same as everyone else, except the difference is I'm pressing the buttons and then dancing, and then they're just dancing, you know. It makes me feel like I'm really part of it. Rather than when you're up on the stage, you just kind of see the tops of people's heads. Sometimes you're looking at the back door going, oh, why is there no one dancing out that way? And, you know, you get in your head a little bit. Mm. Or if you're just down on the floor, you can see the first three or four rows behind you. You know who the people are who are super, super into it, and then you can just sort of play to them, and then everyone else just sort of boogies around. I love it. I love when people sweat on me.
0: Yeah. Well, have you had any kind of crazy moments or interactions with people whilst you've been kind of on the decks?
1: Honestly, this time around, with like people being so respectful, which has been so great. last tour I did, I was kind of like on the stage, but people were around me. We're in Adelaide, and then I jumped off the decks on the last song to just jump into the crowd. And I want to, you know, give people a few hugs and whatnot. Yeah. And then while I've jumped on, this kid's gotten behind the decks and he's just started playing. He's plugged his USB and he's trying to play some of his own stuff. He's jumping on the microphone and going, yeah! And then I couldn't get back up there because I was in the crowd. And I was sort of reaching like, yo, can someone please help me out and get that bad boy off there? But yeah, no, it's pretty funny. Thankfully, nothing like that's happened this time around, but you know, there's still one more show. So.

0: posting it. Kind of an awesome origin story for this kid. Did you get his at or did you get his like name?
1: No, okay. If you're watching this, kid, you're a legend, and I admire the balls. You know, I wish I had the balls to do that.
0: Ben, joined by Ben Gerrans right now on Home & Nose on Triple J. We're going to get into some music, and we'll be back after this. I want to get into an artist who's playing with you over the weekend, goes by the name of Cozy. This is his track. It's called Everybody Now on Triple J.

0: Everybody now, right here on Triple J, on Home and Hose, joined by Ben Gerrans. And Cozy is an act who's going to be supporting Ben in Melbourne this weekend. Hey, Ben, you've got a bunch of other local DJs and producers from all around the country keeping you company this whole tour. How do you go about kind of finding electronic acts from Australia and building community in this space?
1: Oh, that's a good question. You know, I think I'm really leaning into like a bit more of the UKG sound these days. And I think sometimes the songs just find you. You know, I'm always doom scrolling. I'm chronically online, and I feel like I've hardwired my algorithm to just hit me with the best upcoming producers coming out of Oz. And then the ones that I don't find on there, I'm just, again, doom scrolling on SoundCloud nonstop. I'm just always on there looking for new tunes. And I guess you just end up stumbling across them. You know, I love... I've got Rev playing for me in Melbourne. He's unreal. Waxed off last week in Perth. He's one of my favorite upcomers. I think you guys have featured probably both of those guys.
0: I love Waxed off in particular. Yeah, totally. There is an awesome scene bubbling away down under. And are you the kind of person, would you when you're out and about, maybe at the club, are you Shazamming songs whilst you're dancing? Is that what you're doing
1: you
0: as
1: know,
0: well?
1: Yeah, it's a little bit taboo. You know, I sort of just have to do a little pocket Shazam and just like hold it down by my head. Down by my side, you know, but yeah, I'm guilty, you know. I think, but at the same time, though, I think if someone Shazammed one of my songs while I was playing, I would kind of like see it as a compliment. So I don't know why I'm so cautious about my secret Shazam.

0: Shazamming. But yeah,
1: Yeah.
0: I don't mind. I don't mind a little secret Shazam.
1: Yeah, I think own
0: Just like
1: it.
0: sort of
1: Get it out in the public. I
0: own it.
1: reckon own it, own it.
0: Gatekeeping was so 2025, you know.
1: Yeah.
0: Good music's meant to be shared, you know. It's not meant to be just kept by the DJs.
1: Yes, this is the one. This is what I've been saying, Ben. And
0: Yeah, totally.
1: you've been dropping a bunch of tracks this year. You've been kind of nonstop, I guess, since 2021. But I guess looking forward, looking into the future, what can listeners, lovers of Ben Guerin's expect and get pumped about following this tour?
0: Wow.
1: Oh.
0: Good question. everything. No. I'm just obsessed with the dance floor right now, you know. I'm making tunes that I'd want to play and I'd want to listen to when I'm sort of knee deep in the pit. I want to be able to make a tune and go, yeah, this has a life outside of maybe streaming or as much, you know. Basically, if you're making songs that you think are gonna stream well, instead of songs that you think are just gonna thump and go crazy on a dance floor, you end up with a different product. Anyway, the new music is just purely for the USBs and for the people that love listening to club music when they're outside of the club. So the people that have got a few screws loose, you know, it's hard and it's heavy, but it's so much fun.
1: Oh yeah, I love this. I think about this a lot and very deeply. I think like we're in this era of streaming and everything is kind of, it's the most accessible way to listen to music. But is that how we were meant to listen to different genres of music? You think about electronic music, you think about heavy music, you think about all these different other subcultures. And it's like this is where it's meant to be engaged with on a dance floor in a club, you know?
0: And I think for a little while I would sort of miss that kind of thing, you know. In the early stages of my career, I'd almost be thinking about the car first or the headphones first and then the dance floor second. And I've switched up for whatever reason. Maybe I've just been spending too much time in sweaty warehouses, or maybe my prefrontal cortex has de-developed and just detached from the rest of my brain, and now I just want to bang my head against the wall.
1: Well,
0: But
1: love this.
0: here we are now, you know, and I'm really stoked about it.
1: I love this. Well, that feels like a really great problem to have, spending too much time on the dance floor. Let's teleport you to the dance floor right now. We'll get into your most recent
0: Let's
1: single,
0: do it.
1: Ben. Thank you so much for joining me on Home and Hose. This has been
0: Thank
1: such
0: you.
1: a
0: That was so
1: treat.
0: much fun.
1: Bless. This is Ben Guerin's with Smooth right here on Home and Hosed on Triple J.

0: EP titled Tunnel Vision. It's going to be out everywhere tomorrow, wherever you listen to your music. Dizzy Days behind that absolute pop disco wonder Over and Over. Spacey Jane in before that from that EP Exit Wounds with I Never See Her. And up the top, none other than Ben Gerrans with Smooth.
1: Let me mash this up. Let me go for get crap shit cuts. R.I.V. the eye, I won't move. Check my van, man, I'm coming in smooth.
0: And huge shout out to Ben for joining me on Home and Hoes on Triple J this evening. He's such a freaking legend. It's so cool to see his rise, his community and his energy just bubbling and growing. And huge good luck this weekend. He's going to be playing in Melbourne. So tap over, grab tickets. Apparently it's going to be one of his biggest shows, headline shows to date. So definitely tap in if you're around. Hey, let's keep it moving though, because in the next 15, I've got brand new music from Sesame Girl.

already got the people talking on 0439757555. Someone saying, rise up, sesame seeds. And I am one. I see you. I hear you. I am you. I'm bursting at the seams. I feel so honored to be hitting play on brand new music from this crew in the next 15. So keep your love pouring through on that text line. We've entered our second hour of time together, which means there's plenty of discovery on the way. Right now, I want to put you onto an artist called Total Tommy. This one is inspired by Wayona Ryder. It's Wayona Forever.

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1: Oh my good goodness, Concetta. It is our final show ever together on Triple J Breakfast, which means it's our final time ever recording one of these promos. It is, of course, our final show together. We are celebrating all things Concetta Caristo before she heads off and I move to drive. We're bringing back Concetta.
2: Yes, I'm going to crunch into a mystery item for the final time and it is your job to guess what it is.
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2: We love this pop diva. 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
1: Tears and goodbyes and tissues and, I don't even know what it's too much to even think about in this moment, to be honest. 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It's going to be huge.
0: Concetta and Luca, weekday mornings from 6 on Triple J.

Yeah, producer and DJ who goes by the name of Rona, inspired by the vast desert landscapes of her home, Mapantwe, in Central Australia. This one here is all about the living frequency of country and the power of rhythm to return to ourselves. And I don't know about you, but this one, it's got a meditative quality about it.

magnetizing stuff on the Australian Music Program. In before that, Total Tommy with Wyona Forever, a song inspired by a Wyona rider on a bike and capturing that idea of how small we are in terms of the expanse of a really big city, putting things into perspective. Hey, Anika is my name. So stoked to be with you because very, very shortly, we're getting into brand new music from Sesame Girl.

one in one song's time, okay? 0439757555. I see all your love. I see all your hype. Keep it coming in loud and strong for Sesame Girl. We're getting into a first play right after this. New heat from Capes. Man out of WA who's had a big, big year. He's just made a huge announcement and coined it with this number. It's 765. Run it up. This is Triple J.

0: running from the Pope, big stepping on.
1: It's pure heat grounded in so much storytelling and truth and life experience. Capes right there with the 765, with 765, the new song of his album announced, Bunaba Baby. It's out August 14, playing out for you right here on Triple J, Home and Hose. I feel so honoured to exist in a time alongside Capes. It's crazy, crazy, crazy. Hey, let's keep it moving. Right now, we're getting into brand new music, a first play from Sesame Girl. Yeah.

in a band originally formed in Ngunnawal Country, Canberra, with a project that feels so much bigger than them. It's music not only to listen to, but to really feel with every inch of your body, your mind, your soul. This lot have supported legacy acts such as Grinspoon, You Are My, Spiderbait, and they've also toured with the new Next Generation as well. People like Maya, Vacations, Teen Jesus, The Lip Bombs and Spacey Janes. Not only are they just fantastic musicians, they're incredibly community-minded and unbelievably tapped in.

A few months ago, we first played this very, very special tune and friendship anthem, Superstar. It's truly one of my favorite releases of the year. The releases surrounding this one have been so magical as well, and there's plenty happening in their world, lots and lots to get excited about. So let's waste no more time. Let's get stuck into this brand new year.

0: Hey guys, this is Heather from Sesame Girl, and you're about to hear a first play of our brand new song, Kick in the Teeth, on Home and Hoes with Anika Luna. This is a song about being treated like literal S-word, and you want someone to love you, but they make you feel unlovable. And we hope that you like this, and we can't wait to play it for you soon. Shh! Announcement incoming! Hope you enjoy, guys. Bye!
1: Oh my God, Heather. Okay, I've got more on that soon. Don't move a muscle. Don't touch that dial. Right now, we're getting into brand new music from Sesame Girl. Come through 0439757555. It's a first play right here on Triple J. It's Sesame Girl with Kick in the Teeth.

5 is the number. So much love pouring through. Someone saying Sesame Girls' newest song hits the target yet again. We love their dreamy sound, and this is just the sweetest band. People saying that Sesame Girl are dope. This new one's really heavenly. Someone saying that they are the best band ever. Heather's voice and music always brings me back to childhood. Leanne coming through calling this one magical. And probably my favorite text. Someone saying, just made out to my first ever girl while that song played. OMFG. A huge moment for the band. A huge moment for you on that text line. And a huge moment as well, because it comes alongside some very exciting announcements. This one here, Kick in the Teeth, is going to be part of a new EP called Butterfly Wing in a Silver Locket. It's going to be released everywhere August the 7th. And this crew are going on a 5-date Oz headline tour in August. So plenty to get excited about. Tap over to their socials for more info around it. For now, you're listening to Sesame Girl with Kick in the Teeth. And honored to be bringing it to you on Home and Hosed on Triple J right now.

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1: That's the title, It's Harder Than You Think, by Grace Robertson, a now Melbourne-based artist who's inspired by the likes of Julia Jacklin, Angie McMahon, Sharon Van Etten. No surprises there. That song is the sound of someone who finally sat down. It was written in the wake of a period of genuine personal upheaval, anxiety, burnout, diagnosis, really, really so many emotions pouring through in that one, and such an honour to spin it out here on Home and Hosed on Triple J. Nicodemus in before that, teaming up with Kuzich for Dear Love. Nicodemus, an artist who's played on this one. He produced this one. And he also produced and engineered this one. And I've been struggling with possibilities, vulnerability, evident enemy, hope to one day be all right. That's right, working with artists like Boy Soda, Miss Kanina, and Miles Nautu, he is such a heavyweight in the local scene. Such an honor spinning out that new one, Dear Love, with a huge return to music, an album on the way. Watch this space and tap in Nicodemus if you're not across it already. Sweetie up the top, a new discovery from me. Godzilla is the name of that track, a song literally about turning into a Godzilla. It's first new music from them in 3 years, and it's such an honour to be bringing you all of this Australian music to your Triple J airwaves. Hey, Anika is my name. I see you on 0439757555 yelling at me because you want to hear Jess Humphreys. Well, good news for you, that's coming your way in 2 songs' time. Lord MC right now, a song about the feeling of finding love after a long, long search. This is Flawless, perfect for a late night drive.

an artist who took on Triple J Bars last year and also opened alongside Vivi Ace for international acts like Clavish and Ivan Ooze, a force in the local Nam Melbourne music scene. And right there, what did we think of brand new Jess Humphreys' Juliet?

I know what you thought. 0439757555. So much love pouring through from the very top of this show. Someone saying Jess Humphries is not only the nicest small artist I've ever met, but one of the most insanely talented. And that is the sentiment. People saying that they love Jess Humphries so much. Somebody from the HQ account texting in, shout out. There's a lot of local love from that Central Coast act. This one's giving big Holly Humberstone energy. It's called Juliet. And I really, really am loving it here on Home and Hose. Hey, Anika is my name.

And I really, really am loving it here on Home and Hose. Hey, Anika is my name. A-Girl is right around the corner, but I got a few more songs I want to squeeze in before we get to my girl, A-Girl. Right now, let's bring you some emotional indie rock. This one's going to stick with you, I reckon. Crew from the west coast of this gorgeous country, they go by the name of

0: Home and Hosed with Anika Luna on Triple J.
1: That's right. That's what you're locked into right now. Wayside in before that. Invisible Strings is the name of that new one. If you're a fan of Deftones, Citizen and Balance and Composure, that lot are going to be right up your alley, creating this really atmospheric, heavy sound. I like Hey So Hungry in before Tell Me I'm Yours. A song that really stuck with me far beyond the first listen. It's Australian music from our very own backyard here. And it's such an honour bringing it to you every Monday through Thursday, 7 till 9 p.m. Hey, Anika is my name. I'm getting out of here. My girl, A-Girl, is coming through. 2 hours of hip-hop. I'll catch you next week. We've got a really exciting week shaping up. I want to leave you with one more song. It comes from Hi, who's just announced an album is going to be out in October. This is the title track. It's Digitized.

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1: I don't think they're proud of me. And I don't seek that validation from them. But I'm happy that they taught me a very important lesson. Which is no one owes you anything.
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4: Dawn. Another day, another dollar here in the studios of the Triple J Hip Hop Show. My name is A Girl, as some of you may already know. But hey, if you don't, then hey, Pookie. Welcome to the Hip Hop Show. If this is your first time, what up, what up, what up? Thursday nights, you know, Thursday nights sometimes can be a drag if you don't know what to do with it. But let me tell you, those who've been on the Hip Hop Show ride know what's going on. They know exactly what's going on. Thursday night is the cheat code to a good weekend. If you're that type of bloke or girl that likes to go out, you know, hit the town, get all dolled up, and be all up in the DJ's face asking for requests, then on behalf of DJs, stop that shit. You gotta stop that shit right now. But if you can't help yourself, then the Hip Hop Show is the place where you get all your music, baby. You cue it all up. You get that playlist ready. And if you're gonna do what you do, because you're your own human being, and be all up in that DJ's face begging for your requests, then dear God, please, can you at least let it be a good song? Can you at least let it be good music? Good music you can find here on the Hip Hop Show, and good music is what we're about to get into right now. We got New Lotto and 21 Savage in the playlist. Neesha Mystic in here too, as a little bit of a hi hello to the Moana premiere that's happening tonight. The Rock is in the city. Yes, some of your uncles are just, you know, crying and yelling and screaming and kicking their feet right now that The Rock is here. A little bit of Summer Walker and J. Cole and some new Hooligan Hefs. He just dropped his newest album, Sixth Sense. He celebrated last night debuting some songs early to some lucky fans, and I was lucky enough to be a part. It went off, lads. So, of course, I'm going to run you some music from that. But right now, I want to kick tonight's show off with Sydney legend from Sid Kids to the free man he is now. This song is for anyone who grew up in the area. I played the song with so much pride when I'm on my ones because it makes me feel so seen as a Western Sydney lover. You're listening to the Hip Hop Show with A Girl. This is Area with Manu Crooks. More bangers on ways. Yalla.

0: hostage.
1: Hostage, featuring 21 Savage, Lotto. You're listening to The Hip Hop Show. My name is A-Girl. Little cheeky Isley Brothers sample in there. If you know, you know. I feel like that sample has been used so many times, but I still like hearing it used throughout hip hop in different ways. You know, like it can go in that very boom bap style. It can be like, I don't know, this was a bit more... correct me if I'm wrong. What do I know? I just host a hip-hop show and make music myself. But it was a bit more R&B-ish, you know? But I still liked it. I still like hearing it throughout hip-hop, throughout the eras. So many different artists have done their... Oh, what is going on with my microphone? So many different artists have done their thing with this sample, but I really like it. Technical difficulties all night tonight, guys. I can't lie. We're only like a couple minutes into the show and I've been stressing out. So we're going to keep it pushing and keep it moving. We started off the show with a few Sydney OGs. Oh, no, Aussie OGs. My bad. We had Money Crooks in there. We had CV and Fortune in there as well. Louis V, their new one. I really like it. It's not my go-to style or sound, but I'm really messing with that one. I had to chuck in some foreign French trap in there as well from C-Boy. If you don't know, then please suss him out. He is the GOAT. But you know what? It's getting colder. We're getting into some very cuddle up with your bae type of moons and nights recently. So I thought, let me run a couple of songs for that type of vibe right there. And what better song than this one? To Summer from Cole, Audio Hug, Summer Walker and J. Cole. For your colder night tonight, you're listening to The Hip Hop Show with A-Girl, baby. Mwah.

0: on the dance floor because we've got Euro Sydney bass queen Mincy throwing down this week on the Friday Mix. We'll be getting you in the mood for the weekend with a club mix to pump you up. It's going to be iconic. So set yourself a reminder and I'll catch you for the Friday Mix with Mincy tomorrow right here on Triple J.
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Yes, sir. Ruddy Starts featuring JM's Would You from his latest release, Tarico, came out earlier this year and has done so well making its rounds and becoming well known in the streets. I got a couple of faves on there. I can't lie, I like that album. And this one was definitely one of them. I kind of just really like that. I don't know what that vocal is at the start, but bruh, you sound good. I say, who's there singing in the beginning and why didn't they get me? Anyways, as always, I love to hear requests from y'all, okay? I love it. I've already got a few coming in already, but there's one here for the boys at Lungi. They want to hear Sprinter, Dave, and Central C. And you know what, boys? You freaking know what, guys? Because I run this shit. And because I love you guys so much, I can most definitely do that one for you tonight. But only after this one here, because my sissy is absolutely killing it right now. Just announced her tour. Been starting on us with every fit, every music video that she has. Eating down every stage she steps on and being an unapologetic black queen. I'm talking about no one else but the biggest, the baddest, Miss Kanina.

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She said, no, the one on your birth certificate. 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She Turkish Cypriot, but her car's Brazilian. 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

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I brought my twin with me just like feeling Leo. These are hoes watch me on replay, on replay, on replay. Just like it's surreal. You know I stay real. I can

Uh-huh. Perfect tension. Chill, chill. Here in the Hip Hop Show with A-Girl. From his last and final album, that one is Wisdom, Weed, and Wordplay. That sounds so weird to say because if you're a fan of Chill, you know to go. You know how long he's been in this game. But even if not, if you just have your ear to the streets and know the music that's coming out of Australia, you know the name Chill in it and you know how long he's been around. For him to say that this is his last and final album and that he is retiring, and for me to say that here on the show, it kind of like, it just, I don't know. It's just words that I would have never expected. But I understand it. We had a nice little yarn last week here on the show. If you didn't get the chance to hear it, y'all know what to do. Head to the Triple J website or app and you can run back any of my shows, any of the shows on Triple J and hear it back. But we had a nice little yarn last week explaining everything. Just talking about life. We spoke about his son. We spoke about his now fiance. We spoke about him just growing up and gaining the wisdom, hence why this is called Wisdom, Weed, and Wordplay. And it was a beautiful talk and it just put everything into perspective as to why this is his last and final album. And I loved everything about it. I truly, like, when I heard it throughout socials, I was like, nah, surely this guy is just pulling our leg. Like, gammon, this is a publicity stunt. Like, there's no way Chill could leave the rap game. Like, what do you mean? But after our yarn, I truly understand it. But the part that I didn't get to tell, though, is he left me with some gifts. I love the top bloke, this guy, just top bloke, number one, this guy. He left me with a vinyl. I forget which project it was, but it was the one with Lissy on it. He left me with that. I think it was Family First. I'm pretty sure it was Family First. He left me with that. He signed it, wrote my name on it, and he left the Triple J office with two CDs, and he told me that those were his last CDs that he has in stock. So if you didn't cop them when they first came out as an OG fan, you can't get them anymore. And I'm tucking my hair behind my ear, I have that CD right now. I told Triple J I would leave the CDs, but I'm definitely taking that vinyl home because what do you mean? I love you, Chill, but I'm gonna take that one out the wrapping. I'm not one of those girlies that are like, oh my God, he signed it, I'm gonna keep it. And no. I wanna hear what that record sound like on vinyl. Thank you very much. But I love that guy, man. I have so much time for him always. But look, the vibes have been pretty lit and up so far. I don't know. Maybe that's just me. But I want to bring the yearners out real quick, okay? This is for my baddies that are down bad. Maybe you're dating a little questionable, you know, a little questionable man. Maybe you're dating somebody your family don't necessarily agree with. Your mama don't really like seeing you with this man. Boys, maybe you're dating a woman and your mama don't like necessarily seeing you with this woman, you know? But you don't really care. You wrapped up in the clouds with it. You're like, Mom, this is love. I love her. I love him. I love them. It don't matter to me. Akon here in the Hip Hop Show, baby.

swim. 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Oh my God, oh my God, oh my God, hey, oh my God, oh my God, oh my God, oh my God, hey, oh my God, oh my God, oh my God, oh my God.

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1: Oh my God, oh my God, oh my God, hey, oh my God, oh my God, oh my God, oh my God, hey, oh my God, oh my God, oh my God, oh my God, hey, oh my God, oh my God, oh my God, oh my God, wait, oh my God.
2: Are you wondering what that song was called? Oh, I was trying to think of a really cool thing to say, but obviously that's just dry. The song was called Oh My God. Okay, it was called Oh My God by YG featuring Pusha T. I really like the fact that it features Pusha T because Pusha T. But y'all know I keep it a buck with you on the show. I don't really know if I like that hook. Who, like, where your friends at? Who said you could just say, Oh My God, Oh My God, Oh My God, 10 times, brother. Oh my God. I don't know. Oh my God. I don't know about that one. But you know me. I run it on the show. I let y'all be the judge at the end of the day on the text line 0439757555. You let me know if you love or hate it. You know, I'm really not the boss of it. I'm just here curating for you. You tell me what to do and I'm a dude. You get me? But it did have me thinking. It had me thinking of this memory that I have. I was like, what was one of the first concerts that I've been to, like, as a teenager, you know, like, without my moms, without, like, a cousin or, like, an older person, like, having to watch over me or anything. And it was YG. I remember YG performed at Luna Park at the Big Top. And it was one of the most, like, craziest experiences for me because I think I was, like, 17, 18, nah, 17 for sure. And I went there and I was just like, oh, there's no adults. It's just me. I'm big and outside and in the world. And I'm going to go watch YG, this big gangster rapper. I don't really know too much of his music back then too. I was just so excited to go. I think I, like, somebody hooked up free tickets for me. And I was like, yeah, I'll go. And my mom was like, yeah, you can go by yourself. I trust you. And I just remember having the time of my life. But it had me thinking, what was your first concert you went to? What was the first one you went to when you was big and grown? You was all outside by yourself. You didn't, you know, you didn't need to hold your mama's hand. You didn't need no older sibling guiding you. What was the first concert you went to? I'm curious to know now. 0439757555. Get at me on a text line. But just before, we was talking about maybe you're dating a questionable figure. Maybe your family don't like them. But I'm big on the fact that, you know what, if it's true to you, then it don't really matter. At the end of the day, it's about the family you create. You know, it's about the love that you have in your life. And if it's affecting you positively, then baby, so all be it. But real relationships, the foundation of it, it can only be solid if it comes from a place of, you know, friendship. Like, I don't know, maybe like being like best friends. Nah, I'm actually too cold with it sometimes. Best friends, 50 Cent, as per requested on the text line. Shout out V and Kempsey.

Tierra Whack, Wax Paper, honest to God, one of my favorite MCs, period. Not female MC, no male MC, none of that. Just MC, period. I've been loving being a part, like I'm there, I'm the guy holding the camera or like making the songs. Yee, relax. Being like what am I saying? Throughout her journey, I've been seeing her journey from not day dot, but like early on days. And I've just loved seeing her. She's very inspiring to me as a rapper. Honest to God. Like, I kind of just, maybe a bit of a controversial opinion, but like sometimes when MCs come out, they hit like a certain sort of, lyrical point, you know, like they only talking about one sort of thing and they only like to talk about that certain, whether it be money, whether it be love, women, whatever. It seems to be like they find their thing, they run with it and they go, this girl, far out, lad. Like, I honestly can't think of a song that she has that's like not hitting the mark every time. She's not sticking to a box. She never has stuck to like, this is who they've made me, like painting me out to be, so I'm gonna be this. She's always just been one of one. If there's anybody I urge you or recommend you getting onto, if you're looking for new flavor, if you're looking for some different sound, if you're looking for female MCs that just give you like a this is a breath of fresh air, Tierra Whack is the freaking one, lad. But look, earlier on, I called out to the text line asking you guys, what was the first concert you guys been to? Because I was reminiscing on one of my first concerts as like a older, younger teen.

18, you know, without my mom or without like an older figure to watch me was YG. And I was like just on top of the world. I thought it was gangster. I thought it was so cool. So I called out asking you guys, what was the first concert y'all been to? Someone texted in saying, first concert, 1991, Bobby Brown, 12 years old. What? Here in Australia? What? 1991? I wasn't even thought about that. I was not even thought about. That's so crazy. If I could run it back and watch Bobby Brown at 12 years old to every little that I take, you will be there every little that I may. That would have been crazy. What a first concert. Somebody else texting in saying, hey, girl, it was Snoop Dogg, the 90s, and more Bliss. Wow. I get so jealous. Like nowadays, concerts, it's just phones up in the air. It's screens everywhere. I mean, I'm fighting for my place because men are standing up on the, you know what I mean? Oh, mate, if I could go back to the 90s, watch a concert back then, I would chop off my left leg. I'll chop off my left leg for it. You heard it here first on a hip hop show. You know, I read that Snoop Dogg text and I said, you know what? We're going to run it back for you, bro. Maybe, hopefully, I don't even know. Was this 2000s? Maybe this was after the 90s, this one. But I'm going to run it back for you and get you a little bit nostalgic. Make you feel like you're back at the concert again. Beautiful, featuring Pharrell Williams, Snoop Dogg here on a hip hop show. I've yawned too much. Okay, bye.

Eyes on me, Tupac here in the Hip Hop Show, baby. You here with A Glizzy. A fun fact, I got All Eyes on Me tatted on my stomach because my mom, okay, this is my little y'all. My mama, she loved Tupac to the death, right? So I was like, when I started getting tatted up, I was like, I'm going to get Thug Life on my stomach. I'm going to get Thug Life on my stomach like Tupac. And my mom won't even be mad because it's Tupac, you know. She loved Tupac. And so I was like, yeah. Get to the tattoo parlor. And he was like, look, girl, I don't know about all of that. And I was like, you know what? You're right. That's a big commitment. That is a big commitment. So I got All Eyes on Me instead. And my mom loved it. I love it. I think it's a really cool tattoo. It's one of my favorite songs from Park. But look, shout out to the text line, man. So much love. How good. Just got into the car to pick up my laundry and got hit with these bangers. Snoop and 50 Cent. Yeah, brother. Evens on that G. Dope track. Tupac. Excellent song choices tonight. Girl, you're killing it. Back to back. G-Unit. Tupac. Big love. Hey, big love to y'all. Big love to y'all, you know? Because I was going to move on from the vibes, but it's giving continued vibes. It's giving let's stay in the 90s. This all started because I did a call out to the text line saying, what was your first concert you went to? Somebody saying 1991, Bobby Brown. Somebody else saying in the 90s, Snoop Dogg. Somebody else also saying first concert by myself, Ice-T at the Enmore, Sydney. I think 1989 or 90 or something like that. It was super dope because I had a LA Raiders hat on. Matt, shout out Matt. You know what? That's something I can really appreciate. People coming to the concert and pulling up in the right attire. In the right attire. Because why are you coming to the Ice Cube concert and you wearing, shit, I don't know, something from Chicago? Is he from Chicago? I need to do my homework. Anyways, we're going to keep pushing with these vibes. I was going to switch it up, but we're going to stay right here. The Notorious B.I.G. Ladies and gentlemen, this is Spit Your Game featuring Twista and Bone Thugs in Harmony Now. Little deep cut if you don't know, now you do. Thanks to the Hip Hop Show. Okay.

Forgive them, Father, man, for they not know what they do. They don't know what they do. They don't know what they're doing. You know what I mean? And Lauryn Hill, she really be telling us that all the way back then. This came out. Wow, I should actually know this. My mom is like slapping me in the face spiritually right now. 2000. I'm going to say 2000. I'm pretty sure this came out 2000. And it's still so relevant. I feel like if you've ever heard me talk about Lauryn Hill on air before, I'm always saying she's still so relevant. This album is still so relevant. And it's truth. It's factual. Like, everything that is put onto this album is amazing. And that's what I think is so great about her art and her as an artist. Like, I feel like we're in a day and age where, like, so many artists are like, let's just get this reel out. Let's just make this one song blow up and become viral. But like 20-something years later, and this one album, the only album she's ever given us, is still resonating, is still relevant, is still touching people's souls, is still being played on the radio. Come on, man. Come on. Talk about legacy. She got it. And so does every other artist that I just played before. Biggie, Puck, Snoop, Ice Cube. Come on. Come on. She's cooking. Let me cook. Let me cook. But we only got a couple of minutes left to the show. It's finished. And I still got so much more songs to play. So I'm going to bring it back to the modern day. I feel like I've spoken so much tonight. But nobody's complained on the text line yet. But maybe y'all a bit shy about telling me what it is. But, you know, you can let me know. Shut the F up and play the music. Because that's what I'm going to do right now. Okay, I just took a big breath from that. Okay, bye. This is Big Sean. I Don't F With You featuring E-40. Dedicate this song to somebody that you don't F with. Y'all, bye.

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1: Oh man, oh man, oh man. 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

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Yeah, trigger fingers turn to Twitter fingers. 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

0: can play this shit back to back. Yeah, they want it back to back. 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I took a break from views, now it's back to that, nigga.
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EXO Tour Life, Lil Uzi Vert. You're listening to the hip hop show here with A Glizzy, A Girl, Your Girl, whatever it may be. You know what? I just realized I haven't heard from Hamza and the boys at the Melbourne Airport on the text line yet, and we're about to close up, and that's making my soul real sad. But shout out to Declan on the text line saying, Lil Uzi, it's like the playlist is connected to my soul. And that's what I try to do. That's what I really try to do. We only got a couple minutes left before we got to say au revoir. She bilingual. And so I hope this next one connects to you too, Declan. If not to you, then somebody else out there, because this song, let me tell you, it connects to me. DNF featuring Drake and Future. 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Mwah. 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
1: Doing that, it's Nookie. 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

No one told us, 50 Cent featuring Leon Thomas, but a girl did tell you we up to our last couple of minutes of the show and that we're approaching our last song. We're finishing up Angus with the late night soon, but you know what it is? It's memory lane time. At ease, I'm about to send y'all off with this song. A lot of it's been going on in the world recently, a lot have been going on in our lives, but it's good to run it back. It's good to think about the good times. As always, be good or be good at it. If y'all ain't got nothing nice to say, don't say it. Write it down in a book and throw it away. Love ya. Need ya. Bye.

Super sassy, super soulful, super sweet and cool. That's a brand new one there by English soul singer Georgia Smith. Quite funky, quite hip-hoppy as well. It's called What's Done Is Done. And What's Done is A-Girl with the hip-hop show, which was on right before me. Big ups to you, A-Girl, for another awesome show full of brilliant tracks from the world of hip-hop and R&B around the planet. And love you, preaching love at the end of the show as well, because I'm bringing you heaps of love as well. How's it going? You're on Triple J Late Nights. My name is Angus Hamill, and it is my absolute pleasure to be with you between 11 p.m. and 2 a.m. on this beautiful winter's evening, Thursday evening as well, and World Cup Eve evening. So I do not blame you one bit if you're planning on going to bed a bit early and getting up nice and fresh to watch the Socceroos play against Paraguay in our final group game tomorrow. I'm staying in Sydney tonight, so I am going to head down to Darling Harbour for the live site, my first ever live site experience. And we are getting really festive on the show this evening because I'm going to be bringing you not one, not two, but three songs throughout the first hour that have never been played on Triple J before. That first one is by an artist from my home region of the New South Wales Central Coast, Summer Healy, and Master of the Trade, one track of a four-track EP that she released at the end of last year. You'll be hearing that one later on in the hour for the first time on Late Nights alongside this one. This is a different city now to where I came from, but I'm a different man as well. Yeah, going to far north Queensland for this one. Vid Segal, a bit of a rootsy, bluesy singer-songwriter with his latest single, Different Man. And is anyone out there feeling like having a broken heart? Yeah, Sydney-based singer-songwriter Caleb Foster with that bittersweet, heart-wrenching tune, Should Have Stayed Home. It's his latest single release. You'll be hearing all those tracks being played in the first hour for the very first time on Triple J Late Nights. But first, to start things off well and truly, here are a couple of certified Javerites that have just recently collabed together. A brand new single of theirs, Joji and the Kid Laroi with Bluffin'. I'm not bluffin'.

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1: 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It is, of course, our final show together. 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

when I'm gone and I roam round the globe for 3 months. That's too long without something that's sweet. So I phone little dreams. That's a snack, not a feast. They don't mean much to me, cause I know that I have a bakery.

A new tune from Egoism coming up later on in my time with you. Before Hannah, we heard a cheeky track from Brent Fires featuring Tyler, the Creator there, called Gravity, and a brand new one came out literally 2 weeks ago, courtesy of Joji and the Kid Leroy, a couple of Aussie hip-hop legends with Bluffin'. That was included on the deluxe edition of Joji's new album, Piss in the Wind. Really fun times right there. You're on Triple J Late Nights. I'm Angus Hamill. I'm with you between 11 p.m. and 2 a.m. We are also playing a game called Hotbacks tonight, by the way. The text line is wide open. If you'd like to have a chat, I shall be replying to your messages all night long or until 2 a.m. when I have to clear on out of here. But if you want to take part, we are making this World Cup themed once again, revisiting a classic year of the Hottest 100. If you'd like to revisit the year that was 2018, get on the text line, send through the number 1. And if you'd like to revisit the year that was 2010, get on that text line and send through the number 2, 0439757555. Got another brand new release right in front of us right here, courtesy of American R&B fave Raven Lanae. This one is called Handle.

Beautiful piece of singer-songwriter indie pop rock courtesy of Sydney-based artist Hannah Brewer right there. That was her newest single. It's called Ten Pin Haven. And fun fact about that one, if you're listening on the Triple J app or website, you would have seen the kind of album art, the photo that comes with that single shot right there. Well, the photo in question on the cover of Ten Pin Haven's album art was taken by a man named Olive Rush, who you might recognise as the lead singer of this band. Yeah, egoism. Isn't that funny? I love that when artists help out other artists. You'll also be hearing a

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0: Quarter mil for the Maybach truck.
1: Double R with the factory rims. I got the 90 years, the version of the bribe wasn't really a threat.
0: 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I got jewels in a safe that I don't even wear.
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1: Transatlantic collab right there from 2024. A bit of a continuation from the hip-hop show for sure. A couple of legends in their craft. From London, we have Central C. And then from America, we have Lil Baby there with the mumble rapping you heard in between the verses. That was their collab.

Band for Band, or as Central C pronounced it, Band for Band. Before that, we heard from a bit of an alt-pop country artist from Denver, Colorado. Devon again was her name. The song was called Snake the Drain, which I think is a funny play on words of sorts. The classic Train the Snake, which is what I did before the show. Fun fact that you didn't need to know. At the very top, we heard a brand new one from American R&B artist Raven Lanae. That one was called Handle. And can you handle Triple J Late Nights, baby? Because I'm Angus Hamill, and it is my absolute pleasure to be with you between 11 p.m. and 2 a.m. on this gorgeous winter's Thursday evening. By the way, we are playing a game called Hot Backs tonight. The text line is wide open if you'd like to take part. We're revisiting a classic year of the Hottest 100 that took place on the same year as a previous World Cup. If you'd like to revisit the Hottest 100 of 2018, get on the text line, send through the number 1. If you'd like to revisit 2010, get on the text line, send through the number 2, 0439757555. In about 25 minutes' time, I will be counting the votes and we will be finding out what year we'll be revisiting. But fast forward now to the present day, because we have our first debut play of the evening in front of us right now. Really excited about this one because we're going to my home region of the New South Wales Central Coast to meet an incredibly talented artist. In case you don't know where the New South Wales Central Coast is, it's kind of sandwiched between Newcastle to the north, Sydney to the south, and in between we have beautiful lakes, beaches, hinterland, and fabulous artists like... Summer Healy, a beautifully talented singer-songwriter who really dives deep into the genre of coasty rock. This is her single, Master of the Trade, being played for the first time on Triple J.

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1: One of the greatest demonstrations.
0: Love you, Malcolm.
1: Oh. I completely forgot she had that little dedication at the end of the song. That is friggin' hilarious. Audrey Hobart, I was going to jump in and say one of the greatest examples of sibling love we've ever had in the Like a Virgin studio. And then we got hit with the little Love You Malcolm at the end there by Audrey Hobart when she came in to perform Malcolm Todd's Earrings. In case you live under a rock, her and Malcolm Todd are brother and sister. And Malcolm repaid the favour when he came in to do Like a Virgin by performing one of Audrey's tracks as well, which was super duper sweet. Before that, we heard a brand new one from Olivia Rodrigo. That was from last week's featured album, You Seem So Sad for a Girl So In Love. That track was called The Cure. And I can't help but think that it's a nod to one of her greatest musical idols of all time, Robert Smith and his band, The Cure. And I love that we're getting 5-minute long songs in pop music in a day and age when songs normally don't get popular unless they're about 2.5 minutes, really. Crazy times. And at the very top, we heard a brand new debut, a song and artist being played on Triple J Late Nights for the very first time. We went to my home region of the New South Wales Central Coast to hear a beautiful coasty rock track by singer-songwriter Summer Healy. That one was called Master of the Trade. And if you'd like to hear more from her, she's got a full EP that's been released with 3 other tracks on it. I highly recommend Stone in particular if you're a fan of Master of the Trade to get her full range of coasty rock. In the meantime, though, you're on Triple J Late Nights. I'm Angus Hamill, and it's my pleasure to be with you between 11 p.m. and 2 a.m. We are staying in 2026 with genuinely what's become one of my favourite releases of the year so far. And I know it's really early to be calling it, but I think it's going to be on my Hottest 100 shortlist. I know. It's The Rubens with Goanna Funky.

0: and I'm so excited to tell you the groundbreaking series Race Around the World is back. 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

Nicotine, indeed. That song is nicotine in music form just because of how purely addictive it is. Beautiful track from a bit of a favourite singer-songwriter from Sydney, Psycho, with her 2022 single, Nicotine. Before that, we heard

Yeah, with Tiger on the vocals. That one was called Don't Worry, Baby. Very, I know I've said this a few times, don't shoot me, I'm only the messenger and reporting what I'm hearing, but it's very Fisher Losing It-esque, especially with the Don't Worry, Baby. It's very similar vibes, I gotta say. I don't know if it's a homage or whatever, but homage, sorry, got the words wrong. And at the very beginning, we heard another new one from the Rubens, Goanna, released as a standalone single this year, but also going to be included on their upcoming album. So keep an ear and eye out for that one. Genuinely one of my favorite songs of the year so far, and probably going to be making my Hottest 100 shortlist. I know it's only June. I know it's really early, but yeah, really enjoying that one. You're on Triple J Late Nights. I'm Angus Hamill, and I'm with you between 11 p.m. and 2 a.m. In case you haven't realized already, the text line is wide open, and I'm going to be answering your messages all night long, or at least until I clear out of here at 2 a.m. We're playing a game called Hot Backs. I've been getting you to choose between the Hottest 100 of 2018 and the Hottest 100 of 2010. The results are in, and we are going to be revisiting the Hottest 100 of 2010 tonight. So I've got a little wheel in the studio with me right now. It's wiped clean. I want you to get on that text line, and now I want you to give me a number between 1 and 100. In about an hour's time, I'll be taking all your numbers, spinning the wheel, and we'll be finding out what our hot back will be for this evening. 0439757555. While you're on the text line, by the way, you might want to hype up this next artist, because we have a song in front of us that's being played on Triple J for the very first time this evening, and an artist who is making their debut as well. Incredibly talented, rootsy, folksy, bluesy musician Vid Segal from far north Queensland. And are there any fans of artists like John Butler and Xavier Rudd out there? Because if so, I think you'll like this one. Yeah, bop along with me. Being played on Triple J for the very first time, it's Vid Segal right here with Different Man.

Real dark alt-pop vibes on that track right there. Nessa Barrett with High on Heaven. Really, really interesting tune. Really enjoyed that. Before that, we went to Newcastle, almost my neck of the woods, with a brand new release by Triple J for its Rum Jungle. That one was called Got Time, and they are currently on tour for Triple J. They're almost wrapping things up. If you'd like to find out more information and maybe even get yourself some tickets, head to the Triple J website, of course. And at the very top, we heard a debut, a song and artist being played on Triple J for the very first time this evening. Vid Segal, a far north Queensland-based roots, blues, reggae musician. Really nice singer-songwriter vibes on that track right there. I was really bopping around to it. It was called Different Man. Lots of people getting around it on the text line as well. We got someone saying, damn, Different Man is groovy. The John Mayer, even John Butler trio vibes are strong with this one. I'm really digging it. Much love to Vid. Yeah, couldn't agree more. Someone comparing it to some great artists from the mid-2000s. John Butler, a bit of Xavier Rudd in there as well. Someone else saying, great lineup of music tonight. Loved Different Man. Amazing vocals. What a catchy tune. Could not agree more. Exactly what you want. A little bit of a bop around at midnight. You're on Triple J Late Nights. I'm Angus Hamill. It's my pleasure to be with you between 11 p.m. and 2 a.m. The text line is wide open. I'll be replying to texts for the remainder of my time with you this evening. And get involved with Hot Bacs. We are revisiting the hottest 100 of 2010. And I'd like you to get on that text line 0439 757 555 and send through a number between 1 and 100. In about 40 minutes' time, we will be spinning the wheel and finding out which song will be our Hot Bac for this evening. It's certainly not going to be this one. And the reason why is this is a brand new tune from unearthed legend Becca Hatch. It's called Daylight Robbery.

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Certified Triple J legends, 3%, Nookie, Dallas Woods and Angus Fields teaming up right there with Sarah Wolfe. That's their newest collaboration. It's called Running Through My Head. The sample is very obvious

on that one, of course. Tattoos, all the things she said. And getting the NAIDOC plays out nice and early, of course. NAIDOC Week being the following week from now. Happy NAIDOC Week to all those who celebrate in the First Nations and Indigenous community, that's for sure. Love that little dip into the world of kind of jungle slash drum and bass. A really cool change of pace for 3%. Before that, we heard from Canoundra, New South Wales-based singer-songwriter Gordy with her 2017 single On My Side from her album Reservoir. You might recognise her name for being nominated for the Double J Artist of the Year last year, which was pretty epic for her. And at the top, we heard a brand new one from Campbelltown-based Indigenous legend, really, Becca Hatch with Daylight Robbery. I really love the smooth vibe. We've got a few people hyping that one in particular up on the text line, which is awesome to see as well. If you're there, stay there on the text line and maybe hype up this next tune, because you're on Triple J Late Nights. I'm Angus Hamill, and you're with me between 11 p.m. and 2 a.m. We have our last debut for the evening in front of us right now, a song and artist that are being played on Triple J for the very first time. This one, get your tissues ready, because not going to lie, it's a bit of a heartbreaker, a bit of a tearjerker, and very, very tender, bittersweet post-breakup vibes on this track right here, which is quite the contrast after that super-duper upbeat track by 3%. But without further ado, allow me to introduce you to Sydney-based singer-songwriter Caleb Foster, being played on Triple J for the very first time here with his latest single, Should Have Stayed Home.

Inhaler, I barely know her. Oh, come on. If you know me, you knew that joke was coming. Irish indie rockers Inhaler right there with their 2022 hit single, Love Will Get You There. Super sweet song that kind of harks back to a sound of, you know, it reminds me a bit of You Can't Hurry Love, you know, that sort of vibe from the Supremes, you know, Phil Collins, 80s, 60s, 70s, that sort of vibe right there. Also the son of Bono from U2, in case those vocals sounded familiar to you at all. Before that, brand new single from English, just a legendary funk and soul outfit called Jungle. Genuinely one of my favourite bands of all time. And I got to say, adding her as a lead singer is the greatest decision they've ever made. And they're coming to Australia in March of next year. I'm super duper excited. That was their brand new single called The Wave. I really highly recommend you check out more of them if you haven't done so already. Before that, we went to Sweden to hear a bit of Tove Lo with her brand new single, I'm Your Girl, Right? Well, you could be if you wanted to, but at the very top, we heard a debut, a song and artist being played on Triple J for the very first time. In this case, it was Caleb Foster and Should Have Stayed Home. So many people getting the tissues out for that tearjerker heartbreak club anthem right there. Please play more of Mr. Caleb Foster, killer track. Want to hear more? Australia needs to hear this lad. Thanks for playing him, guys. Certified tearjerker, indeed. It certainly was. Another person says, crying here in the club. So proud of Caleb. Been following him for a while, and he's worked so hard to get here for his debut. Glad to hear the term debut being used on the text line. Caleb smashed it with his song. Well done. That's great to see so many people getting around another debut. You're on Triple J Late Nights. I'm Angus Hamill, and I'm with you between 11 p.m. and 2 a.m. We're playing a game called Hot Backs, by the way, if you want to get on that text line. We're revisiting the hottest 100 of 2010. In about 20 minutes' time, I will be spinning the wheel. Get those numbers out there on the text line, 0439757555. And in the meantime, speaking of Triple J-verits, here's a new one from wonderfully talented folk rock outfit The Dregs. It's called Heading Home.

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1: It's only a matter of time that our jazz pop queen, Leve, would come back to our shores for a string of shows. Expect the Icelandic icon to bring warm and intimate vibes to massive arenas with her modern pop vision. Like a high school movie. Come celebrate with her on the grandest stages from late July to August 7.
0: For info on these gigs and more, head to Triple J's Instagram.

Certified Club J legend in the making, Lude right there featuring Inez on the vocals. That one was called Never Adds Up. He's currently on tour for Triple J. The last show of that tour is actually happening tomorrow, the 27th, which is crazy. And then the next time you can catch Lude will be at the Yours and Owls Festival in Wollongong, New South Wales at the start of October. Before that, we heard a bit of a Club J classic in itself, Toucans and Casper with Now or Never, Pump Up Anthem indeed. Before that, we heard from Charlie XCX and a brand new track of hers called Spring Summer 26, because believe it or not, it is summer over in London where she's from at the moment. In fact, they're having a bit of a heat wave over there, Australian weather.

has come to the UK, which is crazy. And at the very beginning, we heard the newest single from Sunshine Coast-based folk rockers, The Dregs. A beautiful bit of stomp-clap, hey music in 2026 called Heading Home. And I hope you're not heading home because you're staying up with me. I'm Angus Hamill. You're on Triple J Late Nights and I'm with you between 11 p.m. and 2 a.m. Now is your last chance to get on the text line and give me a number between 1 and 100 because we're revisiting the Hottest 100 of 2010. And when you'll be hearing from me next, I'll be getting all your numbers onto a wheel, spinning it, and we'll be finding out what song from that countdown we will be revisiting this evening. So get in there. It's your last chance. 0439757555. In the meantime, you might like to listen to this brand new one from a beautiful, soulful, unearthed legend by the name of Jacatine. She won Unearthed High back in 2022, and this is her latest single called Tell Me. I heard it from my father. Enjoy.

Certified homegrown banger right there. One of my personal favourite bands from the inner west of Sydney, Egoism, with their newest single. It's called Time for the Needy. Some real nice early 2010s funk rock vibes on that one. Really reminds me of bands such as Two Door Cinema Club and, you know, that sort of vibe right there. Before that, we went back to 2016, Tiny Little Houses with their single Milo Tin. Melbourne born and raised band, of course. Darcy from Melbourne getting on the text line, really hyping that one up. What a throwback indeed. They're actually going to be playing at your... Oh, no, they're not. That's Egoism. I got my notes mixed up. Sorry, Darcy. I replied to you saying that as well, but I'm feeding you incorrect information. At the top, we heard a brand new release from former Unearthed High winner Jackatine. That one was called Tell Me. Parentheses, I heard it from my father. And what you're about to hear on Triple J Late Nights with me, Angus Hamill, is our hot back for this evening. Thank you to everyone who jumped on the text line and sent through numbers between 1 and 100. In case you missed it, we are revisiting the hottest 100 of 2010 on this fine evening. Got a few, real variety, a few single-digit tunes, a couple in the 90s, a few mid-tier picks as well. Without further ado, let's give the wheel a spin. Okay, it's slowing down. Oh, just went past a couple of picks that I was into, and it has landed on number 42. All righty, a shout out to Damo on the text line for texting that one in. I guess 42 really is the answer to everything if you're a fan of Hitchhiker's Guide to the Galaxy, of course. Oh, man, this is genuinely such a good tune. One of my favorite songs by one of my favorite bands. Without further ado, this one's for you, Damo. The song that was number 42 in the hottest 100 of 2010 was... Oh, it's probably the most poppy release in their discography. Of course, it's UK virtual band Legends Gorillaz with On Melancholy Hill. What a throwback.

Stop. No PDA in my studio, please, and thank you. That was Haim right there, Los Angeles-based band of sisters, who you might know from their breakthrough hit single, The Wire, they released back in 2013. That was a song they released last year on their album, I Quit. It's called All Over Me. Beautiful vibes right there. And before that, speaking of beautiful vibes, we heard our hot back for the evening, going back to the hottest 100 of 2010, and the song that charted number 42, Gorillaz with On Melancholy Hill. Shout out to, what was his name? Gosh dang it. Damo, who texted in with that one. And shout out to everyone who got involved with Hot Backs this evening. It's always so much fun when you

0: get on the text line and get involved. You're on Triple J Late Nights. I'm Angus Hamill, and I'm with you between 11 p.m. and 2 a.m. In front of us right now, we have our feature album spotlight for the evening. Six tracks, back to back to back to back to back to back to back from Rules' brand new release called Kicking My Feet and Screaming. Starting off with track number one, it's called Hate Myself. No, don't hate yourself.
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2: Hey, what's up? This is Rule here. My record, Kicking My Feet and Screaming, is the feature album all this week on Triple J. This song, Hate Myself, was written by Jackson Morgan and Kenny Beats. We didn't think anything was going to happen from that first day meeting each other until Kenny put down those guitars and drums. You know, started off as a bit of a joke, but then, you know, turned into this thing of talking about toxic relationships and people can be, you know, self-destructive in those.
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1: Hey, what's up? This is Rule here. My record, Kicking My Feet and Screaming, is the feature album all this week on Triple J. This song, Faking Smiles, is honestly a very arrogant song about how good I am at pretending to have a good time. I feel like a lot of people have related to the song since I played it to them. The music's definitely very inspired by The Cure, kind of pop ballads with tempo.

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1: Hey, what's up? This is Rule here. My record, Kicking My Feet and Screaming, is the feature album all this week on Triple J. This song is another one on this record about denial. In this sense, it's being delusional in the fact that you're telling this person that you didn't care in the first place after they're breaking up with you, and you're devastated that this relationship's ending.

during my record, kicking my feet and screaming all this week. Can I Have It Back is definitely one of my favorite songs off this record. The lyric, Can I Have It Back, is so simple, of talking about someone that you gave your heart to and you're simply asking for it back, but not in a metaphorical sense. I'm kind of talking about it in a literal sense, as if you physically need your heart because it's an essential, vital organ in your body.

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1: Hey, what's up? It's Rule here, and Triple J are featuring my record, Kicking My Feet and Screaming, all this week. This song, Debbie Don't Cry, is essentially about going to bed with your partner and not wanting to fall asleep after a fight, and you're just trying to diffuse the situation so you can go to sleep on a good note. Everyone always asks me, who's Debbie? Why are you saying Debbie? And it honestly just came from the saying of don't be a Debbie Downer. And then we built the concept around it.

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1: Hey, what's up? It's Rule here, and Triple J are featuring my record, Kicking My Feet and Screaming, all this week. For this song, Since the Day You Let Me, it's actually the only love song on the record. You know, it's a whole album of breakups and kind of turbulence in relationships, and I think it's nice to just kind of have one simple, clean love song.

And there you have it. Tonight's feature album spotlight. Six tracks back to back to back to back to back right there from this week's feature album that's been on the J-Waves all week long. One of our favourite sons, Rule, with Kicking My Feet and Screaming. The tracks you heard right there were Hate Myself at the top, followed by Faking Smiles, I Didn't Love You Anyway, Can I Have It Back, Debbie Don't Cry, Debbie Downer, love the reference right there. And the song you just heard at the end was Since the Day You Let Me, a certified love song in a really sweet way to end that spotlight right there. Plenty of other tracks on that album as well if you're interested. But in the meantime, you're on Triple J Late Nights. I'm Angus Hamill. It's my pleasure to be with you between 11 p.m. and 2 a.m. this fine evening. Plenty more tunage to come in the very limited amount of minutes I still have with you this evening, including this brand new one from Julia Wolf. It's called Deep End.

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3: Rolling in to soothe your soul for Like a Virgin this Friday, it's Jem Cassidaly. Speak now. I'll forever hold my peace. She's been moving from strength to strength lately, playing cozy shows in parks to a gorgeous set in the iconic Sydney Opera House. So what would Jem bring to an original and a cover? Like a Virgin with Jem Cassidaly, this Friday on Triple J Breakfast.

Brand new release right there from up-and-coming Melbourne-based singer-songwriter Holly Hebe. That one was called Crying Your Eyes Out. She's about to go on tour for Triple J as well at the end of July and start of August. As always, if you'd like to find out more info, maybe get yourself some tickets, head to the Triple J website. Before her, we heard a cheeky bit of Khalid with his 2022 hit single Skyline. And at the top, we heard from another brand new release from alt-pop singer Julia Wolf, and that one was called Deep End. You're on Triple J Late Nights. I'm Angus Hamill, and I'm with you between 11 p.m. and 2 a.m. Winding down to the last 20 minutes of my time with you. Got plenty of fantastic tunes coming up, including this one from a fantastic new album by Javerits in the Making, South Summit. It's called Heartless.

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1: It's time to start planning your festival season because Yours and Ours is back in full swing this October. We've got a huge buffet of talent this time round, with Baby No Money bringing an exclusive set to the party, as well as acts like Ballpark Music, TK Maitza, Folk Bitch Trio, Play Lunch, and stacks more joining the lineup. Fire up the group chat because this one's popping off on October 3rd and 4th in Wollongong.
0: For info on these festivals and more, check out Triple J socials.

Going back to 2021 right there with a bit of Baby Keem and First Order of Business. Before that, we heard a bit of Peking Duck with Chemicals, also from 2021. Memphis LK, Melbourne singer-producer with That Boy's Not Nice, and South Summit at the top with Heartless. You're on Triple J Late Nights. I'm Angus Hamill, and I'm about to exit the premises, unfortunately, bringing in the next 4 hours of uninterrupted tunage before, I can't believe I'm saying this for the final time, Conchetta and Luca are with you from Triple J Breakfast from 6 a.m. It's Chet's last show, so it's going to be one heck of an extravaganza, revisiting some of her most iconic moments from her 4 years that she has been presenting here at Triple J. My goodness, she's going to be missed, but hey, onwards to bigger and better things. Speaking of artists that are doing amazing things, I leave you right now with a beautiful tune by Brisbane-based singer-songwriter Lottie McLeod. It's called Sunburnt, and keep an ear out for that silky smooth sax solo. I'll see you same time next week on Thursday. Farewell, Chet. We love y'all.

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0: elephant. 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Internet popping, I'm not with that. Nigga rich online, having fake rap. Nigga tween while he drinking 8-pack. I be buying drip, I be spinning rack. Nigga see me popping, nigga hate that. 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Nigga trolling while he lying on his back. And my drip fitted, this shit throw a rack. 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
1: Y'all nigga don't got no money, can't tell by the way that you beef on that end of the day. These bitches do it shit.

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1: Oh my good goodness, Concetta. It is our final show ever together on Triple J Breakfast, which means it's our final time ever recording one of these promos. It is, of course, our final show together. We are celebrating all things Concetta Caristo before she heads off and I move to drive. We're bringing back Concetta.
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3: Rolling in to soothe your soul for Like a Virgin this Friday, it's Jem Cassidaly. Speak now, I'll forever hold my peace. She's been moving from strength to strength lately, playing cozy shows in parks to a gorgeous set in the iconic Sydney Opera House. So what would Jem bring to an original and a cover? Like a Virgin with Jem Cassidaly, this Friday on Triple J Breakfast.

0: Morning, John James with Triple J News. Rescue efforts are continuing in Venezuela after back-to-back earthquakes killed at least 188 people and injured more than 1,500 others. Jono Wakeley has more.
1: People flooded into the street as buildings collapsed following a magnitude 7.2 earthquake that struck northern Venezuela. That was followed less than a minute later by a second quake at a magnitude 7.5. Venezuelan officials say at least 250 buildings have been damaged or lost following the earthquake. The U.S. Geological Survey is warning that the death toll could be much higher than the preliminary totals, with predictive modeling indicating that it will most likely run into the thousands, with a chance of exceeding 10,000.
0: Melbourne local business owner Rebecca Hurtado says she's been able to get in touch with some of her family in Venezuela who are safe, but not all of them.
2: The simple as ask, what do you need? How do you feel? With any of the Venezuelans that you know, that help a lot because we are in a big stressful time.
0: Elsewhere today, the disability minister from the last remaining state to sign up to the federal government's Thriving Kids program says it's an outright

0: lie to suggest that people with disability won't fall through the cracks. More from Naz Campanella.
1: Queensland's Amanda Cam said the federal government was lying to families by suggesting no one would fall through the cracks as changes were made to the NDIS that will see more than 200,000 people moved off it over the next 4 years. Queensland is the only state not to have signed an agreement with the Commonwealth to deliver the Thriving Kids program, a major plank of the government's plan to rein in the cost of the now $50 billion NDIS. Ms. Cam said NDIS Minister Mark Butler had not consulted effectively with the states and therefore did not know where participants would go to have their needs met.
0: Elsewhere this morning, an ocean ecologist says an elephant seal often seen coming ashore in southern Tasmania might be at slightly lower risk of contracting the deadly H5 strain of bird flu because of his relatively isolated existence. Neil, a 1,000-kilo elephant seal, has become well known for popping up onshore across southern Tasmanian coastal communities. Senior lecturer in southern ocean ecology, Dr. Jane Younger, says elephant seals have been hit hard by this strain of bird flu in the sub-Antarctic regions.
2: In the colonies where we're seeing large amounts of bird flu in the southern elephant seals, it seems to be transmitting from seal to seal quite rapidly. Neil's isolated from all of that.
0: And just briefly, Australia will play its final group stage match at the FIFA World Cup at midday Australian Eastern Standard Time later today when they take on Paraguay in San Francisco. That's the news for now, right around Australia or the world. 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
5: Good morning!
6: Good morning, happy Friday. The day has finally arrived. It is Concetta Cristo's final day at Triple J.
5: Hello, we are doing a warehouse sale. Everything must go, and by everything I mean me.
6: All of Concetta's serotonin must go out the door, flying off the shelves. Man, yes, obviously we've been counting down to this since it was announced a few months ago that you'll be leaving Triple J.
5: Yes.
6: I, of course, am shuffling over to drive. Abby and Tyrone joining in on breakfast.
5: Yay!
6: I want to ask, how do you feel? But I know that it's an impossible question to answer.
5: I'll just say this. It feels like something that I've been counting down for ages. So for it to finally be, I was in the middle of waking up and I was like, it's like I'm in history right now. The thing that I've thought of for so long is happening. I'm in it as I have a shower, as I walk around. I'm like, this is it. This is the last time. It's truly crazy. And I'd like to say, if you're listening, I hope you enjoy today and we celebrate together. We've got so much fun stuff of old and of new and, of course, a Leica version.
6: Yeah, it's going to be a jam-packed show. It's so fun. The tears have already flowed for me. tears in the shower, tears on the walk to the car, tears in the car.
5: Oh,
6: but
5: God.
6: It's fun, man. It's a celebration. Yes. There's so much fun stuff to do. We're going to look back at everything we've done over the last couple of years. We're going to bring back some special guests.
5: Yay!
6: We're going to say our goodbyes. And, of course, like you say, a Leica version.

0: hoping. We she hoping. 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
1: You better give her a kiss. You know she likes it. She wants it, Jack. Come on. She's into it.
0: A nice Italian kiss on both cheeks I will have for Jem Cassadaly.
1: I can think of no sweeter angel to have for our final like a version than Jem Cassadaly. We'll give you the clue for the song that she's covering. It's a great saxophone song. There's some awesome sax stuff happening in the song that Jem's covering. 0439757555 with your guesses, and hit that same number with all your hellos, your goodbyes, your loves, etc. The text line's going to be nuts over this day. Yeah. I can't wait. Should we rip into our final ever Mix at Six?
0: Absolutely. Let's crank this Mix at Six for a Friday.
1: Crank it.
2: Who's that?

0: Triple J Breakfast is Concetta and Luca with you on your Friday for the final time. That is our mix at six. Thank you to Latifah T for making for us today and so many days over the last couple of years. We are so lucky to have started our day with a handmade mix from Latifah. Every day it's the best. And the text line is loving it. Concetta MJ from our time and says, happy last day on breakfast, Chet and Luca. Thank you. Have the best show. What an amazing mix at six to finish. Natalie saying starting with Crazy Frog is iconic for the last show. Oh my God.
1: Absolutely.
0: Saw that on the track list. I thought, great.
1: Inspired.
0: Latifah has understood the brief. Unbelievable. Rach in Brisbane, truly unhinged. Saving the best till last. Let's effing go. Best of luck, Chet. I've loved listening in on mornings over the years. Somebody said, ooh, a few smoochies.
1: Yeah, I might just do that all day.
0: No talking, smooching only. I'm on vocal rest, but I'm on smooch peak. Bang. What a freaking awesome mix. Right way to start the day. Best mix of six I've ever heard.
1: Whoa.
0: Going to miss you, Chet. Chet, I woke up early today so I could get the whole morning radio with you. It is a pleasure to share the final show with you, Concetta.
1: Yeah.
0: And since it is the final show, we are bringing back a much loved, I guess, game?
1: Yeah.
0: You'd call it?
1: It's a game. It's a game.
0: What's about to happen?
1: We are about to do Concetta and... Yes! One of the goated pun names in radio history, I will say. And it's as simple as this. It's giving mystery sound. I will bite into a mystery item. Your job is to guess what it is only off the sound. Therein lies Concetta.
0: Yeah. We did this.
1: It
0: moved around a lot. Did it multiple days of the week for many, many months.
1: Totally.
0: Always get people texting in going, I've got that thing where hearing somebody crunch gives me anxiety, which is fair enough.
1: Yeah.
0: So
1: and so we're bringing it back.
0: So
1: we
0: got to do it
1: time.
0: One last time. Are you ready to crunch?
1: Yeah, let's
0: okay,
1: go.
0: Okay, whenever you're ready, Concetta, step over to that crunching microphone.
1: Radio's up.
0: Nice and loud. Yeah, radio's up.
1: Okay.
0: Listen close and text in 0439757555. What is Concetta crunching into right now? Wow. You saved your finest crunch for last. 0439757555. What did Concetta just crunch into?
1: That?
0: We'll give you a prize pack if you can guess it. Get those guesses in on
1: Good
0: the
1: luck.
0: Text line right here. A song that Triple J Breakfast with Concetta knows and loves. It's Cabin Crew, The Spark.

0: One of my favourite moments was when Conchetta believed that her bomber jacket had been stolen, only to apologise when she realised nobody had actually stolen it.
1: I'm going to miss your bonkers slip-ups, like that one time you used the story of a fertility cake with a load baked into it to segue over to Jack James.
2: My favourite memories from the show was Luca's treadmill run and his description of his warm mashed potato that he ate out of his bag.
3: Chet and Luca, you're amazing, and I can't wait to see what you do next.

0: Jacquardine, tell me on Triple J, and it's Conchetta and Luca hanging out with you for the final time on Breakfast. Luca's chuffing off to drive, and I'm chuffing off into the big, big city, which I call the world.
1: You're going to the big radio studio in the sky.
0: Not dying, mate. Come on. But I love this text from Jai saying, guys, this feels like the last day of school. It is the vibe today
1: it's
0: for this final show. It's giving Muck Up Day. And speaking of, we're bringing back an old game that we used to play on Breakfast. It's as simple as this. It's Crunchetta. I've bitten into a mystery item. It sounded like this.
2: Wow.
1: How do you like hearing that back?
0: I love hearing it. It reminds me how good this bloody game is. And all you have to do is guess that mystery item. What are people guessing, Luca?
1: So many guesses. Keep them coming. 0439757555. Let's have a little look. Jordan in Townsville, Queensland. Is it ice cubes / crushed ice?
0: Well, that's a great guess, but it's incorrect.
1: We've got Rob in Bundjalung Country. Love you, Rob. Saying, is it an apple?
0: Oh, the apple's a classic, but that's incorrect.
1: What about in Eora, Sydney, we have Trent. Good morning, Trent. Welcome to Crunchetta. Thank you for being the first caller on our final ever show at Triple J Breakfast. What do you think Crunchetta crunched into?
3: How are you guys? I'm thinking potentially a carrot with Conchetta.
0: Yeah, that does suit my vibe, but was that the final mystery item? That's incorrect. I'm sorry, Trent. But thank you for playing. Now let's go to Seb in Mianjin, Brisbane. Seb, what do you reckon I've just crunched into?
4: Well, I'm glad that everyone else went a little bit first because there were a few of my guesses too. I'm going to take a stab in the dark and say celery.
0: Okay, celery is, again, a very classically crunchy food, but I did not crunch into a piece of celery.
1: No one's got it. Correct guesses. All right, let's hear it one more time. Listen close to this crunch.
2: Wow.
1: God, it's some of your finest work, mate. It is some of your absolute best. 0439757555. Can you guess what Crunchetta just crunched into? We got a prize pack for you. Get your guesses in. We'll get some news after this and then more guesses for Crunchetta. It's Driz on Triple J. Out of time winner. Yay! Remember this? This is a bit.

0: bread. That's the reason I'm low-key venting.
1: That is Driz, your Unearthed High winner of 2025. That's his latest single, Venting. Concetta and Luca with you on Triple J Breakfast at 6:30. We'll get some news in a moment. Jack James.
2: Good morning.
3: Good
2: morning.
3: Jackie.
2: Hi, guys.
3: Hi, babe.
2: This is so... No, I'm trying to... Yeah. What do they say? Don't smile because it's... It's happened.
1: Don't smile because it's ending. Cry because it happened.
2: That's the way.
3: They say just cry.
2: Oh, guys, I feel like hopefully I've run out of tears because there's been a lot of crying over the last few days. It's been a lot of me trying to remind myself that you two are not on your deathbeds.
1: Yeah, we're not.
2: And that I will probably see you next week.
3: Yeah.
1: Almost definitely.
2: Yeah.
1: Oh, it's a big one. We'll say our proper big goodbyes to Jack at 7:30. But right now, you ready to do some headlines?
2: Let's do it.
1: Let's do it.
2: Morning, Jack James with the Triple J News Update. Two massive back-to-back earthquakes have rocked northern Venezuela, flattening buildings and homes in the capital, Caracas, and across several states. At least 188 people have died and more than 1,500 others have been injured. Venezuela's interim president, Delcy Rodriguez, has declared a state of emergency during this address to the nation.
4: I ask God that he may light our path and continue to protect us, and that all of Venezuela receives that protection and the prayers.
2: Prime Minister Anthony Albanese has confirmed the federal government is considering tougher measures to check the power of tech giants behind social media platforms. Australia's social media ban for kids under 16 came into effect in December last year, blocking them from platforms including Instagram, Facebook, TikTok and Snapchat. Conservation agency BirdLife Australia is calling on authorities to ramp up surveillance of local wildlife in areas where the H5 bird flu has been found. There have been three confirmed cases of the deadly avian influenza, one in South Australia and two in WA. Channel 9 has told staff that Star presenter Karl Stefanovic is leaving the network effective immediately. The announcement came in an email to staff earlier this morning. Concetta and Luca have turned off their 4 a.m. alarms. The pair have said in a joint statement that they're going to miss me the most out of anyone. And we're going to cross live to our World Cup correspondent who's sitting 2 metres away from me. Concetta, are you there?
3: I'm here. And Australia will play its final group stage match at the FIFA Men's World Cup at 12 o'clock Australian Eastern Standard.
1: 12 o'clock.
2: Line.
3: I'm going to keep going. Australian Eastern Standard Time today when they take on Paraguay in San Francisco. A win or draw for the Socceroos will guarantee a place in the knockout stages.
2: Wow. Hey, so there's greener pastures in the field of journalism, I see, for you.
3: Not a cock. Anyways, thanks, Jack. But we do have to talk about the Socceroos, the big game today.
2: Let's talk a bit more about that. No. Yes, Australia playing Paraguay. They're both level on 3 points at the moment after one win each. The Socceroos are sitting second in Group D on overall goal difference, though. So that gives us a little bit of an advantage in this game. As you said, Concetta correspondent, a win or a draw today will see us advance to the knockout round. A loss could potentially still see the Socceroos progress, but it would have to be a pretty close match and other teams would have to really fumble around. All the pieces would really have to fall into place in order for that to happen.
1: I could tell that the crying didn't distract you from the sort of deep statistical research of this.
2: Let's just say I did do a bit of copy and paste this morning and I'm speaking from the back of my brain.
1: As you should. I can't even imagine what it... I mean, I can't imagine the end of this show in about 2.5 hours, let alone the 3 hours after that starting this game, because we're going to roll straight out of this to like a bit of a brunch as a team and everything and then straight to the game. I'm not going to be able to see the screen through the tears. I'm going to be in a real unique mental state.
2: It is in, you know, what is it, 5 hours-ish, 6 hours? But that feels like, to me, that's 3 days away still.
3: Yeah,
2: we've got a lot of days until 12 o'clock. 12 o'clock Australian Eastern Standard Time.
1: It is a great... I want to start a new rivalry between Australia and Paraguay, though, because Australia's famously girt by sea. We're an island. Paraguay is landlocked. losers. Okay. Get a coast, you morons.
2: Get a GERT.
1: Grow up. You losers. You're not GERT by anything.
2: Oh, I'm GERT by you guys.
3: Love you, Jackie. Thank you. And thanks to me for giving part of the news. It felt thrilling. It is 6:35 on your Friday. And up next, we need to hear more of your guesses. Can anyone successfully guess the mystery? I'll say this, food that I crunched into for the final time. We will see right after this. It's Billie Eilish, Bad Guy. You're on Triple J.

Hey guys, it's Teen Jesus and the Gene Teasers here, and we just want to wish Chet and Luca such a big congratulations for wrapping up the Brekkie Show. You guys were such amazing hosts. We had so much fun with you. You're both the best ever, and good luck with everything.

0: You're on Triple J. That's Teen Jesus and the Gene Teasers with Balcony. We love Teen Jesus. It's Conchetta and Luca hanging out with you on this Friday. And we are playing our game Crunchetta, which is I've crunched into a mystery food. You need to guess what it is off only the sound of the crunch.
1: Wow.
0: I love that the wow is in there. That's so awesome. Now, we've got people, we've had some guesses, but no one's got it so far. What else have we got on there?
2: Okay, we are getting so many texts and so many calls. Let us go to the Hunter Valley where we have Mitch. Mitch, what do you reckon Crunchetta crunched into?
3: I reckon it's a prawn chip.
0: Oh, that's a classic guess, but it's incorrect. Sorry.
2: Did you do that once in the past year? I think you did, right?
0: I did.
2: And then we all had them for breakfast and it was like the worst way to start the day. It's crazy. Anyway.
0: Not a breakfast food, yeah. A
2: few trips to the toilet. What about you, Mark? What do you reckon Conchetta crunched into?
4: Morning, guys. Just want to say firstly on behalf of myself and my best mate, Andy, that mornings won't be the same without you. So good luck moving forward.
0: Thank you, Mark.
2: Thank you,
0: love
2: man.
0: You.
2: We'll miss you.
4: I think it's a lettuce.
0: Oh, that's a good guess. It's famous for its crunch and it's fresh. But that's incorrect. I'm sorry. I feel like Mark's getting us closer, if I may say.
2: You need to like write profiles. You should make like trading cards for all these things. It's famous for its crunch and it's fresh. It's lettuce. Introducing lettuce. What about you, Claire in Bathurst? What do you think Conchetta crunched into?
5: I think it's a cannoli shell, but just the shell, not the inside, because it's like not wet enough.
0: Mm-hmm. Claire.
5: Like it's got the solid hollow, like the hollow crunch.
0: Babe, Claire really had the radio turned up, and I love the nod to my cultural heritage, but that is incorrect.
2: Great guess, Claire. Thank you so much. What about you, Archer in Meanger, Brisbane? What do you think Conchetta crunched into?
6: Storm Azakia. Is it a zucchini?
0: Ooh, another fresh food. Kind of famous for its crunch. That's incorrect, Archer, but Archer's getting closer.
2: We are getting closer. We're moving towards it. We're getting warmer and warmer. Let's give the people a little bit of help. So let's replay it, the sound. This was the sound of the crunch.
1: Wow.
2: Once again, hold your head high. That's some of your absolute best work. And you are happy to reveal the colour of the item, Conchetta.
0: Okay, I hope this helps you. What I crunched into was green.
2: It was green, and it sounded like that. 0439757555.
0: Not lettuce, not a zucchini, though.
2: Not lettuce, not a zucchini. What green thing did Crunchetta crunch into? I think I might call you Crunchetta for the rest of your life.
0: It works.
2: Not even doing it on purpose anymore. Get your guesses in. Can anyone guess it? Can we give away a Triple J prize pack on the show this morning? Spacey Jade here on Triple J.

0: Spacey Jane on Triple J. You're hanging out with Conchetta and Luca on your Friday morning for the final time. And for my final show ever on Triple J, I wanted to bring back a fun old game we play called Conchetta. I bite into a mystery food and it's your job to guess it. And sadly, no one's been able to guess it. All you have to go off is the sound of the crunch.
1: Wow.
2: Damn.
0: It's a juicy crunch, but no one got it. So we've had to give an extra clue, Luca. We've said this food is green.
2: Mm-hmm.
0: So we're nailing down even more guesses.
2: All right. Are we getting closer here? Let's go to the phones. We have in Box Hill, Lucy. Good morning. Welcome to Crunchetta. What do you think Crunchetta crunched into?
3: Good morning. Thank you. Well, so quickly, thanks, guys, for the show every morning. I really appreciate my drives and listening to you guys. On the way to work.
2: We'll miss you, Lucy.
3: Always makes my day.
0: Oh, it's our pleasure.
3: My guess is a pear.
0: Ooh, a pear. I don't really like those. That's incorrect. But good guess.
3: Thanks, guys.
0: Thank you.
2: What about you, Denise, in Melbourne?
4: Hey, guys. Just want to say you guys are the best way to help morning.
0: Thanks.
2: Phone's breaking up, but I'm fingers crossed this is a compliment. Just wanted to say you guys are absolutely horrendous. No pain in the last 2 years.
0: Have you got any guesses?
4: Yeah, a capsicum.
0: Oh, great guess. Famously crunchy and fresh, and they can be green, but that is incorrect. Thank you, though, Denise. Love you, girly.
2: Colin in Ngunnawal Country, Canberra. Colin, what do you reckon?
5: Hi, guys. A green bean?
0: You didn't want to say a nice compliment to us? Just kidding.
2: Wait.
5: Oh, yeah, happy Friday.
0: I'm kidding.
2: Colin, you've said green bean, but I can actually see on the system here the text that you sent in. Can you say the text word for word?
5: Like the long green bean.
0: Yeah.
2: Yeah, I like that you said long in there.
0: Yeah, I liked it. I like the specificity. It's not short. It's a long green bean, but it is not a long green bean.
2: Have a beautiful day, Colin. No luck this morning. What about in Cairns? Dylan, what do you reckon?
6: How you going, guys?
0: Hi, we're great. What about you, Dylan?
6: Oh, it's pissing rain here. It's the dry season.
0: Oh, wow. All right, keeping it wet. Now, what do you think I've crunched into for our final crunchetta?
6: Snow pea.
0: Dylan, you say that so confidently. Why did your brain go there?
6: Oh, I don't know. It reminds me of me missus eating one.
0: Oh, my God. It reminds you of your missus eating one. This missus was eating one. You've won, Conchetta! Yay!
2: Bang. There we go. Triple J prize pack is all yours. And traditionally, Conchetta, you would, in the process of doing Crunchetta, the person who won, you'd offer to send them the food that you'd crunched into. Dylan, are you interested in receiving a snow pea?
6: Yeah, go on then.
0: Yeah, great. And you'll get the missus into them.

0: That's why I'll send them. That's awesome.
1: Keep it for the missus. Thank you so much, Dylan. Enjoy that Triple J Yay! Prize pack. That's the last concerto.
0: That was so freaking fun. It's simple, but it's a classic.
1: Oh, my word. It's awesome to be hanging out with you. It's our final ever show. Of course, we've got a Like a Virgin from Gem Casa Daily. We're going to play you last week's one as well. We've got tons of stuff, fun stuff coming up our sleeves. Let's go to this right here. It is our feature artist of the week here on Triple J.
2: Introducing your unearthed feature artist of the week.
3: Hi, I'm Grace.
4: Hi, I'm Ezekiel.
3: And we are Scratching from Perth, WA.
5: Hey there, mama. I'm a ride my new bike past the water. I'm a sea.
3: The first record we made together came out in 2021, but it was under my name, and then we jumped over to Scratching.
4: There was definitely a shift where people would be like, oh, I'm such a fan of Grace Sanders on the street. They started being like, oh, I'm a fan of Scratching, and it's like, oh, that's nice, I suppose.
3: Yeah. Zeke has the things that he brings in, and I have the things that I bring in.
4: It also changes a lot, which I think explains why the music is so sort of all over the place. It gets pretty unpredictable in that sense,
3: yeah.
4: Which I think kind of works for us.
3: I feel like our whole premise is we're like a Trojan horse for pop music, so we're wrapping up the core of a pop song into something that looks a lot cooler than it really is. But at the centre, I just want to make songs that people can love and dance along to and have a good time. The album is called Desire Path. The thesis of the record was to follow what your intuition is and trying to stop controlling things. There's lots of themes of loss or disconnection in relationships, but also there's always a flip side that is joy.
6: This song is Fu, and it is about still connecting with someone, even if they are really pissing you off.

it's Kaylin Crabb here, and I am calling out to all of my bass heads to get on the dance floor, because we've got Euro Sydney bass queen Mincy throwing down this week on the Friday mix. We'll be getting you in the mood for the weekend with a club mix to pump you up. It's going to be iconic. So set yourself a reminder, and I'll catch you for the Friday mix with Mincy.

0: Morning, Jack James with Triple J News. Venezuelan authorities say at least 188 people have died following two major earthquakes that struck the north of the country yesterday. The U.S. Geological Survey is estimating that the death toll may reach into the thousands. President of the Venezuelan National Assembly, Jorge Rodriguez, says rescuers are still working to retrieve people trapped beneath the rubble of some of the 250 buildings that were damaged or destroyed.
1: Esta es la hora de salvar vidas.
2: This is the time to save lives. This is the time to rescue people. This is the time to assist those who are at this moment trapped beneath the rubble of all the buildings, apartment blocks, shopping centres, bridges and roads that were damaged and directly struck the people.
0: The United States has promised a quick aid response, while China, India and the EU have also pledged aid and assistance. Back at home, the Prime Minister Anthony Albanese says strengthening Australia's social media ban is a priority amid concerns the world first laws are not strong enough. Here's Pablo Vinales.
3: In December last year, children under the age of 16 were kicked off social media. Since then, tech giants have been legally required to block and take reasonable steps to prevent young Australians signing up. But earlier this month, eSafety Commissioner Julie Inman-Grant warned her powers were too limited. In Question Time yesterday, the Prime Minister suggested the laws would be strengthened.
4: We're working on that as a priority.
3: Platforms that fail to comply can face fines of almost $50 million.
0: The Nine Network has this morning confirmed that it's parted ways with Today's Show host Karl Stefanovic, effective immediately. It comes after Stefanovic's podcast interview with British far-right extremist

0: and convicted criminal Tommy Robinson, where the host praised him for his tenacity and courage. Nine staff were informed in an email this morning and were told that journalists play a critical role to question, challenge and hold people to account, regardless of their political views. Also in the headlines this morning, the Socceroos are gearing up to take on Paraguay in their final FIFA World Cup group match. Here's Chelsea Hetherington.
1: Australia and Paraguay are level on 3 points after one win each, with the Socceroos sitting second in Group D on overall goal difference. Wing-back Jacob Italiano has been ruled out of the match after he suffered a groin injury at training this week. Matthew Leckie has also been ruled out with injury. The match kicks off at midday Australian Eastern Standard Time.
0: A win or draw against Paraguay will see the Socceroos advance to the knockout rounds. And just briefly in tennis, Dane Sweeney is the only Australian to make the cut for next week's Wimbledon main draw through qualifying. The 25-year-old, ranked 126th in the world, beat Chilean Tomas Barrios Vera in his first ever five-set match to make the tournament. That's the news on Triple J.
2: Triple J's Lycra version. We were like, oh, we need to get a Lycra version. Like, that was the one bucket list thing.
3: So many iconic moments have happened in the studio.
4: There's a lot of history here.
5: This was a dream come true.
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9: That is us, and it is us for the final time ever on Triple J Breakfast. Conchetta, before we get into the Lycra version, everything exciting coming up, special guests coming through, final ever, that's Amore, Mamma Mia.
10: Yeah.
9: You have just officially deleted your alarm.
10: Yes! I deleted my 4:10 alarm, my 3:30 alarm, and I deleted my alarm that I never used, but it was the 8 p.m. wind down alarm. I don't think I used that for free. Everyone's like, do you go to bed early? No! No, never use it, but that one's deleted. I'm so excited to be like alarmless and for no one to need me.
9: That is so funny that you have an 8 p.m. wind down alarm, and I think it so perfectly sums up what sucks about doing breakfast radio is even the fact that you have to start chilling out and going to sleep yells at you and screams
10: totally
9: at you. That is loud.
10: It's just another demand. I do not want to chill out at 8 p.m.
9: The alarm is deleted. You can chill out whenever the hell you want, mate. Nobody's going to tell you when to chill out. Just relax, okay? And we are celebrating our final ever show with Angel coming through for a Lycra version in about 40 minutes. Gem Casadele.

Oh my God. Gem Cazzardelli is truly a pop diva, rising superstar in this country. She's done it once before. She's coming through. And the song that she's going to cover, the clue we can give you is, honey, it's a great saxophone song. We are getting a big sax moment. What song could that be? Do you hope it would be? 0439757555. Let's get your sax on and get into that Like a Virgin very soon. But let's look back to last week's Like a Virgin. It's courtesy of Pacific Avenue. I Say a Little Prayer on Triple J.

0: Conchetta and Luca, it's Riley here. This is your last show, a show that has soundtracked my early hours in the butcher shop. Thanks for the laughs and everything in between. Shine on you too, and always think of me when you hear Whitney, honey.
1: Hey, it's Jess from NAM, just saying farewell to Conchetta and Luca. I think favourite thing from the show is how Luca pronounces your names correctly every day. Tickles my brain the right way.
2: Hey, Conchetta and Luca. Thanks for over the years teaching, you know, like your regional and rural towns garbage collection schedules. I mean, it's information that I've never needed once, but I'm somehow carrying now for life. So thanks, guys. All the best.

0: should have had to throw a party.
1: Well, it's all in the room.

0: It's the Avalanches every single weekend on Triple J. It's Concetta and Luca hanging out with you for the final time on Breakfast. It's 10 minutes past 7, and around this time every Friday, we are usually joined by our cheeky producer, Josh, who shares with us one highlight and lowlight from all the shows in a week of Breakfast. We call it That's Amore and Mamma Mia Moments. And you're with us now, producer Josh, for our final time ever, and you've told us you've got something a little special cooked up for this final one, hey?
1: I do indeed, you guys. And I have to just say, I could not sleep last night. I was so upset because I've misplaced my favorite pair of socks.
2: You love those socks.
1: I'm still looking for them.
2: That one's pretty crunchy, but they're good.
1: That's right. Now, of course, yeah, our final time together, guys. So I had to pull out all the stops, whatever that means. So I thought, let's talk all-time moments, wow. Okay? As decided by me. So I'm no longer bound by the limits of just the past week. I was going back through the archives of all of our times together. Now, one thing everyone knows about me is that I'm a man of the people, right?
2: Yeah. That's so true.
1: I often have the people on my back.
2: Half the time we call you producer Josh, other half man of the people Josh. Yeah, it's
1: people
2: a split.
1: Josh. It's got a ring to it. I like it. Now, I decided to turn actually to the people to help me come up with what could possibly sum up our time together on Breakfast. Now, I'm so excited to say that we're actually joined by one of our loyal listeners, Maddie in St Kilda. Maddie, now you've listened for a long time. You're surely the perfect person for this job. You've chosen a standout moment. Can you let us know, talk us through it? Is this going to be a That's Amore highlight or a Mamma Mia lowlight?
3: Well, I'm really sorry to do this, guys, but it has to be done. I have the Mamma Mia lowlight from your time on Breakfast.
2: Okay. I'm not going to hold it against you, Maddie. I know you personally would never do it. I'm certain Josh has, like, bribed you or something to do this. But, okay.
0: All right, Maddie, I guess rip in.
3: So one of my favorite games we play on the show is Say My Name, where you try to guess people's names off the vibes or the fun facts about them. And I thought it was my favorite game, and I decided one day, you know what, I'll play along. And so I told you all about my little adopted cat called King Charles, maybe how I take board games just a little bit too seriously.
0: Yeah.
3: And you both drew some very interesting conclusions about me. Let's roll the clip.
2: I reckon Madeline is a pragmatist. She's thinking straightforward down the line.
0: Yeah.
2: The cat called King Charles, similar. Bought the cat, had a name she didn't like. She goes, screw that, I'm just going to change it. I'll just change it to King Charles.
0: You're out of your mind. I would say classic all over her. That is the vibe that I get from Madeline. I'm like, you've got the psychology, you've got the sort of competitive. I'm getting like a sort of like, what's that main girl in Glee vibes? Like, I don't know. I'm just like getting a sort of type A character. And I was thinking about this. As a Madeline, can I ask you, do you think I could rock that vibe and be brutally honest with me?
2: One of the greatest ums in history, Maddie. Wow. All right,
1: that's pretty damning, Maddie. So are you here just to air your dirty laundry or?
3: Well, you know, it's my last opportunity to really call out these wild allegations, but also to, you know, reverse card you guys. You've made some assumptions about me, so it's only fair I make some in return.
0: Oh, this all right, is gonna be good. Enough.
3: Luca, let's start with you.
2: Yes.
3: You seem like the kind of guy who's got the confidence of someone who's never had to parallel park in front of other people. And you're the kind of guy who would remind the teacher that it was homework and then apologize to everyone else because you didn't want to ask.
0: That's
3: them.
0: A good one.
1: Can confirm.
2: This is characterization. I'll fight this with every dollar that I have. Yes, Maddie, go on.
3: And my queen, Concetta, I love you, but you seem like the type of girl who would go into a cafe, you know, order your coffee. It's a normal experience. But suddenly you're retelling it like it was a hostage negotiation.
1: Being held hostage.
0: A little bit of embellishment in my story.
1: It's more that the cafe workers are held hostage by Concetta, actually. What else you got?
3: And lastly, you know, it's your last show, and I got to call out that you would get the world record for saying, wait, just one more thing.
0: Guilty as charged, darling.
1: Maddie, you've nailed it, so it feels wrong doing this now, but as you said, that was a Mamma Mia moment.
4: Mamma Mia.
2: Oh, my God.
0: Thank you, Maddie.
2: Maddie, thank you so much. Have the best day.
0: Wow, read us for filth. Go, Maddie.
2: Okay, unbelievable. So you've brought through Maddie for our low light there, Josh. Do you have somebody or a highlight or anything else, or you're just knocking off?
1: Yeah, and you did remind me, Josh, hey, by the way, you have to get that's a worry moment. Like, you always reminded me about the homework, so yes, I have got a highlight for you as well.
2: This person called Maddie keeps calling me just to abuse me. Josh, what's happened to you? What did you give out my number?
1: Yeah, I think me and Maddie get along pretty well, actually. Got a lot in common.
2: All right, let's get this right here. Tuve Lou, our That's Amore highlight after this, courtesy of producer Josh on Triple J.

0: It's Tuvalu on Triple J, 18 minutes past 7 on your Friday morning, and you're hanging out with Kinchetta and Luca. And as usual on a Friday, we are joined by our cheeky producer, Josh, who brings us a highlight and low light from the week. We call it a That's Amore Mamma Mia moment. But as this is the final breakfast show, you're looking back at our moments throughout our time on breakfast. And so you've got help from listeners, and we just had our Mamma Mia moment. Thanks a lot, Manny, for that one. Now it is time to get to a That's Amore moment.
1: Yes, it is. And once again, I've turned, as a man of the people, I've turned to the people. You listening have been able to help me out for this final That's Amore Mamma Mia. Now, it's time for the That's Amore, the final one ever.
0: Yay!
1: Wow. Not even the penultimate.
0: Just the ultimate.
1: I like that. Okay, so I'm super excited to say friend of the show, loyal listener, Jordan in Moorbank is joining us right now. Now, Jordan, you seem pretty confident. You want to have a punt at doing my job better than I can. We'll see. Are we the judge of that, mate? But you've brought through a That's Amore highlight for us, have you? Talk us through it.
2: Good morning, team. How are you? I have. I have brought a That's Amore moment for the end of our show because it only seemed fitting to blast off with a positive vibe. Mm. The one thing I love about you two is the relationship that we were able to establish over our time on the show. I learn a lot from you guys. You learn a lot from me.
0: Correct.
2: So I think one of the best traits you two have, you are always on the right side of history and you always have your morals in place.
1: Yes.
0: Thanks.
2: You have always supported my opinions on my calls, and for that I can only thank you.
0: That's awesome.
1: And so was this ever captured better in a moment? I think, Jordan, you've put through this moment. I think this is never captured better than in this moment that we shared together as all four of us, actually.
0: Producer Josh mentioned something to us yesterday about something you're doing in your kitchen.
1: Just for the record, I don't think this is that big of a deal that I only use one sponge in the kitchen for everything.
0: Oh.
1: Oily pots, glasses.
0: Oh.
3: The main thing is that the bench wiper down is always separate.
0: Of
3: That's
0: course.
3: Always a separate guy.
0: Jordan in Moorbank, what do you think of Josh's one cloth in the kitchen? What do you want to say to Josh?
2: Josh, what the hell, mate? You are a grub.
1: I'm conflicted. I love the nostalgia, but also, Jordan, I brought you on as a friend. You're meant to be on my team. How is this possibly a win?
2: Honestly, I'm surprised you thought this was the last time you were going to hear about this.

0: And I thought it just made sense that we use the finale to let you know how much of a grub you are.
1: Good, you deserve to hear it. Tell Jordan what I got you for a gift a little while ago.
2: Oh,
1: Josh.
2: Yeah, for my birthday, Luke very kindly bought me a pack of multiple sponges. So.
0: And that's why Luke is an MVP.
2: That feels like a that's amore. Fair enough.
1: Jordan, thank you so much. Yeah, you nailed it when you called him a grub on the day. You nailed it when you called him a grub today. And you have been a wonderful low-lister through the years. Thank you so
3: love
1: much,
3: you.
1: Dude. Have a ripper day.
0: Love you guys. Thank you so much for making my morning so bearable.
1: That's a beautiful golf.
2: All right, no, I think he's hung up now. Actually, see you, Jordan. Yeah, you're done.
1: Shouts out, Jordan. That absolutely rules. We've got to get to some news soon. But, Joshy, thank you so much for bringing in some beautiful listeners' favourites and least favourite moments. And for the last few months, bringing in our That's Amore and our Mamma Mia every Friday. It's such a fun part of the show. Thank you, dude.
2: Yeah, guys, it's been a real highlight. People think that I'm just a massive dickhead to you guys. I want to say I am.
3: Yeah,
2: but also,
3: yeah.
2: It's been a real ride and it's been a real blast. And it's been, so much fun. Can't talk highly enough of you guys, really.
3: No matter what everyone says, I think you're a good guy.
2: I'll pay you later.
1: I guess people might not know behind the scenes, but you'll stay on breakfast. So when I go to drive, we won't be working together anymore. And obviously, Kid is leaving altogether. So thank you so much for everything, man. You're the best, and you're a wonderful producer and a beautiful boy.
3: And use those sponges, mate. Come on, for the love of God.
1: Please fix your shit with the sponges.
2: I've been showering with them, actually. It's been really good. Thanks for those.
1: I'm cleaning up all sorts of stuff. We'll get some news with Jack James after this, and I believe we might have a little voice memo from Genesis Owusu.
4: It's Genesis Owusu. I'm so sad that I won't have the honor of being interviewed by such a dynamic duo anymore. You guys have been incredible. Every time I've gotten to step into the studio with you, the energy has just been beautiful. I'm wishing the best of luck for all your future endeavors. Love, always.

0: Genesis Owusu, Stampede on Triple J Breakfast. Concetta and Luca with you on our final ever shift here on Triple J Breakfast. I'm shuffling off to drive. Concetta is, of course, heading off. Jack's here. He'll give us some news in a moment. Jack, the texts are being so nice. It's going to be... Well, I thought I might wait until the end to cry, but it's just coming in. Ellen in Eora, Sydney. Going to miss you guys so much. I've loved hearing from you both. And the chemistry with Jack is amazing, unmatched. Aww. Lynn in Nara. Morning, Chet and Luca. Thanks for the beautiful morning energy you've been bringing together. Your humour, vulnerability and humility is the next level. Thanks for brightening my mornings. All the best for your future ventures. Thank you so much for all these kind words.
1: Yeah.
0: I'm going to like save these in a folder in my phone for when I'm hungover or when I need we need a lift. You know what I mean?
1: Yeah, this totally.
0: Is going to do a lot for me. But for now, can we direct the positive energy on that text line 0439 75 7555 to our beautiful newsreader of the last 2 years, our little ginger mouse, Jack
2: Gaines. Oh, you're going to make me cry even just saying my name.
0: It's all it takes, mate. It's not going to take much today. Are you okay? You ready to do this?
2: Yeah, let's get through the news.
0: Let's rip it.
2: Morning, Jack James with the Triple J News Update. Several countries, including the United States, China and India, have pledged to help Venezuela with rescue operations. The country's main international airport near Caracas has been closed because of damage, which could complicate the delivery of urgently needed aid. The U.S. Secretary of State Marco Rubio says Washington is in the process of deploying assistance.
3: As we move forward with that response, with the sort of the short-term phase of response recovery, the second phase, of course, will be identifying their more longer-term and acute needs. What are the things over the long-term they're going to need help with? We'll have a better assessment of that after the next 48 hours.
2: Back at home, the disability minister from the last remaining state to sign up to the federal government's $4 billion Thriving Kids program says more information is needed to get them to sign up. Queensland's Amanda Cam says the states need further detail about what they'd be responsible for before they sign on to deliver the Thriving Kids program so NDIS participants don't fall through the cracks. Channel 9 has told its staff that Today Show presenter Karl Stefanovic is leaving the show and the network effective immediately. In a statement, 9 Entertainment says Stefanovic agreed it's no longer possible for him to continue hosting the show at the same time as his independent podcast. Experts say Neil, the 1,000-kilo elephant seal often spotted along Tasmania's southern coast, may be at lower risk from the deadly H5 bird flu due to his isolated lifestyle. Dane Sweeney is the only Australian tennis player to make the cut for next week's Wimbledon main draw, and Australia will play its final group stage match, the FIFA Men's World Cup today when they take on Paraguay in San Francisco.
1: Thank you, Jackie. Now it is Concetta and Luca with you on this Friday, and we've got a Like a Version coming up real soon from Gem Casadaley.

0: Now, before we get an original and a cover from beautiful Jem, Jackie, we must address that it is our final day together ever on Triple J.
1: Yep. I'm going to stick around after this next song to say some proper goodbyes. You know, it's going to be a hectic next few hours, so I want as much space and time as possible.
0: All right. Well, we will give you a song and then we'll get Jackie's goodbye right after this from Betty Ray's Red Lights. You're on Triple J.

0: on Triple J and you're with Conchetta and Luca on this Friday morning. Now, ahead of a Laika version from Jem Casadaily, it is, if you're just tuning in, Conchetta and Luca's final breakfast show. Luca is heading to drive, but I'm heading off. I'm not going to be at Triple J anymore. This is my final day and you are a big part of this show, Jack, and this is our farewell. And so you have the floor, my love, to take it away.
1: Yeah, I want to say up top, if I start sobbing, like literally sobbing, that's because, you know, I'm pretty tired. And also, you know, I just love you guys so much. It does, as I said earlier, like I have to keep reminding myself that you're not actually dying because that's what's kind of what it feels like to me in some ways. But I'm just really lucky that I got to work with you two guys because I'm like two lines in. You guys are two of the most amazing people I've ever met. You're the sort of people that I'm going to like brag to my grandkids about having even met, let alone spending the last few years with. I feel like in an ideal world, we'd start this shift at 7 o'clock in the morning and we'd all be able to like wake up with the sun and we'd come in feeling refreshed and really good. But the reality is like often we are coming in feeling like shit. We feel groggy. We feel tired. But Luca, you're the first person I see every day. Usually only by a couple of minutes. Mm-hmm. You know, I open up shop here. I'm usually reading about some horrible thing that's happened in the world. And then you pop by and every single day.
2: Yeah, that's it.
1: It's the hijackie. The hijackie gives me my first moment of serotonin, which has been really important to me over the last few years. As you know, I'm not the sort of like news person who can lobotomize myself to be able to get through this industry like a lot of people, a lot of other journalists can. And being able to talk with you, Luca, about everything that's happening in the world and also in our personal lives has really gotten me through. You have a way of looking at the world that is amazing. It's inspired me in a lot of ways. And I don't think you know all of the ways that you've reminded me, you know, why I actually do this job, why I come in, wake up at the crack of dawn every day and do this job. I feel like I would have quit and become like a florist or something random. But you've reminded me.
2: You'd be a great florist.
1: You've reminded me why this is so important. I'm really grateful that you're not leaving like this little sneaky girl over here. I'll still get to see you every single day. And I'm grateful that you get to experience Sydney mornings for the first time in your life.
0: So true.
1: You've seen them on the weekends, but the fact that you get to get up on a Monday morning and go for a walk outside just like fills me with so much joy. You get to delete those alarms. I know Jordan's going to take good care of you. And if you guys ever feel like having a newsreader, pop by for no reason at all. I will be there no matter what. Conchetta.
2: Can you pass those tissues when you're done, by the way? Thank you.
1: You and I, the ASMR of the tissues, I wonder if you guys can hear that. You and I met over a chip on a stick with Tim Shepherd at Laneway 3 years ago. I was immediately enamored by you, as most people are the first time they meet you. You were working that day. I think you just started on Triple J. So you were running around. You were doing lots of crazy shit all day. But you spent the time to get to know me. You know, wanted to know exactly who I was. You wanted to know how my day was, what music I was excited to see that day. And, you know, in the past when I'd met people from Triple J, I'd feel this like crazy sense of social anxiety and just feeling like I'm a big dweeb in front of all these like really cool people. I didn't feel that way with you. I think anyone who's listening who has had the honor of meeting you before in person will know that that's the time and the energy you give to everyone you meet. You've done that no matter what, no matter how tired you're feeling. You know, Phoebe Bridges was literally walking behind you and you were locked in the conversation with me, deep-throating that chip on a stick, and you weren't turning to even look at her.
0: Not interested, mate.
1: Even though, like, at the time I didn't know I was going to be working with you every single day. I felt like this connection with you and I felt like there was something coming. And then when I did find out I was moving to breakfast, you're going to tell me to piss off when I say this, but the thing I was most excited about was being able to work with you every day. I feel like being able to work with Conchetta Caristo is like every Australian gay man's dream. Like being Conchetta's newsreader is like being Lady Gaga's hairdresser or like Madonna's stylist. It's truly been an honor. My first day was incredible. My second day We went and got a couple's massage together after work.
0: Not photos to prove it.
1: Yep. We saved a bit on the cost because of that. It wasn't super relaxing because we're sitting in this room together and all throughout it, your masseuse kept saying, oh my God, oh my God. And you were going, oh, ow, oh, oh my God. So it didn't get super relaxed, but it was first of many massages to come. On my second week, we went on this like 10-kilometer walk after work. We consumed our medicinal cannabis products together. We sat at the beach. We held hands looking at the seagulls and we told each other our life stories. You told me how to tune out all the noise on the text line and the Reddit, which is something I really struggled with when I started. You taught me how to handle all of this. You asked me about my mum. You wanted to know all about her, what she was like. And I knew pretty quickly that as two people who'd been through quite a lot of stuff in our lives before we got to this point, that you were going to look out for me and I was going to look out for you no matter what. And ever since you've been this... Woo!
0: You're doing great.
2: You're killing it, Jackie.
0: You're doing really great.
1: You've been this light in my life ever since. That sounds like a cliche, but I see you as a light in my life. You've brought so much joy to every single day of working here. The fact that I got paid to come to work every day and talk to you about how like a stingray named Charlotte had an immaculate conception in a tank by herself was literally a dream come true. And every day over the last few years, I've made it my sole mission that if I can leave work knowing that I've made you laugh enough that you've had to run to the toilet saying I'm going to piss myself, then everything was worth it. That was really my only KPI in this job. And I hit it every single day.
0: Every day.
1: Obviously, I've got to find a new KPI now because up to this point, all I've known of this job is working with you. I've spent probably the most time with you out of anyone in my life over the last 3 years. And being able to come in here and, you know, I love Abby and Tyrone, but you, every time the news theme hits, you give me this look right before I start reading. That's sort of a mixture of flirty and also reassuring. That has meant more to me than anything you'll ever know. I'm going to stop feeling sorry for myself right now, because I know that you, more than anyone in this world, deserve a sleep-in. And I just keep thinking about the fact that in 10 days, you're going to be in Italy. I just want to say thank you for everything you've done for me and every bit of yourself that you've brought to the show, that you've shared with everyone around the country. You are forever the queen of Triple J and the queen of all of our hearts.
0: Thank you, Jack. You're one of my favorite people I've ever met. You're someone special, and I know we're going to be friends forever. I don't even know if I have time to speak, but I have so much I can say about you. I love you.
2: Thank you so much, Jackie. Yeah, I'll say more as this next song plays out because the tears are just going to continue to fly. But you're the most amazing co-worker and friend and just person I could ever ask to know in my life. And like you say, it feels like I want to say I'll miss you, but I think we both know we'll see more of each other 100%. Now that I'm not doing breakfast. And just feel so lucky to know you and to share this time with you and to have you by my side. You're this foundational part of my life, and you're the same. You're the first person I talk to every single day, and it's meant so much, Jackie. So let's play the song that's going to make us all absolutely fall apart. It's Lorde, Supercut on Triple J.

0: Pod Supercut on Triple J, as chosen by a beautiful newsreader, Jack James, for his farewell. Let's dry those tears. It's time to get a like a version from Jem Casadaily. 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
2: With Conchetta and Luca.
3: Before like a version and after like a version is kind of the anchor point of an Australian musician's life, I think.

0: Pretty intimidating song. Like, you hear it and it sounds like the Uncoverable.
1: The verses are great. They're so well written and they make me feel really sexy when I'm singing them.
2: Black Aversion on Triple J.
3: Oh my goodness gracious. It is with a bittersweet sort of tone in my voice that I welcome to the final Like a Version with Concetta and Luca on Triple J Breakfast, the inimitable Jem Casadaly. Hello!
4: How are you guys? Hi. It's so bittersweet.
3: So bittersweet.
5: But we're so happy to be with you and spending this time together.
4: Oh, I'm honestly really honoured that I get to be here for the last little hurrah.
5: Oh, it's so good.
3: Yeah, I couldn't imagine more of a dreamboat to have with us for our final one. This is nice. And sort of an emotional support, like a version for us as well. But let's not get too caught up in our own goodbyes. It's about you right now.
4: Yeah.
3: JCD. I've launched that around the office, by the way. Is JCD okay?
4: I get it from actually everyone. Sick. You'd be surprised. Aww. It's like, you haven't coined the term. You might think you have, but don't worry. I get it from everyone.
3: Well, it's an honour to have JCD for LAV on Triple J this morning. And it's not your first time as well. Back in 2023, gave us a bit of this action. Fact.

0: covering, of course, The Sweet Escape from Gwen Stefani. What memories does that bring back?
1: Honestly, just great ones. Really? We still play it in the set every now and then, and it's so beautiful to even hear that little snippet back. I know time flies.
2: Totally.
1: It really does. I think that was like 3 years ago now.
2: Does it feel like a different gem?
1: It does in a way, but I think there's just... Like, we had four of us on stage together in the studio, and it was just beautiful. It was such an experience to like, obviously, yeah, I've grown up watching Like a Virgins for so long, and that was, I still pinch myself, and even today I'm still, it's absolutely insane.
2: Oh, Gemma, we're so happy to have you back. Like you said, it would feel maybe like a world away those 3 years. You've been up to so much, like on top of shows and absolutely killing it. We should talk about... You've recently moved, darling. You moved from Brisbane to Sydney. I mean, how was that? Was it stressful? Was it peaceful?
1: I've moved before. I did a little stint down in Melbourne in 2024 and I absolutely loved it. It was a bit cold, but went back home to Brizzy. I was like, where do I want to be? You know, like I'm just going to find myself for a little while. And then I was like, I'm going to go to Sydney. I love it down here. I really do. There's just, there's always a vibe going on.
2: Can I ask, when you do the move, what, like in terms of unpacking and setting up, is there like a room that you're like, I need this one unpacked first? Do you have a process to like moving in?
1: You know what? I really just throw as much in my car as I can.
2: Really?
1: And just dream and just like hope for the best.
2: And just go fingers and just, crossed.
1: Yeah, no labelling the boxes, just kind of like riffing.
2: Yeah,
1: you know?
2: Far out. Hell yeah.
0: Pardon me. How are you settling in? Obviously how are the neighbours, but in particular, I know there's a street cat that's taken a liking to you.
1: I'm very, very lucky. And I have plenty of cats in my neighbourhood, which always fills the void. and I just always need to have a little neighbourhood cat. I've got two that jump my fence like most days and I just have lunch with them and then they just disappear again. Whoa. So it's the best thing ever.
0: Do they have collars or have you given them names how close are you?
1: They've got collars, which I'm happy about. Exactly. Yeah. And I'm like, sometimes I'm like, what if there is a tin of tuna open around my yard? Like, I mean, I'm happy for them to be around.
2: Gem, it sounds like you're settling in just fine. All the cats have got a brand new best friend on the strip and you are, you know, providing music for the street and for your beautiful neighbours and for us soon with an original and a cover in the Like a Virgin Studios. Something I wanted to touch on is obviously you're playing shows, you're constantly going on tour, but what I love is in your recent dump, I was like, this little mama's going on some side adventures. You know what I mean? We were talking to Genesis Owusu when he was in for Like a Virgin and he was like, I'm someone who wants to like go on side quests and do lots of things. I want to run through some of the things I saw in your dump and get a bit more into. I saw a tiny pony. What was the story there?
1: Yes, I was actually last week I flew up to Rockhampton and played at the show there with the band and had the best time. And we during like between sound check and we were like, let's just go check out the livestock. It was beautiful. Like,
2: oh, that's awesome.
1: We saw all of the competition winning hens and then, a beautiful little Shetland pony as well and got to hold a little baby like blue heeler puppy and it was just all going on. So it's the perks of regional touring for
2: 100%.
1: Sure. 100%. Bring it this way.
2: Absolutely. I saw in there fishing. How do you go fishing?
1: Oh, look, my dad quite literally will like cast a line into like a puddle of water. Like, I'm not even joking. Like, I see this glass here. Like, he's just like, he's giving it a go. He's like, we arrived in Katherine and we were in the motel. We'd like just unpacked the car and I was like, it had been like 14 minutes and Dad was like, fishing gear on, Crocs on. They were in sports mode. Like, he was ready for anything. Like, so I do love to have a little fish every now and then. But yeah, I can't say I'm too good.
2: Yeah.
1: But sometimes I just get the luck, you know.
2: Yeah.
1: Like, Dad's just like kind of mad because I'll be catching the fish and I've got no idea.
0: Amazing. The adventures don't stop. The Like a Virgin with us this morning, it's Gem Cassidelli, and what a goddamn treat it is. Now the cover, it'll come later. Let's get an original first, Gem. What have you got for us?
1: So I've got my brand new song, Cool Girl.
2: Yes.
1: And it's only been out for like the shortest period of time.
2: Yeah.
1: But It's been one of my faves sitting in the Dropbox file for a while and I was like finally keen to get it out. But to play it with the band is going to be so special.
2: Oh,
0: yeah,
2: so
0: I can't
2: good.
0: Wait to hear that. Been pumping it since it dropped just about a week and a half ago. Let's get it in the Like a Virgin studio on your Friday morning. It's Gem Cassidelli with her original Cool Girl. Whenever you're ready, it's all yours.

0: it with her brand new song, Cool Girl, in the Laika Version studio. My God, we love the song. It is so catchy. And also, thank you for making an anthem for us girlies when you're like, okay, it's like a pressure to be a cool girl. Can you just let me live? How did that feel for you getting to do it in the studio with the band?
1: That was really, really special. Honestly, like, this is the first time we've played it all together and I just am absolutely buzzing. So, yeah. No words.
0: Yeah. So good, Jam.
2: Such a good song. Such a good rendition of it there in the Laika Version studio. And such a cool video as well. Can we ask about this vid? Where is this? It's like a beautiful rural-looking property. If it's a family member or something, don't dox them. But it looks so nice.
1: It's actually, yeah, it's in regional Victoria. And the landscape is stunning. And, we had a beautiful old car and I got to put my little scarf on and just live my absolute dream with a red lippy, you know.
0: Totally.
1: Like, it was so much. Fun.
2: It's so good, and it would be remiss of us to not mention there is a bit of wig action in the video. Our very own Concetta Cristo, famously a wig lover.
1: Famously
0: love a wig. How much did that help, like, transport you, putting on a wig and getting into the zone?
1: You just turn into a different person.
0: Exactly.
1: And look, I like to say I'm in my blonde journey right now, but I'm kind of like, nah, she's kind of frying off. So I'm like, a wig will do for now, and then I'm just going to go back to your colour. Like, that's it.
0: Yeah, you're rocking the blonde. Thank you. I did it once and I can never again, but you are rocking your beautiful blonde no matter what hair you've got.
1: Thank
0: covering
1: you.
0: Your own beautiful hair with a wig. Really great wigography. Go watch the video for Cool Girl for more than just the wigs, for an incredible storytelling piece and
2: watch
0: great
2: it on
0: acting.
2: Silent. Turn the music down. Just enjoy the wigs.
1: Just wait for about 32 seconds in and then you'll see.
0: It is Concetta and Luca with you. And we have Jem Casadaly in for Laika Version. We've got the original Cool Girl in the books, but we are inching towards the cover. Now, if you missed it, the clue that we have got to help you get guessing is the song that Jem Casadaly will be covering is a great saxophone song. One of the all great songs that includes a saxophone moment. 0439757555. What song does that make you think of that Jem could be covering? And we'll be back with Jem Casadaly right after this.

0: Morning, Jack James with Triple J News. Almost 200 people have died and more than 1,000 more are injured following back-to-back earthquakes in Venezuela. Cayman Gok has the latest.
1: Rescue crews and residents are desperately searching through the rubble of buildings looking for survivors after the most powerful earthquakes to hit Venezuela in a century. The death toll is expected to drastically rise in coming days as the extent of damage becomes clearer. One of the worst hit areas is the port city of La Guaira, where more than 100 buildings were destroyed. Venezuela's acting leader, Delcy Rodriguez, says international aid and help from multiple countries is on its way, including the United States, which in January captured and arrested the country's then-president, Nicolas Maduro.
0: Back at home, the Federal Treasurer, Jim Chalmers, says criticism over the government's tax changes will fade over time. Yesterday, Labor's reforms passed Parliament with changes to the capital gains tax discount and negative gearing packaged together with a tax cut for income earners and an expanded instant asset write-off for businesses. Mr. Chalmers says that history shows significant economic reform in Australia is always contentious at the time, but that Labor's budget changes are a win for workers and first home buyers.
2: Every time there's tax reform, people say the sky will fall in. People say that it is disastrous. But typically what happens in time is people look back on big tax reform and wonder what all of the fuss is about. And I'm confident that will happen again.
0: Also in the headlines this morning, Today's Show presenter Karl Stefanovic has posted a message to social media to thank his audience and supporters on Channel 9 and to address his departure. Earlier this morning, the Nine Network confirmed in an email to staff that Stefanovic will leave the show and the network effective immediately. In a video posted online, Stefanovic says he's now truly independent.
3: Well, we keep going. Thanks, legends. Honestly, I don't know what I'm going to do. But I'll figure it out.
0: Also making news today, the Socceroos will be looking to secure their place in the round of 32 when they take on Paraguay in their final FIFA World Cup group match in San Francisco. David Mark has the latest.
4: Australian fans are turning out in their droves in pubs around San Jose.

0: Jose with the match against Paraguay just hours away. The Socceroos need to win or draw the match to clinch second spot in Group D, which would see them play a knockout match in Dallas in 8 days' time. The team could still progress if they lose, although there is a slim chance that they could miss out altogether.
1: And that is the news for now, right around Australia or the world, if you're streaming online. 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
2: Triple J's Like a Virgin. We were like, we need to get a Like a Virgin. Like, that was the one bucket list thing.
3: So many iconic moments have happened in the studio.
4: There's a lot of history here.
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9: Goodness gracious, that is the final time we are ever going to hear that. It's incredible scenes this morning. It's Concetta's final day here at Triple J, our final day on Breakfast. Things have been so fun, Concetta. The big tears, I mean, they've already happened and they're going to happen again. They will repeat. But we're in the thick of a Like a Virgin. We've got Jem Casadale just killed her original Cool Girl.

0: The voice on that angel. Such an amazing original. And you were letting us know how much you love it on 0439757555. Peter from Warrnambool saying, that was beautiful, Jem. Looking forward to the cover. That's how things go. Laura from Townsville saying, Jem is such a beautiful soul. Cannot wait to hear what she's covering. Yes, that is coming. And speaking of beautiful people, we have someone beautiful in as a special guest, Luca.
1: Yes, we always like to hear your thoughts on the text line, your reactions. Keep them rolling in to Jem's like a version and everything else you hear this morning. 0439757555. You can do your best, but there is one person who through the history of our show has stood head and shoulders above as the best reactor that we have ever had. You might remember Emily.
0: Emily, good morning. What did you think of her like version?
2: That was actually insane. I'm not even joking. I'm getting off the bus right now.
1: Oh my god! So you had
2: Triple J radio right now.
1: Hell yeah, you are, dude.
2: I just covered lunch by going around. My goodness gracious me!
0: Oh my god, you were going nuts.
2: I genuinely shaking. That was crazy,
0: Emily.
2: It was so radical. Wow.
1: We love Emily so much. We love her energy. We love her enthusiasm. We love her to the point where we had to get her live in the studio with us right now. Emily, good morning.
3: Good morning.
0: Oh, my God. Emily, we will never forget that moment of just someone going absolutely buck wild for a Laika version. You're a big fan. I mean, you've just heard Jem's. What did you think of her original?
3: So good. Oh, my God. Absolutely gobsmacked.
0: It was so amazing,
3: literally.
0: Right? It's kind of different to hear you not getting off a bus and reacting and having you in the studio. It feels very amazing. Now, we did give the clue, Emily, that what Jem is going to cover is a song with a big saxophone moment. So while you're here, we've got to get a guess from you. What do you think it could be, darling?
3: Saxophone? It's got to be Careless Whisper by George Michael.
1: Oh.
0: You know what I love about you, Emily?
3: Yeah.
0: The pregnant pause. You are a star of radio, darling.
1: You're a natural. Killing it.
3: Millennial pause?
0: A millennial.
1: Oh my God, a joy to have you with us. We've got some more guesses as well. We've got Todd in Tamora. Todd, good morning. What song do you think Jem Casadella is going to cover? Classic sax number.
4: Well, you said a saxophone, like a belter.
0: Yeah.
4: How can it not be Louis Vega, Mambo Number 5?
5: A little bit of Monica in my life. A little bit of Erica by my side. A little bit of Rita's all I need. A little bit of Tina's what I see.
0: Another fabulous song. I mean, Emily, you're our favorite reactor. Reactions to Todd's guess of Mambo Number 5.
3: Love that song. That'd be sick as heck.
0: Yes! It would be sick. Here's the thing. We are all going to find out together what Jem Casadaley will be covering for Laika version. You just have to wait one song.
1: Yes. Emily, can you stick around and give us your reaction after the Jem Casadaley Laika version?
3: I suppose.
0: We're playing hard to get. I like it.
1: For the listener, there was an eye roll there, which was incredible. Radio is not enough for you. You need to be a television movie star. So nice to have you with us, Emily. Let's get back into the Laika version after this from South Summit on Triple J.

0: It's Heartless from South Summit. You were listening to Triple J hanging out with Kinchetta and Luca. And let's jump back into a Like a Version with Jem Casadaily. Triple
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3: Before Like a Version and after Like a Version is kind of the anchor point of an Australian musician's life, I think.

0: pretty intimidating song. Like, you hear it and it sounds like the uncoverable.
1: The verses are great. They're so well written and they make me feel really sexy when I'm singing them.
2: Like a Virgin on Triple J.
3: Yes, indeedy, on Triple J Breakfast. It's Concetta and Luca with you for our final Like a Virgin, and a joy, an honour, a bittersweet pleasure to be joined by Jem Casadale for it. Welcome back, Jem. Now,
1: Thank you.
3: Mentioned your father, Troy, a little earlier, and his passion for fishing. What was the sort of balance of him, you know, introducing you to music as a kid versus introducing you to fishing? Was it
1: Look, all lures and hooks?
3: Or
1: a bit of both, yeah. It's, yeah, my parents, like, my dad introduced me to a lot of country music growing up. And I know that that's like a lot of the stuff that he grew up with. And my mum is like the biggest 70s fan ever, like known to date. And I went all through school kind of just like loving music, but I kind of never really pictured this far that this would ever, like, ever happen in my life, really. So I just know that, yeah, like, 6-year-old me watching MTV and Rage, I just, like, would never have dreamed of it. Like, and I was just, yeah, I've always been.

0: of little Jem being like, oh my God, I'm having all these big dreams. And it's like, babe, it's coming true. They're happening. And getting into the present, like you recently supported Jess Malboy at the recital hall in Sydney. The face you're already making, talking about this queen, please tell us about that experience.
1: Oh, well, what happened to us, that song, was genuinely like one of my first on my iPod, my little pink iPod. And I've genuinely been just like a Jess stan ever since. Like I have so much love and respect for Jess, and she is just such a beautiful person inside and out. Mm-hmm. And that is just, you know, she deserves absolutely everything that comes her way. And I just, it was a dream come true. I've still haven't really processed it yet.
0: Fair enough.
2: Was there a dry eye in the house, either in the audience or backstage? Because when she did like a version a few months back, like it's that 30 minutes interviewing her, it's like the most emotional experience of my life.
1: Totally, absolutely, yeah. And she's just such a powerhouse as well, but just the most divine person. So
0: that's
1: love,
0: so amazing.
1: Love Jess,
2: just incredible. There's been so many big moments in 2026. It's the year of the JCD. That's what
1: yes!
2: I keep hearing. In particular, I'd love to ask you about a few weeks back. You performed at Dreamtime at the G as part of the AFL's Sir Doug Nicholls round. What the hell did it feel like to perform at the MCG and on such a special night as well?
1: Oh, honestly, I once again still haven't gotten over that one. Yeah. Dan is such a magical person on and off the stage, but it was just totally surreal. We were like backstage, and I couldn't believe that the backstage was like had like the physio chairs as well, like, and the lockers. And
2: oh yeah, did it smell like, you know, DP or Denko rub or whatever?
1: A little bit of that. You know, we spent a bit of time back there, and I was like, this is kind of the craziest change room, like green room I've ever been in my life. But stepping out there, I think there were about 78,000 people. And it was such a special, especially for the round, like for Dreamtime at the G. I know every year it's like such a memorable one, and for all the crew involved, it's marked in the calendar as being like such a favorite. So just getting to even sit down and be a part of the game as well afterwards was so special. Like, I can't believe it.
2: Are you a football fan? Because there was a photo of you on that night and you were holding a football for what looks like the first time ever in your life.
1: I think it kind of was. No comment.
2: It's about the passion, you know.
1: No, literally, I ended up handing it back to the players and being like, guys, I'm embarrassing everyone and I'm embarrassing the game right now. I'm just going to hand it back to the players.
0: Yeah.
1: Give me a mic, maybe.
0: Yes, that's it.
1: But the Sharon can stay with you guys.
2: Yeah.

0: incredible. Now, you didn't mention that Dan Sultan, who we have spotted around the town in these parts. Have we got him maybe joining in the cover here?
1: Ooh. Ooh. Could be.
0: Okay.
1: Could be.
0: Okay, we'll have to see if it's revealed. Let's talk a bit more about him because you've opened for Dan a bunch as well. Would you tell us about your like relationship to your friendship that you have and what you get out of working with Dan?
1: Yeah, to be honest, it's been the craziest ride, even just supporting Dan and just being able to be alongside such a powerhouse and such a storyteller as well, because he's always, yeah, he's got so many incredible stories to tell. So it's an absolute honor to play alongside. Yeah, such an incredible human being as well.
2: Yeah, so cool. Well, let's see if he pops up in the cover or if he's just here hanging around.
1: Who knows? Just hanging out.
2: I think he's meant to be on Rage this morning. He's lost. He's in the wrong room. Well, let's find out. What we gave the clue that it is a great saxophone song. Jem Casadaley, what are you about to cover for us in the Leica Version studio?
1: So I'm about to cover Who Can It Be Now by Men at Work.
2: What a choice.
0: Wow.
2: What a song. A bit left field when I heard that you were doing this, but I love it and I can't wait to see what you do to it. Why this song?
1: This song, once again, like it's just one of those tracks that I've really grown up adoring.
0: Wow.
1: And yeah, my parents have blasted it in the house. And then I moved on to just loving Colin Hay's solo music as well, and all of those beautiful songs that he's created. And I think he's just such an icon and a legend. And I would just be honored to cover this beautiful masterpiece.
0: I'm so happy picturing little Jem listening to this song and knowing you're about to give it to us in the Leica Version studio.
2: This is so exciting. Whenever you're ready, Jem Casadaley, here she is in the Leica Version studio covering Men at Work, Who Can It Be Now? It's all yours.

0: My goodness gracious me. What a delightful treat for your Friday morning. For your Like a Virgin, it's Jem Castordaly covering Men at Work. Who can it be now? What a gorgeous, like, slowed down rendition.
1: Yes.
0: Goodbye, saxophone.
1: Thank
0: and hello,
1: you.
0: I'm crying.
1: So
0: I'm crying a lot.
1: Oh,
0: out with
1: thanks,
0: the sax,
1: guys.
0: In with the Dan Sultan. That's such a beautiful cover there, mate. How did
1: Thank
0: it feel?
1: Thank you. Oh, that felt incredible. Just to have some cello alongside that track as well. But just also my friends all
2: yes.
1: playing music together. Like, what a rush. What an absolutely unforgettable experience. And this song has just been, yeah, such a constant in my life forever. So it's just such an honour.
2: You did so well. I love when the Like a Virgin studio is packed out, when it's full to the brim with people all cooking together and all your harmonies, all the vocals, you and Dan, all the vocalists sound so, so incredible.
1: Thank you. Well done
2: on an amazing cover. Now, Jem, our little superstar, Miss JCD, what does the rest of the year look like when you walk out of the Like a Virgin studio? What is to come?
1: It's lots of exciting things. Got a few exciting gigs coming up, but also just so much new music in the works as well.
2: Yes.
1: I've just been loving the creative process of writing a bunch and recording and just getting that Dropbox folder stocked up, you know, with just so many tracks. But yeah, really just loving the ride at the moment and just, sharing some tunes.
2: Amazing. Well, it's been so wonderful getting to have our last Like a Virgin be together with you and having Dan Sultan here and even our lovely listener, Emily, being around here. And I cannot wait to hear what she thinks of this cover. But this has just been such a joy to do this with
1: awesome.
2: You.
1: Awesome. Well, enough about me because we've talked about me for a very long time. But I just want to say what an incredible honour it's been to even share this last shift of you guys together and, of course, your last day, Chet.
2: Thank you.
1: Just got a very, very, very special little surprise for you.
0: Oh.
2: What is this? Oh, my God. Okay, I'm looking at the most beautiful pale pink cake with, like, pale pink icing and a bunch of cherries and it says, good luck, Jem, what have you done? Oh, what has everyone done?
1: Honestly, you're the best. I hope that this is like the most awesome last day ever.
2: Can I hug you?
0: You two hug. Thank you so much, Jem. Let's rip into that cake very, very soon. It's Conchetta and Luca with you on Triple J Breakfast. Thank you so much, Jem Castordaly, for a beautiful Like a Virgin. Let's have some cake and we'll be back right after this for the final 30 or 40 minutes or so of Conchetta and Luca on Triple J Breakfast ever.

It is Benny off the rails on Triple J Breakfast. Concetta and Luca with you, winding up, coming down, coming to the finish line on our final ever Like a Virgin. Jem Cassidaly just covered Men at Work.

0: Wow. We loved it. You are letting us know you loved it on the text line, but we do have a special guest who is stuck around, who's famous for reacting to every Like a Virgin every Friday. Emily, my darling diva, take the floor. What did you think of Jem Cazzadaley's Like a Virgin this morning?
1: That was so beautiful.
0: Wasn't it incredible?
1: Like, oh my gosh.
0: Do you feel like you'll repeat listen again and again? Like when it drops on the YouTube, you'll have to crank
1: 100%.
0: It? 100%. Emily, I just feel like we are so lucky to have had you been part of the show as our final one. And I'm so glad you will forever be in history. You'll remember when you hear the Jem Cazzadaley Like a Virgin, where will you say you'll be?
1: Here
0: in Triple J headquarters, darling.
1: Heck yes. Oh my goodness.
2: I was there, rubbing shoulders, taking photos, eating cake.
0: It was
2: making
0: so
2: it happen.
0: Good. It was so good.
2: A joy. Emily, thank you so much for being a part of our show. And I'm sure you continue to react to the Like a Virgin when Abby and Tyrone take over from July onwards.
1: Yes.
2: You're an angel at a gem.
1: Thank you. Thank you. And thank you. Yes.
2: Thank you. And also, thank you.
1: Yes.
2: All right, let's kick off our final half hour on Triple J Breakfast together. Special guests coming through, tissues being brought to the face, tears being jerked on Triple J. We have, I believe, your former co-host.
0: My
2: after
0: exes
2: this,
0: are coming through.

0: It is Car Crash on Triple J. You're hanging out with Conchetta and Luca. Bryce, you've just turned up my volume.
1: Oh, that's yours.
2: He's
1: been
2: to that side of the desk.
0: Hang on. Now I need to
1: I cranked you up there. Sorry about that. Right in the middle of back announce.
0: Now it is Friday.
1: Just to see if you still got it, mate.
0: Okay, it's Friday morning. If you're tuning in, you're like, what the hell? It is my last ever show here at Triple J. And when I started this job, you may be listening for the Luca and Jack era, but when I started, it was with my two guys, Bryce and Tim, and they join us this morning to say hello and goodbye. Good morning, Bryce. Good morning, Tim.
3: Hello.
0: Guys, you've trumped the news. How cool is this? People tuning in being like, what's happening in the world? Nah, sorry, it's a farewell.
1: Biggest slot of the day, 8:30. All the commuters going, what's going on? What's this?
0: Thank you for coming.
1: Dude, thank you guys for having us. We've got the streamers in here, as you can imagine. There's also maybe some ring lighting I'm looking above you guys.
0: Yeah, there's been some changes, mate.
1: Yeah, let's go.
2: There's dozens of dollars poured into the lighting budget.
1: I can imagine those conversations. Yeah. Well, holy hell, Tim, I mean, it's been so long. I mean, you were the first domino to fall and you've had the longest to sort of sit in the other life in the outside world.
2: And watch as an outsider and see how things are.
0: Yeah, yeah. Totally.
2: It is actually real. I was thinking about this so much that the three of us were only together for a year, but it felt like such a big part of my life.
0: Totally.
2: Because we just, when someone comes into a show, right, it's a bit difficult to try and hit the ground running. Yep. Like it's awkward for the person coming in. It's awkward for the people already there. And after a couple of months, we really just, we're like firing on all cylinders,
0: yeah.
2: I thought. And we were really getting a little too comfortable with this. So we were doing these segments where we do like the commercial radio opener,
0: yep.
2: Pour All Over Me, Tim's News, which now is people are unironically doing. And then we were just like, had this, like, there was that stage where everything was really funny if you just put Ussie on the end.
0: Yeah.
2: That was like,
0: yeah. Bring that back.
2: Yeah. Those were the days. And we just kept getting pulled aside for these meetings to explain why things were the way they were.
1: What do these words mean?
2: Yeah. News Ussie, Tim? What's going on with this?
1: Yeah. They really, I think probably the hardest conversation was the first merch attempt, which we were going to make an official nut rag. That's how bad it sort of got. At the time, and you can imagine, you know, the fossils in the not the Triple J marketing, the sort of ABC dusty marketing department. What's a nut rag? Yeah, let alone, you know.
0: Yeah, am I like, it's a towel for the gym and it's legit.
1: Yeah.
0: Honestly, it felt like 1 million in our era, like 1 million different personal

0: jokes that translated off and on air, and I was just like constantly in stitches while also like learning radio at the same time.
1: Yeah, I think people probably would underestimate how truly transparent that era was.
0: Yeah.
1: You know, like we almost had no choice but to just embrace that, Chet, you literally were diving into this head first, right?
0: Fully,
1: like
0: yeah.
1: There was sort of no way that anyone could pretend this was like a hey, we're the slick, you know,
0: yes!
1: Mum and John radio show. It's like we got a brand new presenter in here. Let's do it. And I always think about it like when you had the Lil Nas X interview that people might have seen in the farewell dump back in Cheddar and Luca. You might have seen the Lil Nas X photo, which was probably your first ever interview. Of all time. I'd be curious, like, what do you think that Conchetta would, if she knew what was to come? I imagine you probably would have been like, hell no, because it was actually quite, probably, I imagine for you, Chet, like you're learning in front of the world, right, how to do this radio, but you're also trying to like give yourself to the audience and do all the things you meant to do. There was sort of, it was a lot of hard work.
0: It really was. All I had was like, no radio experience, but just like being myself and learning on the job exactly how to interview and it being really scary. And something I'll say is like, when I had to learn of, you're learning on the job, you're seeing a text line every day that's talking at you, and it was Bryce and Tim who were the people who got around me and were like, hey, this is part of the job, and try not to take it on. It's really, really hard, and having so much empathy for me. And that's something that I like will carry with me forever and is like an important part of the job of like, how do you do it and tune out the noise? But I think that Chet probably couldn't believe that I'd eventually get to a place where I could back announce a song quite comfortably, whereas it was one of the scariest things I thought it could do is to be like, that was this song. That scared the crap out of me saying that and not sounding like an idiot, and now I can do it with my eyes closed.
1: It's also a really tough thing to hang so much on when you've got to do it multiple times an hour. This make or break thing every couple of minutes.
2: Famously one of the main things that happens on Triple J is the presenter saying the name of a song.
1: Straight up. But you know what? You tackled it head first with everything, and I always think about those, you had the little butterfly clips in the hair with Lil Nas X, and maybe that was actually the foreshadow to kind of, you know, blossom into what you've done now. And I think that's not just from a broadcasting perspective, but I think, you know, all the things that you just had to tackle head first with no sort of time to prep or to run up. It wasn't like there was a planning week. It's not like there was big training week of broadcasting 101. It was just going to get in there. In fact, before that, it was you've got summer to sit in here by yourself for 2 weeks and just sit with all of this gear.
0: Yeah,
1: and, you know,
0: 100%.
1: But seriously, I don't think there's many people who would sign up for that with such gusto and also that transparency that like you were constantly giving to the audience and letting them in, even if it was like you say, a crazy adjustment at first for some. It was like you just knew the whole time that this is sort of what I'm good at, how I'm meant to do it, and you stuck to your guns, and here you are, leaving a winner.
0: Oh, thank you so much. I love you.
2: Man, there's so much love coming in on the text line. Connor saying, Jesus Christ, if I miss Bryce and Tim. Andy saying, Bryce, Chet and Tim were an era. We've got much love, Chet and Luca. People are loving this. And yeah, boys, thank you so much for making time to come through this morning. Awesome. And yeah, when I stepped into breakfast, like, you know, it felt like it felt scary and it felt so wild, but I felt so excited to step into this space that you'd created with Chet that was so just loose and silly and playful and fun. And, you know, what mattered most was just mucking around in the office and making each other laugh. And you guys created that legacy, and you've been such an incredible and important part of Conchetta's journey. So we so appreciate you guys coming through this morning.
0: I love you guys.
1: Man, least we could do, man. We still got how much to go?
2: We still got 25 minutes.
1: Let's get it.
2: Let's get this right here from, your first ever official interview at Triple J, Lil Nas X.

0: Lil Nas X, Montero, Call Me By Your Name on Triple J Breakfast. Concetta and Luca with you. We had to play it out to celebrate the first interview that Concetta ever did here at Triple J, which, can you believe it, was straight into the deep end with Lil Nas X. It's Friday. It is our final show. We are into the last 20 or so minutes. And we are joined in the studio by so many beautiful people who work here at Triple J. Can we make some noise? Oh my goodness gracious. Hello. Oh my God. Phil Fresh is here. Everybody's here.
1: A party doesn't start till Phil Fresh rocks up. You know what I mean? I couldn't fare well without
0: him. We've been waiting. Jem Cassidaly, get back in here. Phil missed it. We need another rendition. Come on. No, it's of course time to say our final goodbyes. I've sort of been, I guess, looking to this break on the radio and this moment about 8:40 on Friday, the 26th of June, for such a long time. And just wondering, you know, what to say, how to farewell you, Concetta, and it feels so hard. I think from the moment I first met you in 2018, before we ever worked here at Triple J, just when we were both doing open mics and comedy and stuff, I met you at the Everly. There was like four people in the audience and you were wearing basketball shorts and a bikini. And I was who the fuck is this?
1: Let him say it. It's the last one. Come on.
0: And we chatted and you were so friendly and so fun and so nice. And I knew immediately that you were going to be a superstar in comedy or in whatever it turned out to be. And so to, you know, go through a couple of years of being friends and then for us to both end up working here at Triple J at about the same time and for us to come together to work on Breakfast, I have just felt so lucky to do this and to be by your side for the last couple of years. We heard it from Jack and we're hearing it from so many listeners that, you know, what people really love in you in the mornings is the energy and the warmth and the kindness that really, you know, welcomes them into their day and feels like whatever they're going on to, they'll be able to do it and feel all right. And if people are hearing that through the radio, just imagine how touching it is to be in the room with it every single day. For 2 years now, you're the funniest and sweetest and most patient and understanding and above all, just hilarious person. To have you with me, to have you by my side as I've like tried to figure out how to do this job and how to move my life to Sydney and everything. And it's just meant so much to me, man, to have you right there. So many of my favorite memories in my life, you're there as they take place. Like obviously the big things here, your hottest 100s, One Night Stand in Warrnambool and Busselton, when we're on the Sunshine Coast and we used our medical marijuana products and went to the sex shop.
1: Awesome. The second mention of that is cool. I'm giving really cool. Okay, yeah.
0: All the big interviews, Olivia Rodrigo or Haim or Billie Eilish when I fell out of my chair while we were interviewing Billie Eilish. And you're right there next to me when you were in the lobby apologising for sending an all-staff email about your jacket and then all of a sudden John Howard was there. One of my favourite moments of my life. Obviously, witnessing everything you've been able to do with sharing yours and your family's story of survival and having your mum come on the radio and everything you've done with Full Stop Australia, it's just been incredible to watch. I could go on and on and on of all these memories and all these moments that I've been lucky to share with you, but I'm just excited to make more. I'm excited to make more for myself when I move to Drive and, you know, do this all over again with Jordan, with a new sort of breath of fresh air. And I'm excited to make those memories with you just as a friend. Like obviously everyone's saying, oh, I'm so excited to see what you go on to next and what are you going to do? You're a superstar. You're on a rocket ship. And it's true, man. Like your career, God knows, like the sky is the limit for you. I'm so pumped to watch what you do.

0: But even more than that, I'm pumped for you to not have to do this anymore, to have the freedom to do whatever you want. You're going to Italy in a few weeks.
1: She's coming home.
0: And we get to have this new phase of our friendship and just hang out without the stress and the worry of doing this show together and make so many more beautiful memories together. And so obviously I had to try to think through what song to play in this moment. Yeah. And I think after thinking about it, it was pretty obvious that there was only one choice for what I could play to celebrate this moment. There's a photo of the two of us, which is one of my favourite photos that's ever been taken of me in my life. It's people can find it. It's in the Triple J carousel. It's the last photo. It's on both of our stories at the moment. It was taken on the day of the Hottest 100 of 2024, and it's us at this desk about to play out the number one song, which is Chappell Roan's Good Luck Babe. And we're leaning over the desk and, you know, just having a little touch of hands just to sort of try to check in the madness of the studio as we're surrounded by everyone. And like I said, it took me a while to sort of get my head around doing this job and being able to manage the move. And the first 6 months here is like such a blur. And you've shared a similar experience of when you first started on Breakfast, is you just feel so lost and everything changes and you have this serious job and there's all this stress and there's all this public pressure and you have to wake up at 4 a.m. and you can't really do stand-up anymore and I had to move and who are my friends and what's going on. And I just didn't feel like I belonged. I didn't feel like this was the thing that I did. But as we touched hands over the desk in that moment before playing out that song in number one, it just all felt surreal. It all settled on me that this is exactly where I'm meant to be, with you and surrounded by everybody that's here at Triple J. And I just felt so lucky to have that moment. I feel so lucky to have this one as well. And I think it just sums it up too perfectly. It's Chappell Roan, Good Luck Babe, on Triple J. I love you so much, Conchetta.
1: I love you.
0: Let's get your farewell after this.

0: Chaperone, good luck, babe, on Triple J Breakfast. There is no stopping the feeling this morning. It is Concetta and Luca with you on Triple J Breakfast for the final time.
1: Mamma mia.
0: I've said my goodbyes. We are surrounded in the studio by the people that we know and love who work here at Triple J. We're so lucky to have this moment. Concetta, the floor is yours.
2: Oh, mamma mia. Okay, whoa, it's crazy to think about when I started. It was 2022 vibes. That's really long ago in this biz. We know the lore. I was selling bread and then all of a sudden I got the big call up. Ed in the big seat, mate, you're hosting Breakfast. And a few months later, after starting literally never doing radio, I'm counting down number one in the biggest thing this station does. And I could only do something like that because of the people in this room and the people who aren't in the room who've moved on. And it was an incredible world to come into. And like I said, I was just, I walked in a very bright-eyed, bushy-tailed girl with no experience. And I'm really grateful to Triple J for, you know, allowing me to meet so many incredible people, artists, and it's just been like incredible. It taught me to be a professional, taught me to show up every day no matter what I'm doing. It's like been an absolute privilege to have truly the top spot in a radio station. This is effing crazy. And I was thinking about, yeah, I'm proud of the girl who walked in here and I'm proud of the girl that's walking out. I want to obviously say thank you to, I'll go with my first era, Bryce and Tim. Thank you for, yeah, really like taking in the wild wolf that I was. And it's a really crazy dynamic to have someone really experienced be with someone really new. But I feel like we had so much fun and we had so many memories. And I have to thank Jack and Luca for the family that you've become for me, for all the ups and downs that we've been through. And I've had maybe some of the toughest moments in the last 2 years happen to me. The breakdown of my relationship, going off to the jungle. Like, we've been through some stuff and you were the people by my side helping me pack up my belongings. And that's the stuff that will matter. Obviously, all the other dumb shit we did was awesome. Like, you eating blended up pizza and always doing impressions, Luca, and smelling my socks and going through a spooky house and sending our gnome Nobby away, our parking sticks, donating blood together, you running a million years and making it look easy. I'm going to walk away with so many memories. So thank you to like all the people who are my on-air family, and it means a lot to me. Thank you, I want to say, to the producers who work on the show. You may not see them, but they're like the backbone. So that's Christine, Hannah, Cody, Sarah, Josh. People don't see the work. You do, but you make us look good. And more importantly, you remind us to believe in ourselves when we don't. And I'll take that with me forever. So thank you. You've taught me so much. I also just wanted to take the quick time for my Logie speech to thank my friends and family, even though they're not here, sorry to be indulgent, but they're the people in my life who stood around me through doing this job. And I want to shout out my ex, Ben, who was my supportive partner through this crazy job, and then to my current boyfriend, Jed, who's been standing by me towards the end. How good is being in love, guys? And then I, obviously, because this is my final time on the mic, I owe the biggest thank you to you listening. Thank you for all the messages of support and all the gratitude that Luca and I are seeing. These messages truly touch me, especially the ones that talk about how we're there for them in dark times, and how we can bring any amount of joy and happiness to your mornings. That is what I plan to do on this earth for the rest of my life. All I want to do is make people happy. And that's the point of, like, I got to do it in radio, but I'm excited to see all the other ways I can do that, because that's my, like, that's all I want to do every day for the rest of my life. And I want to say that you listening have done that for me. I've always said this from the start, like, I'm not the biggest music head, but I love people. I love meeting people. I love talking to people. And every day doing this job and having you call up and share a story, share a funny bit of slang, like, whatever it is, reacting to a song, like, that's the part that never, ever, ever got old. And that's the privilege of this job of radio, is it's direct and we get to see these messages. And so that's really meant the most to me. So thank you for being a part of our mornings and building this community. Like, that's so, so special. And I saw this message just before that said, you make me feel like I can do anything. And that's exactly how I want to make you feel. And if I could have done that for anyone, that is what I'll think about when I go to bed. And Luca, I'm really proud of the community we've built here. Shout outs Jimmy and Kilmore, Rodney, Emily, who showed up today, Natalie, Jeffrey, there's so many of you. You are real people to us and you really do mean the world. And I want to say thank you for getting around me in those tough times, like talking about my breakup, talking about my, you know, the domestic violence, all that sort of stuff. Like that really, it's through your strength and the people around me that I could be able to do things like that. So I will be leaving these buildings, but if you see me around, like you talk to me, I would love to talk to you and see you. I'm always keen for a chat and a hug. But yeah, you just won't hear me on Triple J anymore. Anyways, I'm off to Italy, right? Crazy, literally crazy. So that's really exciting. So anyways, love you. And now the song I'm going to throw into. Ooh, this was hard. You and Olika picking a song, what do you do? But I'm going to... I've picked a song that means a lot to me. It's a song I think that symbolizes hope and love. And they are two things that I have a lot of in my life right now. And I'm very, very grateful. And I hope you listening have some too. But for the final time, I'm going to throw on Triple J to Wolf Alice. Don't delete. Let me do that again. It's Wolf Alice. Don't delete the kisses. Please enjoy and bye.

0: Morning, Sarah Armour with Triple J News. Rescue crews in Venezuela are searching through the rubble for survivors following two earthquakes which have killed at least 188 people. Cayman Gok has more.
1: Venezuela is in a state of emergency as authorities try to urgently rescue survivors in collapsed buildings across the country. At least 250 buildings have been damaged or destroyed as authorities assess the aftermath of this natural disaster. Many residents have been displaced with nowhere to go after their homes were flattened. In the ports city of La Guaira alone, more than 100 buildings are in ruins. The United Nations, the Vatican and Latin American neighbours are sending humanitarian aid, while the United States and other nations say they are sending search and rescue teams to help.
0: Meanwhile, Venezuelan Australians say the community is devastated. The Department of Foreign Affairs and Trade says it stands ready to provide consular assistance, but it's unclear whether any Australians have been caught up in the disaster. The president of the Venezuelan Association of Australia, Genesis Lindstrom, says locals are scrambling to hear from loved ones caught up in the quakes.
2: I know that I'm not alone in saying that we've been glued to the news, glued to our phones, waiting to hear from loved ones and to get any updates that we can.
0: In other news, Prime Minister Anthony Albanese says it's unfortunate that Karl Stefanovic's 26-year career with Channel 9 has abruptly ended. Stefanovic's immediate departure was announced on the Today Show this morning after he hosted a controversial podcast interview with British far-right figure Tommy Robinson. Mr. Albanese says the way public figures conduct themselves is important.
3: It's unfortunate the way that what has been a very big career has ended in this way, but that's a matter for Karl Stefanovic to think about his actions and the decisions that he's made.
0: Mr. Albanese has also confirmed the federal government is considering tougher measures to check the power of tech giants behind social media platforms. Australia's social media ban for children under the age of 16 came into effect in December last year, blocking them from platforms including Instagram, TikTok and Snapchat. Since then, tech giants have been legally required to block and take reasonable steps to prevent young Australians from signing up. And excitement is building ahead of the Socceroos' final group match at the FIFA World Cup. Australia will take on Paraguay in San Francisco later today. Thousands of fans are expected to turn up at live sites across the country as the Socceroos look to secure a spot in the knockout stages of the tournament. That's news now on Triple J.

0: It doesn't get any easier, does it? Good morning. You are listening to Triple J. My name is Lucy Smith with you for the next 3 hours on Mornings as we say goodbye to Concetta Caristo, signing off there with Wolf Alice, Don't Delete the Kisses. And the messages coming through on 0439 757 555. Stella, you said, love you, Concetta. Thanks for being the ultimate girl's girl and making us all feel like we're all going through is normal. You're an icon and we can't wait to see what life has next for you. Nads, he said, Chet, you're such an amazing human who has brought so much joy to my mornings driving to work. I'm a nurse who works in an area that's often very sad and your happiness makes it just a little bit easier. Your future in whatever you choose to do is so bright. And Ab in Northcote, you said, what an amazing woman and fabulous speech. All the best, Chet. That I'm proud of the girl that walked in and I'm proud of the girl walking out really resonated with me today as I quit a job. You're so special. It really is amazing to see all of your energy pouring through, your well wishes, your love, your tears on 0439 757 555. Honestly, you can see what was going on behind the scenes via Triple J's Instagram, but I also wanted to honour not only the girl who walked into Triple J, the girl walking out of Triple J, but the girl who one day, or, you know, the girl who was an 11-year-old superstar, you know, who got out a notepad, wrote a song, and decided to put it to the world with Teen Jesus and the Jean Teasers. So right here, this is Concetta Caristo with Teen Jesus and the Jean Teasers, the song I wrote when I was 11. Let's do this.
1: F*** off Friday.

0: Natalie texting in saying, yes, banger. I love this song genuinely. Another person in all caps, yes, One Night Stand. Honestly, I still know all the words to that song. I was in the video clip for it as well. One Night Stand, a.k.a. the song I wrote when I was 11 by Concetta Caristo. We got that live during her Triple J tenure, and it is just so great to see your messages coming through as she signs off from Triple J Breakfast. Someone's saying, in future years, historians will be studying the Concetta effect and how positive and open the world was when around this amazing person. Honestly, coming in of a morning, being able to walk in and do the cross with Concetta and Luca could turn my morning around. She is, I said this yesterday to her, but, you know, her laugh, her warmth, her hugs, her dancing, everything. And as Luca put so beautifully, if you think you can hear that on air, imagine being in the room with it. So all the best to Concetta Caristo. I've got a mimosa with me. I've got some gorgeous little treats. Producer Josh is also with me, but we want to get him back out to the party. So I need your F Off Friday choices pronto.
1: Off Friday.
0: Honestly, I need you to send them in. I need you to stay by your phone. I need you to commit to the bit because I want producer Josh to go and enjoy the festivities out there, okay? Of That's Amore Mamma Mia fame. Right now, he is taking your calls for the F Off Friday. We need to get this done, okay? I'm being serious. I want three callers from around the nation locked in the next 5 minutes. If you've got a good song, if you're ready to take the call, text me 0439 757 555. You literally

maybe a little too fitting coming off the back of Conchetta's Farewell. It's gonna hurt, gonna sting, gonna break my heart. Bag Raiders right there, teaming up with Meg Mac, brand new music from two Australian legends, teaming up right there on a brand new track, which is actually lifted from a house track from 1989, Better Days. And with this, they've given it some new energy. They dropped it in their set at Field Day on New Year's Day, and ever since, people have been like, what is that song? Drop the ID. And they said, this is such a fun throwback, party energy. Put it on, turn it up, and dance the heartbreak away. Someone texting and saying, this is a sick team up. Right there, Bag Raiders and Meg Mac on Break My Heart. Yeah, Janaba and Highlander too with Buster. You are listening to Triple J. We are effing off your Friday. And like I said, I need you to come through with your F Off Friday track. There is a whole lot happening here at Triple J as we come off the back of Conchetta's last show. I've got a mimosa. I've got a croissant. Producer Josh is in the studio taking your calls, but I want him to join the party. So, quick, get in touch, stay by your phone. Some of you are sending in great suggestions, but not picking up the goddamn phone. Let's go. We are effing off your Friday. Your first choice is coming up very soon. And the caller said it is the perfect farewell song.

0: That's Egoism. They're a Sydney duo. Before that, you had Holly Hebe's Crying Your Eyes Out and Stormzy and Odile at the very top with 24 Hours. Steph in Bathurst, where have I got you right now?
1: Hi, Liz. I'm just walking some dogs.
0: Okay, how many are we talking here?
1: I have two puppies with me at the moment and they're very well behaved. So it's a wonderful little walk, but it's very cold. So that's not the enjoyable part.
0: Okay, what are the dogs' names?
1: We have Jed and we have Taryn.
0: Oh, Jed and Taryn, beautiful. Yep. Hey, Steph, you've been locked into the radio for a bit of the morning as well. What did you think of Conchetta's farewell?
1: I cried when she was doing her final farewell. I was just like, oh my God. And I had tears in my eyes and I was driving down the highway and I was like, oh, I've got to stop. I've got to stop. Like, I can't be driving with these, you know, there must've been onions in the car or something.
0: These misty eyes are a safety hazard.
1: Yeah, hey, a little bit.
0: Steph, we've just found out as well, you are responsible for one of our favorite Triple J office props. What did you send Conchetta in the mail?
1: So when she was having her hat week ages ago, I think it was a couple of years ago now, I had a pink cowboy hat with Diamantes on it. So I messaged Luca and I was like, hey, where do I send it to? And he gave me the address. So I posted it in. And because I'm a snake catcher, I sent a bag of snakes as well.
0: Oh.
1: And it had to be a pink Diamante cowboy hat for Chet.
0: Oh, like, my God.
1: What other hats are there?
0: Exactly. Steph, that hat probably featured in our Hat Week photo this week. Honestly, it is one of our favourite hats to wear. It's got the feather bow around it, maybe.
1: It does.
0: Yes.
1: Yeah, I think so. And, yeah, it had the Diamante crown on it.
0: Oh, honestly, a perfect hat for our queen. Steph,
1: absolutely.
0: Thank you so much for listening, for being a friend of the show. And for now, amongst it all, hopping on the FL Friday, what's the track that you want to play out?
1: This song, I think, has been played at every single farewell, graduation, you name it. It's almost 30 years old. It's Green Day, Time of Your Life.
0: I think that's all we need to say.
2: F*** off Friday.

Oh, it's giving lump in my throat. Stephen Bathurst, what are you doing to me? Coming off the back of a big farewell, Green Day. Hey, good riddance, time of your life here on Triple J Mornings. If you have a song that you want to play for the F Off Friday, let me know. 0439757555. Someone saying all of Australia is crying. That is the mood. Maybe you want to shed the tears, but maybe you want to get rid of them. Boost the mood. 0439757555.

of 7555. That is where you can text me who you are, where you're from, the song you want to hear, and why you think we all need to hear it on this Friday. Effing it off into your weekend. It's a pleasure to be with you. My name's Lucy. This is Joji and the Kid Leroy new collab. It's called Bluffin'. Triple J.

0: Horse Girl, That's My Beach on Triple J, coming off her debut album, Nature is Healing. Before that, we had Yes Boone with Best I've Found, and you had Julia Wolf in there too with Deep End. Thanks for being with me. Happy Friday to you. You are listening to Triple J Mornings. And right here, I want to play new music from 3% and The Terries. Now, Nookie has teamed up with The Terries before, but this is their first collaborations as bands. And with it, they went all out. This track, All Gucci, go and watch the video for it at some stage this weekend, but it sees them on a shopping spree, luxury goods, silk robes, a mansion, a yacht. Okay, they went all out as they should. 3% The Terries, All Gucci.
1: Rocking Gucci, Versace, Louis, and all that. So my problems, they disappear for a second, then they call back. Don't bite the hand that feeds you if your pockets can't afford that. No window shopping, I don't look at tags when I need.

0: They're returning to their roots with that one, Nothing But Thieves. They went back to one of their old studios for that track Evolution, which they said is them kind of trying to not make everything perfect, them trying to really evolve and recognise that right now imperfection is kind of what can set you apart, that scrappy feeling to it is what is going to make you cut through in a world that does feel so polished and sanitised. So right there, Nothing But Thieves, new music in Evolution, and we had the Terries and 3%, all Gucci here on Triple J. Good to be with you. My name's Lucy. Coming up, 10 o'clock headlines.
1: 1, 2, 3, 4...
0: And to get you there, a track which I always love slotting in because I think for some of you this is right on time, right? We're approaching 10 o'clock. This is The Chat, Smoko. Happy Friday.

0: morning, Sarah Armour with Triple J News. Prime Minister Anthony Albanese says it's not clear whether any Australians have been caught up in Venezuela's deadly earthquakes. At least 188 people have died and thousands remain missing following the devastating quakes, which have also damaged at least 250 buildings. Mr. Albanese says he was briefed on the situation this morning.
1: It's not clear yet if Australians are caught up in this. Given the numbers that have been impacted, certainly is possible.
0: Liberal frontbencher Melissa McIntosh says One Nation's push for a monocultural Australia hasn't resonated with her diverse Western Sydney electorate. Pauline Hanson has previously said she will target Western Sydney seats at the next federal election, but Ms. McIntosh says Australia needs to hold on to its multiculturalism.
2: The monocultural, what that means, hasn't resonated, and I think we need to continue to be a strong multicultural community and country.
0: The federal government looks set to widen its crackdown on social media use by teens, with Prime Minister Anthony Albanese saying he wants to check the power of tech giants. It comes after research found around 85% of teenagers are still on social media, despite a ban for under 16-year-olds coming into force in December. RMIT Professor Lisa Given says digital duty of care legislation should be passed to hold tech companies to account.
3: What that's going to do, if it's approved, is actually say, look, the tech companies must have design measures in place that are safety by design, so dealing with algorithms, dealing with inappropriate advertising, but also harmful content.
0: In other news, disgraced Hollywood film producer Harvey Weinstein won't face a fourth trial on a New York rape charge after his accuser said she could not bear to testify again. Hairstylist and actor Jessica Mann had accused Weinstein of raping her in a Manhattan hotel in 2013. Weinstein has denied the charge but will remain behind bars. And the Socceroos are looking to secure a spot in the knockout stages of the FIFA World Cup as they take on Paraguay in their final group match later today. A win or draw will guarantee Australia a spot in the next round. Former Socceroo Alex Brosk says it's great to see Australians showing their support for the national side.
4: I think it's beautiful and the boys get to see that support and are very aware of the love they're getting from back here.
0: Also at the World Cup, Ecuador, Germany and Cote d'Ivoire have qualified for the knockout stages this morning. That's the news for now. Right across Australia, this is Triple J.